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1: ABC News, I'm Wayne Cabot. Here's what we know about an ICE shooting a short time ago in Austin, leaving a man wounded. From ABC's Jacqueline Lee.
2: An Austin City Councilman saying an ICE officer rammed that man's vehicle, then got out of his own federal vehicle and fired at least five times. That man taken to the hospital.
1: He's now in the trauma center. A blue Toyota with bullet holes in the passenger side is behind police tape near an overpass. A crowd's been gathering, passing cars, honking in support of the protesters. One man holding up a sign saying nobody is safe. A council member for the city of Austin telling ABC News that the local police, were not allowed to conduct a crime scene investigation. Patrick DeHaan of Gas Buddy expects further increases in gas prices because of the squeeze on Gulf oil. Average price of regular gas in the U.S. today holding steady, $4.48 a gallon, says AAA, with diesel just over $6.50. This is ABC News. Turns out CNN is supposed to be the television pool for President Trump's trip to New York for the annual United Nations General Assembly this week. And CNN is saying now it doesn't know how Trump's ban on them will affect their responsibilities. It's a no-brainer, say constitutional law experts, that President Trump cannot cut off the credentials of news outlets simply for not agreeing with their reporting. Warning of a chilling effect, Professor Marianne Franks at George Washington School of Law.
3: It's essentially a warning that says, if you want this kind of access, if you want to remain here in this press pool, then you have to do what I say and you have to report the way that I want you to report it. So it's not just the exclusion itself that's causing harm, but it's also the chilling effect on any other journalist or any other press outlet.
1: German Chancellor Merz blaming a distrust of institutions on even more gains for the far right in state elections held today. I'm Wayne Cabot, ABC News.
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0: Here's your Hastings weather forecast on KHAS. Overcast with fog tonight with a low of 56. Northeasterly winds 5 to 10 miles per hour. Overcast skies with fog early tomorrow. Slight chance of rain showers. High temperatures reach up to 66. Get the extended forecast along with local news, sports, and more anytime at khasradio.com. I'm staff meteorologist Jennifer Wojcicki. Right now, it's 64 degrees.
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1: Here's your Hastings weather forecast on KHAS. Overcast with fog tonight with a low of 56. Northeasterly winds 5 to 10 miles per hour. Overcast skies with fog early tomorrow. Slight chance of rain showers. High temperatures reach up to 66. Get the extended forecast along with local news, sports, and more anytime at khasradio.com. I'm staff meteorologist Jennifer Wojcicki. Right now, it's 64 degrees.
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0: 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You've got to say it exactly like that, and then you're listening to KHAS. 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
2: Here's your Hastings weather forecast on KHAS.
3: Lows of aloft around 56,
2: with fog and spots tonight
3: under overcast skies, winds out of the north around 5 miles per hour.
2: Slight chance for showers.
3: Tomorrow, high temperatures reach up to 66,
2: cloudy skies with fog early. Get the extended forecast along with local news, sports, and more anytime at khasradio.com. I'm staff meteorologist Jennifer Wojcicki.
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1: Here's your Hastings weather forecast on KHAS. Lows of aloft around 56, with fog and spots tonight under overcast skies, winds out of the north around 5 miles per hour. Slight chance for showers. Tomorrow, high temperatures reach up to 66, cloudy skies with fog early. Get the extended forecast along with local news, sports, and more anytime at khasradio.com. I'm staff meteorologist Jennifer Wojcicki. Currently, 63.
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1: Here's your Hastings weather forecast on KHAS.
2: Lows of aloft around 56,
1: with fog and spots tonight
2: under overcast skies, winds out of the north around 5 miles per hour.
1: Slight chance for showers.
2: Tomorrow, high temperatures reach up to 66,
1: cloudy skies with fog early. Get the extended forecast along with local news, sports, and more anytime at khasradio.com. I'm staff meteorologist Jennifer Wojcicki. Currently,
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1: Here's your Hastings weather forecast on KHAS.
2: Lows of aloft around 56,
1: with fog and spots tonight
2: under overcast skies,
1: winds out of the north
2: around 5 miles per hour.
1: Slight chance for showers.
2: Tomorrow, high temperatures reach up to 66,
1: cloudy skies with fog early. Get the extended forecast along with local news, sports, and more anytime at khasradio.com. I'm staff meteorologist Jennifer Wojcicki. Currently,
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3: Here's your Hastings weather forecast on KHAS. Lows of aloft around 56, with fog and spots tonight under overcast skies, winds out of the north around 5 miles per hour. Slight chance for showers. Tomorrow, high temperatures reach up to 66, cloudy skies with fog early. Get the extended forecast along with local news, sports, and more anytime at khasradio.com. I'm staff meteorologist Jennifer Wojcicki. Currently, 61.

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1: Here's your Hastings weather forecast on KHAS.
2: Lows of aloft around 56,
1: with fog and spots tonight
2: under overcast skies,
1: winds out of the north
2: around 5 miles per hour.
1: Slight chance for showers
2: tomorrow. High temperatures reach up to 66.
1: Cloudy skies with fog early. Get the extended forecast along with local news, sports, and more anytime at khasradio.com. I'm staff meteorologist Jennifer Wojcicki. Currently
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1: Here's your Hastings weather forecast on KHAS.
2: Lows of aloft around 56,
1: with fog and spots tonight
2: under overcast skies, winds out of the north around 5 miles per hour.
1: Slight chance for showers.
2: Tomorrow, high temperatures reach up to 66,
1: cloudy skies with fog early. Get the extended forecast along with local news, sports, and more anytime at khasradio.com. I'm staff meteorologist Jennifer Wojcicki. Currently,
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1: Here's your Hastings weather forecast on KHAS.
2: Lows of aloft around 56,
1: with fog and spots tonight
2: under overcast skies, winds out of the north around 5 miles per hour.
1: Slight chance for showers.
2: Tomorrow, high temperatures reach up to 66,
1: cloudy skies with fog early. Get the extended forecast along with local news, sports, and more anytime at khasradio.com. I'm staff meteorologist Jennifer Wojcicki. Currently, 61.

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Loud voice booming, please step out onto the line. Ballot bridge words of comfort, sinner just

Taylor speaks righteous. Sister Cena says funky. How was I?

Here's your Hastings weather forecast on KHAS. Lows dip down to about 56 overnight under cloudy skies. Winds out of the north around 5 miles per hour. Cloudy skies expected and foggy early Monday. Slight chance of rain showers. Highs level off around 66. Get the extended forecast along with local news, sports, and more anytime at khasradio.com. I'm staff meteorologist Jennifer Wojcicki. Right now, 60.

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1: Here's your Hastings weather forecast on KHAS. Lows dip down to about 56 overnight under cloudy skies. Winds out of the north around 5 miles per hour. Cloudy skies expected and foggy early Monday. Slight chance of rain showers. Highs level off around 66. Get the extended forecast along with local news, sports, and more anytime at khasradio.com. I'm staff meteorologist Jennifer Wojcicki. Right now, 60.
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1: Here's your Hastings weather forecast on KHAS. Cloudy skies, fog and spots overnight with a chance for showers. Lows dip down to about 57. North winds around 5 miles per hour. Overcast skies with fog and spots early Monday. Slight chance of rain showers.
2: 66.
1: 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I'm staff meteorologist Jennifer Wojcicki. Right now, 60.

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1: Here's your Hastings weather forecast on KHAS. Cloudy skies, fog and spots overnight with a chance for showers. Lows dip down to about 57. North winds around 5 miles per hour. Overcast skies with fog and spots early Monday. Slight chance of rain showers.
2: 66.
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1: Here's your Hastings weather forecast on KHAS. Cloudy skies, fog and spots overnight with a chance for showers. Lows dip down to about 57. North winds around 5 miles per hour. Overcast skies with fog and spots early Monday. Slight chance of rain showers.
2: 66.
1: 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I'm staff meteorologist Jennifer Wojcicki. Right now, it's 61 degrees.

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1: Here's your Hastings weather forecast on KHAS. Cloudy skies, fog and spots overnight with a chance for showers. Lows dip down to about 57. North winds around 5 miles per hour. Overcast skies with fog and spots early Monday. Slight chance of rain showers.
2: 66.
1: 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I'm staff meteorologist Jennifer Wojcicki. Right now, it's 61 degrees.

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1: Here's your Hastings weather forecast on KHAS. Cloudy skies, fog and spots overnight with a chance for showers. Lows dip down to about 57. North winds around 5 miles per hour. Overcast skies with fog and spots early Monday. Slight chance of rain showers.
2: 66.
1: 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I'm staff meteorologist Jennifer Wojcicki. 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

0: 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You've got to say it exactly like that, and then you're listening to KHAS. 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
1: Here's your Hastings weather forecast on KHAS. Cloudy skies, fog and spots overnight with a chance for showers. Lows dip down to about 57. North winds around 5 miles per hour. Overcast skies with fog and spots early Monday. Slight chance of rain showers.
2: 66.
1: 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I'm staff meteorologist Jennifer Wojcicki. 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
1: Here's your Hastings weather forecast on KHAS. Cloudy skies, fog and spots overnight with a chance for showers. Lows dip down to about 57. North winds around 5 miles per hour. Overcast skies with fog and spots early Monday. Slight chance of rain showers. 66. Get the extended forecast along with local news, sports, and more anytime at khasradio.com. I'm staff meteorologist Jennifer Wojcicki. Right now, 60.

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0: 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Just say, Alexa, open KHAS Radio. 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
2: Here's your Hastings weather forecast on KHAS. Cloudy skies, fog and spots overnight with a chance for showers. Lows dip down to about 57. North winds around 5 miles per hour. Overcast skies with fog and spots early Monday, slight chance of rain showers,
3: 66.
2: 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I'm staff meteorologist Jennifer Wojcicki. 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
1: Here's your Hastings weather forecast on KHAS. Cloudy skies today with a slight chance of rain showers. Daytime highs approaching 68, winds out of the north 5 to 10 miles per hour. Cloudy again tonight, slight chance of rain showers, 54. Get the extended forecast along with local news, sports, and more anytime at khasradio.com. I'm staff meteorologist Jennifer Wojcicki. Currently 59. If you can-

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1: Here's your Hastings weather forecast on KHAS. Cloudy skies today with a slight chance of rain showers. Daytime highs approaching 68. Winds out of the north, 5 to 10 miles per hour. Cloudy again tonight. Slight chance of rain showers, 54. Get the extended forecast along with local news, sports, and more anytime at khasradio.com. I'm staff meteorologist Jennifer Wojcicki. 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
1: ABC News, I'm Brian Clark. The U.S. war with Iran hangs over this week's meeting of world leaders in New York at the U.N. General Assembly. ABC's Lionel Moise has more.
2: Iran-backed Houthis in Yemen launching air attacks on Saudi Arabia Saturday to protect its regional interests. A Saudi-led coalition has backed Yemen's internationally recognized government since 2015. A senior Houthi official is warning countries against joining Saudi Arabia in Yemen's civil war, telling the Associated Press they've assured the Trump administration they won't attack U.S. vessels in the Red Sea.
1: That violence helping drive gas to a nationwide average of over $4.43 a gallon, according to Gas Buddy. MS Now, Politico, and CNN say in a joint statement they're going to sue to restore their access to the White House after President Trump banned the three organizations over negative coverage. An ICE shooting in Austin, Texas, Sunday is now under investigation. This is ABC News. Patrick Clancy spoke out for the first time since his ex-wife's mistrial and the killings of their three children. ABC's Allison Kosick has more on Clancy's 60 Minutes interview.
3: Clancy says in the months that followed, he did not want to live.
4: There was a time where I didn't think I would live to see my 35th birthday, and I was completely fine with it.
3: He moved to New York 3 months after the killings. Then came the trial, and his calm on the witness stand fed online theories that he was uncaring, unfaithful, even that he killed the children himself. He says the calm was not what it looked like.
1: Clancy said he forgives his ex-wife, Lindsay Clancy, and believes her mental illness caused the action. Vladimir Putin's United Russia Party retained its majority in Russia's parliament after an orchestrated election that kept most opposition candidates off the ballot. It's the first parliamentary election since the 2022 invasion of Ukraine. I'm Brian Clark, ABC News.
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9: For KHAS Radio, I'm Brandon Shanahan. The Hastings Public Library kicked off their second annual library fall crawl this weekend. More than 100 libraries in 109 Nebraska communities are participating in this year's library fall crawl, giving residents an opportunity to discover new libraries, attend programs, explore unique spaces, and learn about many resources available at libraries across the state. The Hastings Public Library is among those participating in the event that kicked off this past weekend. Participants can take their booklet with them as they visit participating libraries throughout Nebraska, and each visitor will receive a sticker to mark their stop in the booklet. The library fall crawl will run through November 30th. Holograms, virtual reality, interactive walls, and more are helping healthcare providers across Nebraska learn together without being in the same room. The University of Nebraska Medical Center used the technology Friday during a statewide stroke conference connecting participants in Omaha, Kearney, Norfolk, and Scotts Bluff. Around 150 healthcare providers and students took part, including first responders, physicians, nurses, rehabilitation specialists, occupational and physical therapists, and students. Physical therapist and assistant professor Stacy Christensen in UNMC's physical therapy program said the technology can be especially useful for providers outside Nebraska's largest cities.
10: We can educate rural practitioners all together with the experts all at one time without making people drive across the state. And so the technology is really allowing us to elevate stroke care education interprofessionally across the state all at the same time.
9: UNMC says it plans to continue expanding the use of emerging technology in medical education while using it to improve access to expertise and training across Nebraska. A legendary career on and off the field, now forever enshrined in Nebraska history. Tom Osborne is the latest inductee into the Nebraska Hall of Fame and the first living inductee. Members of the university, legislature, and teammates mentoring filled the Nebraska State Capitol Rotunda to celebrate the induction on Friday afternoon. Osborne's induction follows the passage of LB 596, which removed the previous requirement that nominees be deceased for at least 35 years. He held a 255-win, 49-loss, 3-tie record as Nebraska's head coach, winning 3 national championships. He also served in office and co-founded the Teammates Mentoring Program, which still supports thousands of students across the country. A no-bid emergency contract, raising some eyebrows, including those with State Auditor Mike Foley, were never actually spent with the company they were committed to. The Flatwater Free Press reports the $2.5 million contract issued to Julie Bushell and her firm Ethos Connected were never delivered. The FFP obtained emails connected to the conversations about nitrate sensors between Bushell and government employees. Governor Pillen's office also declined to have the governor be made available for interviews on the topic. The Lincoln Police Department started an investigation in March and confirmed that it is still ongoing. You can find more of today's news online at newschannelnebraska.com. For KHAS Radio, I'm Brandon Shanahan.
11: Here's your Hastings weather forecast on KHAS. Cloudy skies today with a slight chance of rain showers. Daytime highs approaching 68. Winds out of the north, 5 to 10 miles per hour. Cloudy again tonight. Slight chance of rain showers, 54. Get the extended forecast along with local news, sports, and more anytime at khasradio.com. I'm staff meteorologist Jennifer Wojcicki. Currently, it's 60 degrees.

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3: Here's your Hastings weather forecast on KHAS. Cloudy skies today with a slight chance of rain showers. Daytime highs approaching 68. Winds out of the north, 5 to 10 miles per hour. Cloudy again tonight, slight chance of rain showers, 54. Get the extended forecast along with local news, sports, and more anytime at khasradio.com. I'm staff meteorologist Jennifer Wojcicki. Currently, it's 60.

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1: Hello, I'm Callan Havikin with the latest ag headlines on Brownfield. Cattle placed into feed yards in August were down 9% from last year. Mississippi State University ag economist Josh Maple says placements have been below year-ago levels for 10 of the past 12 months.
2: We've been below year-ago for the past 46 consecutive months, if you look at that 12-year rolling average. So all of this tells the story that we know is happening in terms of we've got tight supplies of cattle out there, fewer calves coming along.
1: Agronomist Andy Swanson with Wyffels Hybrid says there are growing concerns about widespread stand

0: availability issues in corn this fall.
1: Just about every hybrid has some kind of stalk integrity, crown rot, stalk rot thing going on right now.
0: Farmers across the Midwest share one major concern as harvest gets underway, the price of diesel fuel. Northeast Nebraska farmer Greg Anderson.
2: The biodiesel did not flow through the Strait of Hormuz.
0: I'm Kellen Havikin for Brownfield.
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1: ABC News, I'm Brian Clark. Three news organizations, CNN, MS Now, and Politico, say they are suing after President Trump banned the three from the White House. CNN was removed from its role in coverage of the president today as he heads to New York ahead of the United Nations General Assembly. There has been another ICE-involved shooting. This one's in Austin, Texas, says ABC's Hannah Bata.
2: An investigation into an ICE shooting on the streets of Austin.
3: He shot his...
2: Video shows the moments after the man hunched over in the driver's seat as ICE officers surrounded the car, saying in Spanish he was shot because he did not brake.
1: The man's now in federal custody. Federal officials say he's originally from Venezuela and allegedly in the country illegally. Treasury Secretary said the U.S. and China are working on a way to trade warnings about AI technology gone wrong. And early results from Russia's election show Vladimir Putin's party dominating in parliamentary elections. This is ABC News. Lindsey Clancy's ex-husband spoke publicly for the first time since his ex-wife's mistrial. She had been charged with killing their three children. ABC's Allison Kosick says...
4: In an interview with 60 Minutes, Patrick Clancy says he still forgives his ex-wife, who allegedly killed their three children.
5: I believe that it was her mental illness that caused that.
1: Prosecutors have not determined whether Clancy will be charged again. A man in Delaware is facing criminal charges after a hunting tragedy.
6: It was dusk Friday evening when a woman walking in a field was fatally shot by a hunter who mistook her for a deer. Delaware State Police say she was making her way across that field with a man and two children when Walter Moorhead, 74 years old, shot her from a blind on the ground. He's been charged with manslaughter. The victim's name is being withheld until family is notified. She was 39 from Georgetown, Delaware. Wayne Cabot, ABC News.
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8: For KHAS Radio, I'm Brandon Shanahan. The Hastings Public Library kicked off their second annual library fall crawl this weekend. More than 100 libraries in 109 Nebraska communities are participating in this year's Library Fall Crawl, giving residents an opportunity to discover new libraries, attend programs, explore unique spaces, and learn about many resources available at libraries across the state. The Hastings Public Library is among those participating in the event that kicked off this past weekend. Participants can take their booklet with them as they visit participating libraries throughout Nebraska, and each visitor will receive a sticker to mark their stop in the booklet. The Library Fall Crawl will run through November 30th. Holograms, virtual reality, interactive walls, and more are helping healthcare providers across Nebraska learn together without being in the same room. The University of Nebraska Medical Center used the technology Friday during a statewide stroke conference, connecting participants in Omaha, Kearney, Norfolk, and Scotts Bluff. Around 150 healthcare providers and students took part, including first responders, physicians, nurses, rehabilitation specialists, occupational and physical therapists, and students. Physical therapist and assistant professor Stacy Christensen in UNMC's physical therapy program said the technology can be especially useful for providers outside Nebraska's largest cities.
9: We can educate rural practitioners all together with the experts all at one time without making people drive across the state. And so the technology is really allowing us to elevate stroke care education interprofessionally across the state all at the same time.
8: UNMC says it plans to continue expanding the use of emerging technology in medical education while using it to improve access to expertise and training across Nebraska. A legendary career on and off the field, now forever enshrined in Nebraska history. Tom Osborne is the latest inductee into the Nebraska Hall of Fame and the first living inductee. Members of the university, legislature, and teammates mentoring filled the Nebraska State Capitol Rotunda to celebrate the induction on Friday afternoon. Osborne's induction follows the passage of LB 596, which removed the previous requirements that nominees be deceased for at least 35 years. He held a 255-win, 49-loss, 3-tie record as Nebraska's head coach, winning 3 national championships. He also served in office and co-founded the Teammates Mentoring Program, which still supports thousands of students across the country. A no-bid emergency contract, raising some eyebrows, including those with State Auditor Mike Foley, were never actually spent with the company they were committed to. The Flatwater Free Press reports the $2.5 million contract issued to Julie Bushell and her firm Ethos Connected were never delivered. The FFP obtained emails connected to the conversations about nitrate sensors between Bushell and government employees. Governor Pillen's office also declined to have the governor be made available for interviews on the topic. The Lincoln Police Department started an investigation in March and confirmed that it is still ongoing. You can find more of today's news online at newschannelnebraska.com. For KHAS Radio, I'm Brandon Shanahan.

0: Here's your Hastings weather forecast on KHAS. Slight chance of rain today, otherwise cloudy skies with a few peaks of sun. Highs level off around 68. Northerly winds 5 to 10 miles per hour. Overcast skies tonight, slight chance for drizzle. Lows level off around 54. Get the extended forecast along with local news, sports, and more anytime at khasradio.com. I'm staff meteorologist Jennifer Wojcicki. Currently 59.
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1: For KHAS Radio, I'm Brandon Shanahan. It was a tough weekend for the Hastings area schools on the gridiron this past weekend. For St. Cecilia, as heard here on KHAS, the Bluehawks took a lead on the opening drive with a touchdown pass from Colin Greenquest and Griffey Munter. The two teams exchanged touchdowns until about the midway points of the second quarter, where Amherst led 14-13. From there, Amherst would take control and outscore St. Cecilia 34-6 over the final 2.5 quarters. The Bluehawks fall to 1-3 on the season and will hit the road once again to take on Elm Creek Friday night. Adams Central had the tall task of heading west to take on the second-ranked Sydney Red Raiders. The Patriots offense struggled to muster up any points, and Sydney pounded just enough to score 20 to shut out Adams Central 20-0. This is Adams Central's first loss of the season, and they come back to Central Nebraska to take on Minden Friday night. The Hastings football team not only had to take on a quality opponent, but also had to manage and navigate inclement weather. The Tigers were initially set to play York on Friday evening, but due to inclement weather in Central Nebraska, the game got pushed until Saturday. Once the game was able to get kicked off, York took an early 13-0 lead in the second quarter, then held on to win 22-7. Hastings falls to 1-3 on the season and gets back after it Friday, making the long trip to Scotts Bluff. Other scores from around the weekend: Aurora defeated Norris 30-21, St. Paul defeated Donovan Trumbull 36-12, Grand Island fell to Elkhorn North 46-0, Kearney defeated Lincoln Southwest 38-23, Grand Island Northwest down Gross Catholic 17-7, and Kearney Catholic fell to Central City 26-14. The Hastings College football team used another offensive explosion to improve to 2-1 on the season. The Broncos took down Waldorf 34-17 in Hastings Saturday afternoon. The Broncos were led on the ground once again by running back Caden Merriman, who had 32 carries for 168 yards and 2 touchdowns. The Broncos will now host 13th-ranked Northwestern Saturday during homecoming weekend. The Hastings College volleyball team hit the road to take on second-ranked Concordia. The Broncos came back from a 2-set deficit to a decisive 5th set, but ultimately fell 15-10 in the final set Saturday afternoon. The Broncos fall to 10-3 on the young season and will host Midland Wednesday evening from Lynn Farrell Arena. The Nebraska football team wrapped up its non-conference late Saturday evening with a 34-7 win against North Dakota. It was the defense's time to flex their muscle as they allowed just 7 points from one of the most prolific FCS offenses. The Blackshirts picked up 5 sacks against North Dakota, which was the most since a 2024 showdown against Purdue. Donovan Jones said that was a big priority going into the game.
2: Yeah, I just think anytime we got the chance, we were taking advantage of it, and we still got to clean up some things and be more clean in that third and second half. But I think the boys came out and played, but got to step it up.
1: The Huskers now turn their attention towards Big Ten play as they make the trip to East Lansing Saturday afternoon for a showdown against Michigan State. You can find more of today's sports online at newschannelnebraska.com. 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
0: It's now time for the Funeral Report on KHAS Radio. Barbara J. Merman passed away on August 20th. A memorial service will be held in Hastings at First St. Paul's Lutheran Church September 26th at 11 a.m. Randon Ray Parks, age 75, of Ankeny, Iowa, passed away on August 19th. A graveside ceremony will be held at Greenwood Cemetery in York at 11 a.m. Monday, September 21st. Ron Wojda, age 74, passed away on September 5th, doing what he loved most, watching the Nebraska Cornhuskers capture a victory in their season-opening game, surrounded by his family. In honoring for his wish for cremation, there will be no viewing or visitation. The DeWitt Funeral Home and Cremation Center is assisting the family with arrangements. Gerhardt R. Gary Grease, age 83, passed away on August 17th. Inurnment service with honors will be held on September 24th. A celebration of life will be held on September 26th. Former Glenville, Nebraska resident Roger Glenn Fowler, age 83, passed away on September 16th. Services are scheduled for 10:30 a.m. Monday, September 21st at Faith Lutheran Church in Hastings. Cremation was chosen. Inurnment will follow at the Glenville Cemetery following the service. Betty L. Uden passed away on June 6th. Graveside service will take place on Saturday, October 10th at 3 p.m. That will be at the Fairfield Cemetery. And that was a look at the funeral report on KHAS Radio. For more information on any of these funerals, you can go to our website, khasradio.com.
7: Here's your Hastings weather forecast on KHAS. Slight chance of rain today, otherwise cloudy skies with a few peaks of sun. Highs level off around 68. Northerly winds 5 to 10 miles per hour. Overcast skies tonight, slight chance for drizzle. Lows level off around 54. Get the extended forecast along with local news, sports, and more anytime at khasradio.com. I'm staff meteorologist Jennifer Wojcicki. Currently 59.

0: A little Argent this morning. Hold your head up, KHAS Radio. Before that, you heard the funeral report, a look at weather. And coming up next, we've got a break from the music, Managing for Profit from Brownfield. 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
0: Corteva Agriscience technical field agronomist Jeff Bode says weather created weed control challenges this year.
3: Really depended on the influence of starting early and making a big difference. So as we look at that, really wet May put a lot of our residual herbicides to the test because of the cooler weather, cooler crop development. And especially as we look at some areas of rainfall really delayed post-emergent applications, became a big issue. And with that, the ineffective pre-emergent herbicides had a big difference. So pre-emergent herbicides such as Resicor Rev and Kyber Pro, Sonic Boom, they were great herbicides that allowed our post-emergent applications to be really effective once we were able to get back into the field.
0: On the post-emergent side of the Enlist weed control system and Enlist One herbicide, he tells Brownfield there are more than 1,700 qualified tank mix partners.
3: Including many of the herbicides that allow us to get multiple modes of action in each pass. As we look at those tank mix partners, farmers can add additional modes of action in their post-application of that Enlist One, which really means farmers can choose the right options for their operation. As we look at different examples of those tank mix options, we always want to think about layered residuals, like an Enversa herbicide, which is intended to lengthen that weed control while also providing additional site of action to help prevent those weeds from growing. Enversa is a residual tank mix partner that I mentioned. It's actually the preferred tank mix partner of our Enlist One and E3 soybean portfolio that we have. Enversa herbicides, that proprietary formulation of encapsulated acetichlor that drives the acetichlor to the soil and gains us up to 4 weeks of additional residual activity. The formulation is unique and novel to the industry and provides an effective combination of powerful weed control along with really excellent crop safety. The Enversa herbicide offers flexible application timing and the ability to control weeds in multiple crops such as soybeans, cotton, and corn. In corn, Cairo herbicide would be another great option to the Enlist corn platform.
0: 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I'm Mark Dorenkamp with Managing for Profit on Brownfield, a content partnership with Corteva Agriscience.

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1: ABC News, I'm Brian Clark. Three media organizations banned from the White House by President Trump are going to court this morning, says ABC's Olivia Rubin.
2: Over the weekend, journalists from CNN, Politico, and MS Now turned away from the White House grounds as they reported for work, some of their badges taken. Trump announced he was banning the outlets because what he claimed was unfair coverage. It's a stark escalation against members of the press that many experts say is likely unconstitutional.
1: Oil prices this morning sitting at about $101 a barrel for Brent crude, down from recent highs despite more violence in the Middle East. Gas in the U.S. averaging $4.43 a gallon, according to Gas Buddy. President Trump heads to New York today. He'll address the world this week at the U.N. General Assembly. Then he'll host China's leader Xi Jinping for a White House summit. They'll almost certainly talk about AI. The Treasury Secretary says the U.S. and China are discussing a way to share warnings about AI issues. This is ABC News. There are new worries about measles as officials in Pennsylvania warned travelers of possible exposure at Philadelphia International Airport a week ago. ABC's Faith Abube has more on the outbreak.
3: The state's health authority reporting at least four measles-associated deaths and 767 cases. The state asking the CDC for emergency help, while the Trump administration and Governor Shapiro are locked in a growing dispute.
4: They've got a bad governor in Pennsylvania. People just don't know it. He's close to incompetent.
3: Governor Shapiro firing back on social media, writing, quote, "Incompetence is letting measles, a disease that was declared eliminated in 2000, reemerge."
1: A new museum in Salzburg, Austria opened over the weekend. It's not devoted to native son Mozart, but to the 1965 classic film, The Sound of Music. A member of the Von Trapp family was present for the opening. It's housed in a palace where many of the movie scenes were shot. I'm Brian Clark, ABC News.
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7: For KHAS Radio, I'm Brandon Shanahan. The Hastings Public Library kicked off their second annual library fall crawl this weekend. More than 100 libraries in 109 Nebraska communities are participating in this year's library fall crawl, giving residents an opportunity to discover new libraries, attend programs, explore unique spaces, and learn about many resources available at libraries across the state. The Hastings Public Library is among those participating in the event that kicked off this past weekend. Participants can take their booklet with them as they visit participating libraries throughout Nebraska, and each visitor will receive a sticker to mark their stop in the booklet. The library fall crawl will run through November 30th. Holograms, virtual reality, interactive walls, and more are helping healthcare providers across Nebraska learn together without being in the same room. The University of Nebraska Medical Center used the technology Friday during a statewide stroke conference, connecting participants in Omaha, Kearney, Norfolk, and Scotts Bluff. Around 150 healthcare providers and students took part, including first responders, physicians, nurses, rehabilitation specialists, occupational and physical therapists, and students. Physical therapist and assistant professor Stacy Christensen in UNMC's physical therapy program said the technology can be especially useful for providers outside Nebraska's largest cities.
8: We can educate rural practitioners all together with the experts all at one time without making people drive across the state. And so the technology is really allowing us to elevate stroke care education interprofessionally across the state all at the same time.
7: UNMC says it plans to continue expanding the use of emerging technology in medical education while using it to improve access to expertise and training across Nebraska. A legendary career on and off the field, now forever enshrined in Nebraska history. Tom Osborne is the latest inductee into the Nebraska Hall of Fame and the first living inductee. Members of the university, legislature, and teammates mentoring filled the Nebraska State Capitol Rotunda to celebrate the induction on Friday afternoon. Osborne's induction follows the passage of LB 596, which removed the previous requirement that nominees be deceased for at least 35 years. He held a 255-win, 49-loss, 3-tie record as Nebraska's head coach, winning 3 national championships. He also served in office and co-founded the Teammates Mentoring Program, which still supports thousands of students across the country. A no-bid emergency contract, raising some eyebrows, including those with State Auditor Mike Foley, were never actually spent with the company they were committed to. The Flatwater Free Press reports the $2.5 million contract issued to Julie Bushell and her firm Ethos Connected were never delivered. The FFP obtained emails connected to the conversations about nitrate sensors between Bushell and government employees. Governor Pillen's office also declined to have the governor be made available for interviews on the topic. The Lincoln Police Department started an investigation in March and confirmed that it is still ongoing. You can find more of today's news online at newschannelnebraska.com. For KHAS Radio, I'm Brandon Shanahan.
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10: 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We have a look at weather outside the KHAS studios on this Monday morning. Foggy, misty, 58 degrees, and visibility cut in half. 5 miles right now is the visibility. Wind speed at about 5 miles per hour, and the barometer at 30.15 inches. 58 degrees right now. For today, 68 will be the high temperature. Patchy, drizzle, isolated thunderstorms, a chance of them at least. Less than 1/10 of an inch possible. If we do see a thunderstorm, could be higher. About a 20% chance of precipitation throughout your day. 20% chance of rain tonight. Patchy showers, lows around 54. Tuesday, 65 and mostly cloudy. Wednesday, 65, a slight chance of rain. Thursday, a 70% chance of rain, 63 degrees. More rain into the weekend, 65 degrees and a 60% chance of rain on Friday. 50% chance of rain Saturday, 50% chance of rain Sunday. And into next week in the Heroes for Hunger food drive in Hastings, it's going to be wet. It's going to be soggy, but we have food and we have folks to feed here in Hastings. And we have meat camping on the roof. We'll talk more about that coming up. Right now, 58 degrees, foggy, misty, and the visibility down to about 5 miles. North wind at 5 miles per hour and humidity at 97%. That's weather on this Monday morning. 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
10: 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Rocking and rolling on a Monday morning. Technical difficulties we're having here in studio with going live on Facebook, so we'll try to get to that momentarily as we work our way through this Monday morning, about 8:12 Central, and boy, do we have a show to get to for you. Here on the show this morning, 8:30 Factor, bullcrap rocking and rolling, $20 gift card on the line for you to win. 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At 8:45, it's local sports. Brandon Shanahan, the Manahan, will be here in the studio. We'll talk more about that. Local sports. Hey, and you know what on local sports we're going to hear about today on the show? You won't hear this at 8:45. It'll be coming up about 9:45. 9:30 or so. Not 9:15, 9:20. We'll hear our Scooters Area Athlete of the Week. And boy, oh boy, do we got a bevy to get through. Because listen to some of this. I'm not going to tell you who these players were just yet, but I want you to listen to some of these lines. All right? Here's a line from Friday night. Completed 10 of 14 passes for 221 yards, two touchdowns, then rushed for 191 yards and three more touchdowns. So 412 yards total, five touchdowns. How about that? That sounds like it's pretty high on the list. How about this one? This is on the softball diamond. Across four games, this person went 5-for-11 with a home run, a double, and three RBI. In the circle, they recorded 25 strikeouts against four walks in 12 and a half innings. Five earned runs, two complete games, and an earned save against a team that they played against. That's another one. And another person, another player, Friday night, 160 yards, four touchdowns. Man, lots to get to today. Goodness gracious. Still having a little technical difficulties this morning with our Facebook pages, so we'll hopefully try to get to that. Get that all squared away as we work our way through it this morning. Saturday is September 21st. Today is September 21st, that is. You know what that means? It's the only day on the calendar that comes with its own mandatory, you know, soundtrack. You know about the September 21st, don't you? Do you remember the 21st night of September? Does that song ring a bell? Earth, Wind, and Fire. You heard it here on KHAS earlier this morning. And in that song comes anywhere, if that song that is comes on anywhere in Hastings today, your car, Allen's, the dentist's office, you are legally required to turn it up. I don't make the rules. You guys know me. I barely follow the rules. But September is one of those songs, Earth, Wind, and Fire, where everybody knows it. Nobody actually knows where the song comes from, though. We confidently sing one sentence, and then Maurice White, the lead singer, hits us with that ba-de-ya. You know that part? Ba-de-ya, yeah, yeah. Perfect, because that's exactly what we're going to say anyway. Could be 500 people inside a city auditorium, different ages, different groups. They've all heard the song. If you asked each of them what they heard when they say that part, they wouldn't know. You'd get 500 different answers. And the funniest part about that September 21st song, apparently, is wasn't chosen for some grand romantic reason. It just sounded good in the song. He didn't actually have anything special happen on that day to him. Imagine accidentally giving one random Tuesday immortality because the other dates just didn't rhyme. 21st of September. That just rolls off the tongue. Do you remember the 9th of September? Doesn't work as well, right? Hey, you remember the 4th of May? All right, so turn it up today. Roll the windows down. Make somebody on Highway 6 stop lights uncomfortable, especially if they're not using their turn signal. Goodness. Ba-de-ya. Ba-de-ya. Sounds like the ultimate misheard lyric. Turns out that's actually what Earth and Wind and Fire is actually singing. It doesn't mean anything. We finally got one right. But the song was speaking fluent nonsense. Ba-de-ya doesn't mean anything. But it did get me thinking about all the songs where we confidently sing the wrong words over and over again for 30 years. I've got 10 songs where we do that. How about The Beatles? There's a lot of songs with The Beatles. Lucy in the Sky with Diamonds. Here's what I always heard. I always heard The Girl with Colitis Goes By. What is actually said? The Girl with the Kaleidoscope Eyes. Of course, one is psychedelic. The other one is gastroenterologist or whatever that word is. Jimi Hendrix, Purple Haze. You've all heard this song 100 million times. Here's what the actual lyric says. Excuse me while I kiss the sky. Kiss the sky. Me being in fourth grade, always heard, excuse me while I kiss this guy. Yeah, that's different. A little different. A little different to be sure. What are you going to do? All right. CCR, Creedence Clearwater Revival. Bad Moon Rising. There's a bad moon on the rise. I always heard there's a bathroom on the right. No? Just me? All right. I'm following you. How about Elton John, Tiny Dancer? Hold me closer, Tiny Dancer. Here's what I always heard. Hold me closer, Tony Danza. Yes, Tony Danza. Remember when he had a TV show? I'm not talking Who's the Boss. I'm talking that daytime TV show like Rachel Ray or Rosie O'Donnell. Tony Danza in the mid-2000s had a TV show. Goodness gracious. Manfred Mann's Earth Band, Blinded by the Light, which was actually a cover song for Bruce Springsteen. Of course, you've heard Revved Up Like a Deuce, and we know what we all thought we heard when we listened to that song. Yeah, yeah. Queen, Another One Bites the Dust. Here's what I always say, you know, Another One Bites the Dust. Another One Rides the Bus. No? Is that just me? Another One Rides the Bus? No? All right. All right, what do I know? Eurythmics, Sweet Dreams. The actual lyrics is, sweet dreams are made of these. I always heard sweet dreams are made of cheese. It's made of cheese, yes. Yeah. In Starship, We Built This City, 1984. Actual lyric is, Marconi plays the mamba. I always heard, Macaroni plays the mamba. I didn't know who Marconi was. You learn that stuff in day one of radio class, by the way. And Paul Young, finally, every time you go away, you take a piece of you with me. I always heard, you take a piece of meat with you. Take a piece of meat with you. Every time you go away, take a piece of meat. It's like when you leave grandma's house, right? Jeez. 104.1, 1230 AM. About 8:19 Central as we rock through this Monday morning. Monday Motivations, Paul Hamelink and Paul Cigar Lounge coming up at 8:45. 8:30, of course, is Factor Bullcrap. 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She'll be here with the Adams County Convention and Visitors Bureau. And then at 9:15, Brandon Shanahan will talk Scooters Area Athlete of the Week. Here's some more misheard lyrics for you. Elton John, Benny and the Jets. She's got electric boots and a mohair suit. That's the actual lyric. I always heard she's got electric boobs and a bowl of soup. Which, listen, it's 2026 and AI is around now. So, like, listen, it could be true. Kenny Rogers, Lucille. Four hungry children and crop in the field. I always heard 400 children and a crop in the field. Little less to feed when you got just four instead of, you know, 100 times that amount. Johnny Nash, I can see clearly now. I can see clearly now. All my obstacles. I can see all my obstacles in my way. That was the lyric. What I always heard was, I can see all the popsicles in my way. I always also misheard it as, I can see clearly now the rain is gone. My grandmother's name was Lorraine. And so we would sing, I can see clearly now Lorraine is gone. It's different now that she actually is gone. How about the Rolling Stones, Beast of Burden? Here's one of the lyrics. I'll never be your beast of burden. I always heard, I'll never leave your pizza burning. Which is also important when you're talking about those kinds of things. We'll take a quick break. 8:21 Central. Factor Bullcrap at 8:30. Your chance to win. $20 gift card on the line. It's all happening next on KHAS.
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0: KHAS Radio 824 Central. We're back on the show, and we are live on Facebook, I do believe, as we get here. We are live there. Talking about misheard lyrics on the show. Songs that you've heard, you thought you maybe heard them this way for many years. Then you actually hear the real lyrics, and you're like, wait, that's not right. I will say this, too. If I've been singing the song for 30 years this way, I'm not going back. I'm sorry. Benny and the Jets? Nope, nope. I'm staying this way. How about this one? Our lips are sealed. The Go-Go's? Our lips are sealed. I always thought Alex the Seal. Alex the Seal. No? Okay. Finally, Bon Jovi, Living on a Prayer. If we make it or not, that's the lyric. What I always heard was, it doesn't make a difference if we're naked or not. 14 was a different age for me, okay? Listen. Hey, Hastings College improved to 2-1 over the weekend, and they're 2-1 in the GPAC with a 34-17 road victory over Waldorf in Iowa this weekend. Broncos started fast. On the fourth play of the game, quarterback Tucker Sinek connected with Cooper Butler for a 43-yard touchdown. Waldorf answered after blocking a Hastings field goal, but Caden Merriman immediately gave the Broncos the lead back with a 38-yard touchdown run. Hastings controlled the second quarter with a long 8-minute scoring drive and another Merriman touchdown. Broncos led 24-7 at halftime and held 264-109-yard advantage in total offense at the break. But Waldorf made it interesting in the third quarter. Sinek threw an interception. The Warriors cut the lead to 24-17 and then broke a 72-yard touchdown run to put them in position to tie the game, that is. That may have been the game's biggest moment. The Hastings defense held. Waldorf missed the field goal, and the Broncos maintained the lead. The extra point, that is. Well, the play was that finally shifted the game back to Hastings came with just under 10 minutes remaining. J.D. Washington intercepted Waldorf, quarterback Jackson Clavel, and returned it 44 yards. Hastings followed with a drive that lasted almost 6 minutes, and Colton Wilmot connected on a 35-yard field goal to make it a two-score game, that is. The defense then forced a 3-and-out, and Sinek finished with a 32-yard touchdown pass to Carson Kudlatsik on 4th-and-4. Hastings finished with about 405 yards of total offense, 216 of those on the ground, and the Broncos converted 9 of 17 third downs. That's a pretty good clip there. They held the ball for their nearly 35 minutes, and they did not allow a sack. Merriman was once again the offensive centerpiece for the Broncos, carrying 32 times, 168 yards, 2 touchdowns. Through 3 games, Merriman leads the G-Pack with 424 yards rushing, averaging more than 141 yards per game. Sinek completed 16 of 29 passes, 189 yards, 2 touchdowns, and an interception. Butler led receivers with 4 catches and 67 yards and a TD. The biggest concern continues to be the penalties for the Broncos. Hastings was flagged 9 times for 126 yards, and has now accumulated 408 yards of total penalty yardage this year in just 3 games. That has not stopped the Broncos from winning 2 straight, but it does become much more of a dangerous game this Saturday. Hastings hosts Northwestern at 1 o'clock for homecoming. Northwestern is 2-2 and features dual-threat quarterback Colby Duncan, who has thrown 9 touchdown passes and rushed for 5 more. But Northwestern is allowing more than 200 rushing yards per game, which creates a favorable matchup for Merriman and the Broncos. Hastings snapped an 18-game losing streak against Northwestern with a 10-9 victory last season, probably the biggest game of this year for them. A second straight win over the Raiders would establish these Broncos as a legitimate factor in the GPAC race. And listen, 2 years ago, what, 3-8, 3-6, something like that? Last year, 5-5. This year, could be making some moves. Hope to get down there for that homecoming game this Saturday. Hey, speaking of coming up, October 24th, we've got coming up the 6th annual Stash Bash in loving memory of Alexis Longshore, a local teenager who passed away with cancer. Her family is reeling, and they're raising money. The Hastings IAFF Local 675, of course, that's the Firefighters Union. They're trying to raise money with this Stash Bash. 6th annual event they do each year. They pick a different family here in the Hastings area that's suffering from cancer. It's going to be at First Street Brewing Company, October 24th, 5 to close. Hope to see you guys down there. Of course, raffle tickets. They'll be raffling items off. They'll have food trucks, free music down there, a mustache auction, T-shirt store, wristbands will be available. It's going to be fun. It's going to be a fun night. And again, October 24th at First Street Brewing. It's the 6th annual Stash Bash. We're going to talk some new foods coming up here on the show. 104.1, 12:30 a.m. Before we get there, though, it's almost time, you guys. I know you've been waiting patiently. It's now time for you to call in. It's 8:30. It's your chance to win here on KHAS Radio. We're talking pita, we're talking wine, and we're talking Disneyland on Factor Bullcrap. Good morning. Who do we got?
1: Hi, this is Jeff.
0: Jeff, how you doing, buddy? Happy Monday.
1: Happy Monday to you, too.
0: Hey, you want to play Factor Bullcrap?
1: I do.
0: I've got three facts for you. You just got to tell me one, two, or three, which is not true. If you get it right, you win $20 gift card to Big G Ace. Let's get started, Jeff.
1: Okay.
0: Fact number one. About 700 grapes go into one bottle of wine. 700 grapes. Fact number two. PETA once asked the band Pet Shop Boys to change their name to the Rescue Shelter Boys. Or fact number three, when Disneyland opened in 1955, the Tomorrowland area was designed to look like the year in the distant future, 2015. Which of those three is bullcrap?
1: Number one.
0: Number one, Jeff says. Let's see if he's right today. Jeff, no! It's around 3 pounds, about 700 grapes go into one bottle. If you're wondering how much fruit you can get into and cork your favorite red. Appreciate you playing, Jeff. You can play again tomorrow. You haven't won. You can play until you do. Here on KHAS Radio, brought to you by Big G Ace. Here on the show. He said number one. Number two, PETA once asked the Pet Shop Boys to change their name to the Rescue Shelter Boys. If I told you that was true, would you believe me? Because it is. The Pet Shop Boys turned them down. Of course. Has PETA ever been accepted? Like, anybody be like, PETA's my friend. I've never heard anybody say that. Everybody hates PETA. Everybody. All right. When Disneyland opened in 1955, the Tomorrowland area was designed to look like 2015. That is not true. That is an ant. In fact, no, that's not true. But what does that tell us? Do you know what year it was meant to be? The year I was born. 1986. Tomorrowland was supposed to be designed to look like 1986. Jeez. Did you ever get to go to Disneyland back in the day? Let us know at 462-2511. In fact, that's the same number you can call to win weekdays, brought to you by Big G Ace. It's Factor Bullcrap here on the show. The Old Farmer's Almanac is next. 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

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We are back on the show here on KHAS. Rocking and rolling. It's about 8:34 Central. Local sports will be here in about 10 minutes. I know you heard the song there. It doesn't happen just yet. Hey, somebody listed on Facebook. 705-3293 is their number. They've got a 2006 Dodge Durango. It's a 5.7-liter engine for sale, $1,400. Again, 705-3293. I believe that's the number. Yep, 705-3293. 5.7-liter engine, $1,400 is the number to call. We'll get that on the mailbag for you. Appreciate your call. We will have Monday Motivations, 845. Yes, we will. Monday Motivations, Paul Hamelink and Paul Cigar Lounge here in studio. Lori asked, how's Bethany's vacation going? Have you heard from her? No, I have not. In fact, I think that's the best way to spend a vacation is by simply never, ever, ever reaching out to anybody you work with. Yeah, that's the way I always do it. I assume it's going good, though, mainly because we haven't heard from her. We'll see her this week, though. She'll be back. Hey, let's see here. You eat a lot of spam? This is just me. No, just me? Okay. Well, if you do eat a lot of spam, you probably don't keep your finger on the pulse of the latest culinary trends, or even the ones that are years old now, but you are interested in more varieties of spam. See, that's me. I've got like 6 varieties of spam in my pantry at home, and no, I'm not joking. Hot honey-flavored spam is hitting grocery store shelves as a permanent flavor. They say it belongs as a sweet and spicy twist on the canned classic meat. And the makers of Spam think it's something that Spam fans want, especially now that they're expanding their breakfast angle and apparently what they fit into. And here's what I have to say about this, because I've got something to look into. First of all, I think it sounds delicious. And I'll be trying some. The Spam they have that tastes like, what is it? Oh, it's like brown sugar. Brown sugar Spam. That's a good one. It's a great breakfast one. Yeah. I usually take my Spam and chop it up, dice it up, that is. And pan fry it with some potatoes and some onions. Oh, you can't go wrong with that. In fact, I was looking at the price of beef and all the stuff going around beef, and I was thinking to myself, how can I save some money and maybe, you know, try to expand my horizons and my children's horizons for food we're eating? And it got me thinking about kitchen hacks, tricks that you could save you money and save you maybe another grocery run. I've seen people sharing a lot of these, especially groceries are expensive these days. My weekly grocery bill climbed from about $125 as a family to about $200. That's weekly as the family, yeah. And I know it's just the same for all of you, too. But somebody was telling us if you freeze your vegetables that you never finish, you can save some money and time. If you have extra celery or onions or peppers, because listen, anytime I have a recipe for celery, I need one stalk or two stalks, and then you've got 6 stalks. What are you going to do with 6 stalks of celery? Well, I heard some lady on Facebook say, chop it up, the extra celery onions, chop them and freeze them until that you use them. They'll stay fresh. You can use them in soups or sauces or other cooked dishes. That bottom of the refrigerator drawer doesn't have to be where good intentions go to die. It could be the place where you chop stuff up and then put it in the freezer. Here's what somebody else said. They said you can make buttermilk substitute for baking. If you put 1 tablespoon of lemon juice or white vinegar in a measuring cup and then add enough milk to reach 1 cup, let it sit for 5 to 10 minutes. It's handy for when the recipe needs a little buttermilk and you just don't want to buy a whole carton. Here's another one. You can turn regular sugar into powdered sugar. Now, I know all of you guys know this one, but take a powerful blender or food processor. You can grind the granulated sugar into powder. For homemade version, blend 1 cup of sugar, 1 teaspoon of cornstarch until very fine, then let the dust settle before opening or your kitchen's going to get a little snowfall. You'll be like Tony Montana in 1983. 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For soups and sauces, just use 3/4 of a cup of milk mixed with 1/4 cup of melted butter to replace 1 cup of heavy cream. It won't whip into whipped cream, but it can save you a trip when you're halfway through your supper. And here's an easy one we can all remember if your cookies are getting a little harder. You can put hardened soft-style cookies in an airtight container with a slice of fresh bread. The cookies absorb the more...

0: illiterate or very ineloquent. A far more eloquent and accurate description of this new phenomenon would be superior intelligence or extreme intelligence. That would be SI or EI, or maybe even SI, which could be translated to supreme intelligence, which is the best name for this ever-growing revolution. I don't think it's the right step, though. President Trump created a poll on X, which itself could use a more elegant name, X that is. But Trump's poll is, or was until today, around noon, at more than 250,000 users have weighed in. And here are the results last we checked in. 41% said they like superior intelligence. Superior to human intelligence? Number two was supreme intelligence at 38%. And extreme intelligence at 27%. If you don't like those, people suggested others in the comments. Advanced intelligence, American intelligence, sentient intelligence, intelligence amplification, mathematical intelligence, unbounded super intelligent augmentation. That one stands for USA, unbounded super intelligent augmentation. I like that one. Here's some five better names for artificial intelligence. Tell me what you think of these. Brainy McBrainface. I like that one. How about Professor, pull it out your butt. I wanted to say the other one, but I didn't. All right. How about that thing everybody uses to cheat in school? I bet that's what teachers are calling them. All right. Crunchwrap Supreme Intelligence. There you go. There's your final one. Crunchwrap Supreme Intelligence. Local sports, Brandon Shanahan is next. In fact, Brandon Shanahan, you're here on KHAS Radio with sports. Appreciate you being here.
1: For KHAS Radio, I'm Brandon Shanahan. It was a tough weekend for the Hastings area schools on the gridiron this past weekend. For St. Cecilia, as heard here on KHAS, the Bluehawks took a lead on the opening drive with a touchdown pass from Colin Greenquest to Griffey Munter. The two teams exchanged touchdowns until about the midway point of the second quarter, where Amherst led 14-13. From there, Amherst would take control and outscore St. Cecilia 34-6 over the final 2.5 quarters. The Bluehawks fall to 1-3 on the season and will hit the road once again to take on Elm Creek Friday night. Adams Central had the tall task of heading west to take on the second-ranked Sydney Red Raiders. The Patriots' offense struggled to muster up any points, and Sydney found just enough to score 20 to shut out Adams Central 20-0. This is Adams Central's first loss of the season, and they come back to Central Nebraska to take on Minden Friday night. The Hastings football team not only had to take on a quality opponent, but also had to manage and navigate inclement weather. The Tigers were initially set to play York on Friday evening, but due to inclement weather in central Nebraska, the game got pushed until Saturday. Once the game was able to get kicked off, York took an early 13-0 lead in the second quarter, then held on to win 22-7. Hastings falls to 1-3 on the season and gets back after it Friday, making the long trip to Scotts Bluff. Other scores from around the weekend, Aurora defeated Norris 30-21, St. Paul defeated Donovan Trumbull 36-12, Grand Island fell to Elkhorn North 46-0, Kearney defeated Lincoln Southwest 38-23, Grand Island Northwest down Gross Catholic 17-7, and Kearney Catholic fell to Central City 26-14. The Hastings College football team used another offensive explosion to improve to 2-1 on the season. The Broncos took down Waldorf 34-17 in Hastings Saturday afternoon. The Broncos were led on the ground once again by running back Caden Merriman, who had 32 carries for 168 yards and 2 touchdowns. The Broncos will now host 13th-ranked Northwestern Saturday during homecoming weekend. The Hastings College volleyball team hit the road to take on second-ranked Concordia. The Broncos came back from a 2-set deficit to a decisive 5th set, but ultimately fell 15-10 in the final set Saturday afternoon. The Broncos fall to 10-3 on the young season and will host Midland Wednesday evening from Lynn Farrell Arena. The Nebraska football team wrapped up its non-conference late Saturday evening with a 34-7 win against North Dakota. It was the defense's time to flex their muscle as they allowed just 7 points from one of the most prolific FCS offenses. The Blackshirts picked up 5 sacks against North Dakota, which was the most since a 2024 showdown against Purdue. Donovan Jones said that was a big priority going into the game.
2: Yeah, I just think anytime we got the chance, we were taking advantage of it, and we still got to clean up some things and be more clean in that third and second half. But, I think the boys came out and played, but got to step it up.
1: The Huskers now turn their attention towards Big Ten play as they make the trip to East Lansing Saturday afternoon for a showdown against Michigan State.

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1: The week moves fast. The to-do list piles up, and sometimes we just need a reminder to take a breath, slow down, and not let the little things get to us. Every Monday morning at 845, Paul Hamelink with Paul's Cigar Lounge stops by with a little wisdom, a little perspective, and a whole lot of calm to start your week right. 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
0: Monday Motivations on KHAS Radio, brought to you by Paul's Cigar Lounge at 201 North Lincoln Avenue in downtown historic Hastings, Nebraska. Open 7 days a week. And their owner is here on the beginning of the week with me, Mondays at 845, Paul Hamelink in studio with me. Good morning to you, sir.
2: Well, good morning. It's great to be here.
0: And listen, you had a busy week last week. You glad to be back here in town?
2: I am. Spent the week in Boston, which always is a lot of fun to be out and about. Had some great Italian food up the North End, and I got to experience a little bit of Boston. Spent most of my time working out there, but still, it was a great time, and always nice to get out and live, but good to be home.
0: Yeah, good to be home. Good to have you back here, too.
2: Yeah, it's good to be here.
0: Here in studio. Now, listen, every Monday, or every as I go into the weekend, I'm always prepping for the show on Monday, and one of the things I always try to have in mind is something to have for you. You know, today is this national day kind of a thing.
2: Yeah.
0: But I was just curious, how does your planning go into Monday Motivations?
2: Well, a lot of times it is simply out of my own life and experience. So as I'm going through my week every week, so this week I'm always kind of thinking, what is something that I need to talk about or that is meaningful in my life that motivates me, that gets me thinking about a particular situation. So I'm kind of always searching just through my daily activities and my encounters and my people, or I see something that gets my mind churning and working, and pick it up there. So then I usually make a note about that, because otherwise I'll forget. And so I just make a quick jot something down real quick. And then usually over the weekend so I start thinking about it typically on Fridays. So going into the weekend, then I kind of do that. So then I start putting some notes down, and then I distill things down. And every once in a while, if I'm looking for a quote or I'm looking for an illustration, something like that, I may then do a little research online or do things like that to try to fill out what I'm thinking about. So in this case, I did find a quote, but the thoughts are just things that I came up with in my own brain, and as I'm just going through life and doing that.
0: What's our topic for today?
2: Well, you know, we're here every Monday, you know, and as you introduce every week, it's like it's another Monday Motivations. And I got thinking about that, how motivation doesn't last. All right, it's something that we have to keep doing, and really is a daily activity. It's not one and done. Why not do one Monday Motivation, say it all, and then we're done? Well, because it doesn't work that way. And this is a quote I found, and it's a great one. Zig Ziglar was an author, motivational speaker, well-known in the business world. And this is what he said. He said, "People often say that motivation doesn't last. Well, neither does bathing. That's why we recommend it daily." And I like that. I mean, it makes you think. And so every day we have to motivate ourselves. And I think particularly on Mondays, people find it sometimes difficult to get motivated. And, you know, today wasn't that bright, sunny day that kind of naturally motivates you. It's a little rainy, a little overcast, and kind of can get hard to get rolling and get things going. So I was thinking all week about, you know, what are the things, how do we get motivated? How do we keep ourselves motivated day after day after day? And there's a lot of things that motivate people. There's a lot of issues there. And I'm not worried about that. You know, what I'm thinking about is those days when those issues aren't there. I mean, it's like, I really don't feel like coming. I really don't feel like going to work today. I really don't feel like getting up and doing the things that I know I'm supposed to be doing. How do we get motivated then? So I've come up with a couple of thoughts that I think help me. The first one is think about the big picture. All right, so oftentimes we look at something that may be a little mundane, not all that exciting, but what's exciting is the big picture. Where are we going with this? Why am I doing it? And often it's like, oh, yeah, I do have a goal here. I do have something down the road. Mm-hmm. And yeah, my task for today are not the most exciting things that are going to be a part of this process. But they're necessary, and let's knock them out. Let's get this going, because we got a bigger picture in mind here. And so whether it's just kind of mundane things, clean my desk and all that, there's a purpose there. I got to get organized because, you know what? We got a big project that we're trying to get done here. Or there's a big issue in my life. You know, when you think about, I don't want to do the dishes, I don't want to clean my room. Hey, wait a minute. We got a family here, and I have pride in what I am as a person and how I keep some things. And who knows, may who stop in. I want to make sure that my home is one that's presentable and is a place where people are welcome. You know, so, I mean, there's bigger pictures or things like that. And if you focus on that as opposed to just kind of the mundane and what could seem drudgery, you know, when you look at just that particular task, keep that bigger picture in mind. Secondly, is think about the goals. I mean, what are we really trying to do here? So often it's not about a particular task or what I have to do today. There's something long term. It's that big picture thing. It's what is the goal? What am I trying to accomplish here? And so if I'm a student, I want to get a college degree. Well, that means I got to study calculus this morning, you know, or I got to open the biology book there. I really don't feel very motivated to do that. But if my long term goal is to become a doctor or to become a professional in something, you know what? I've got to pass this class, got to get my degree, I've got to go on to, and that's where, you know what, so studying biology becomes pretty darn important, and that can be a really good motivator when you think about, okay, I really don't want to do this right now, because this is not really where my interest lies, this is a required class, I got to get through, no, this is something that's one step, something I have to do today that's going to take me to a larger goal. And the last thing I was thinking about, and I go back to my music days, you know, years, this is a lot of years ago now, I was actually the music director for second largest community theater in America. And we would do shows for 5 weeks. We'd do 7 shows a week for 5 weeks. And so, you know, you're doing show number 17, and it's like, I really don't feel like going to the theater today. We've done this. It's just, but something happens. You get to the theater. And, you know, it's you start, and I would go into the office and start to be showtime, and you start putting on the tuxedo, you know, and you start doing the warm-ups, and you start doing it, and magic happens all of a sudden, you know, and it begins to percolate inside you, and you think about that. And my goodness, by the time showtime comes, you are pumped. It's exciting. And so, you know what? Sometimes you just have to act. You know, you just got to start and get the costume on, get the tuxedo on, get into the routine, and your feelings will catch up. You know, motivation is actually a feeling. And sometimes you just have to do it, and the feelings come. And I bet you feel that about radio. There's got to be some mornings where you get up early. This is an early show, and it's like, I'd rather sleep in, and I'm kind of tired today, and I don't, there. But I guarantee you, by the time you step in front of the mic, you know, and I think that's so true for so many people, you know, just do it. Just get there. Your feelings will catch up. And so don't let, you know, kind of the unmotivated feelings, the kind of, well, I don't feel like it. I don't really want, you know, your feelings will, you can't live by that. Jump in and start swimming and your feelings will catch up.
0: I heard somebody say this and it many years ago, and it made sense as I got older, especially, that we are all chasing happiness. We're all chasing contentment. And the heart of happiness isn't these small things that happen to us throughout the day. It's not getting a double cheeseburger. It's not the Huskers where the Packers winning, right? And those things help. It's the heart of joy. It's the little old lady who, for whatever reason, is happy to wake up on a Sunday morning to go to church to see all those other people that she may only see once a week. You can't explain that type of joy. It just happens. It's rooted somewhere else than here.
2: Yeah, there's a bigger picture because there's more than going on than just what I'm feeling in this moment. And I think that's the mistake people make with motivations. They think it's how I'm feeling in this moment. And what you're feeling right now isn't necessarily your motivation. But when you look at something bigger than this moment, what I happen to be feeling right at this second, That's what motivates you. You've got to get out of the moment.
0: What I can explain in my own life, and that's examples and experiences I've seen other people make that were mistakes that I learned from them, their mistakes, yep. And also mistakes I made my own self, is that you have to be grateful.
2: Yes.
0: And you have to have a grateful heart, because if you're not grateful, if in the general sense of things, then you will become embittered. You'll become embittered towards the world, resentful towards the world and everything else in it. You'll find blame anywhere and everywhere you'll look.
2: Yes.
0: You will be the hammer and everything will be the nail.
2: Yeah, and I mean, there's a whole Monday Motivations there as we talk about gratefulness and how we deal with that. You know, we'll save that one for Thanksgiving week. Because there's a great thought. And being grateful is so key to so many things in life. And it changes. That's again, I could have been point number four in motivations. If you're grateful for having the job, having the ability to do a task, having the opportunity to do something important in the big picture, in the long run, being a piece of something larger than you are. I mean, on and on we could go. You know, now there's motivation, and that's what keeps you going. And it's kind of it's interesting how our little figures of speech often contradict each other. We say, he who hesitates is lost, my dad used to say. But then we always say, look before you leap, all right? They're just the opposite. And so we often on this show, we say, be in the moment, be in the moment. Well, if the moment is kind of depressing and I'm not motivated and all that, you got to get out of the moment.
0: You got to
2: look at a bigger picture. So being in the moment when it's negative can suck you down, yep. But you don't want to miss the moment. Mm-hmm. And that's where you have to, again, sometimes just act. Your feelings will catch up. Think about what your long-term goal is. Your long-term goal is not doing the dishes. But your long-term goal is having a respectable house and having people who are able to come in and be a part of your home and what your family like. You know, your long-term goal is not, you know, getting ready for a biology quiz. It's becoming a doctor, you know, getting that pre-med degree and all. And so when you think about what's long-term, what's that, and there's a big picture there. Why do you want to be a doctor? Well, I want to help people. I want to make a good living. I want to be an active participant in a community doing something significant and meaningful. And you don't have to be a doctor to do that, by the way. There's all sorts of ways, whether you're a business owner or a radio host or a teacher or a laborer who's making things out. You know, there's so many ways to be, and that's the big picture. You have to look at what you're contributing overall in a big picture, as opposed to, oh, I got to get up and go to work today.
0: Monday Motivations with Paul Hamilton. I could go on. I've got several things that we could talk about.
2: Oh, yes. Like. Well, we'll save them for another. There's always another Monday.
0: There is. Paul Hamilton and Paul Cigar Lounge bring us, of course, Monday Motivations here on KHAS Radio. 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Paul, appreciate you coming in as always.
2: Always a delight.
0: And we'll catch you. Hey, now, have you guys made the change yet for your seasonal drinks, or is that happening
2: soon? Yes, our fall menu just came out, so a lot of fun things that we have going. Some new things, and pretty exciting. People have really been enjoying it. So it stretches my brain, because I got to learn how to make all these things. But yeah, it's great fun.
0: Even if you're not a fan of cigars, I tell you, John Sylvester, your guy out there at Paul Cigar Lounge, is the best mixologist I've seen in town. He is the greatest. So.
2: He is the best.
0: 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Open 7 days a week at 201 North Lincoln Avenue in Hastings. We'll take a break. We'll be back. We'll have some fun. We've got Colleen Williams in the Adams County Convention and Visitors Bureau. They're all dressed up. We'll talk about it next on KHAS Radio.
3: 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That phone number again is 402-831-2728.
4: Cattle placed into feed yards in August were down 9% from last year. Hello, I'm Kellen Havikin with the latest agribusiness news on Brownfield. Pioneer didn't become the number one corn and seed brand in the U.S. without earning that title, but they're not finished. They'll keep doing what it takes to stay number one. Mississippi State University ag economist Josh Maples says placements have been below year-ago levels for 10 of the past 12 months, but the trend goes back much further.
5: We've been below year-ago for the past 46 consecutive months, if you look at that 12-year rolling average. So all of this tells the story that we know is happening in terms of we've got tight supplies of cattle out there, fewer calves coming along.
4: He tells Brownfield it's important to take a closer look at regional placements.
5: Nebraska really drove a big chunk of the decline in placements that we saw during August. Nebraska placements down 14%, about 65,000 head. This accounted for about 40% of that decline, the national decline. Kansas was down 7%.
4: And Maple says while placements have declined, cattle on feed were actually up. The USDA had marketings at 1.52 million head, down 3%, but higher than pre-report estimates. August marketings were also the lowest for any August, going back to 1996. Farmers across the Midwest share one major concern as harvest gets underway. West Central Indiana farmer Kevin Cox says $6 diesel takes a quick toll on a producer's bottom line.
6: Keep the machines running, to keep all the semis on the road. I mean, you're 500 to 1,000 gallons a day. Really, really challenging trying to keep the operation in the black.
4: Northeast Nebraska farmer Greg Anderson says he's using biodiesel this harvest, which is a cheaper alternative.
7: The biodiesel did not flow through the Strait of Hormuz. It did not come from a foreign country. It came right from here. The way to expand that is just to keep on using biodiesel in many applications.
4: An agronomist says there are growing concerns about widespread standability issues in corn this fall. Andy Swanson covers southeast Nebraska and southwest Iowa for Whipple's Hybrids.
8: Just about every hybrid has some kind of stock integrity, crown rot, stock rot thing going on right now.
4: A grain and oilseeds analyst says recent strength in corn and soybean futures could give farmers a chance to improve their bottom lines. Bree Botts with Terrain says the counter-seasonal price rally provides producers with some breathing room this fall.
9: I would be taking a good look at, hey, that 550 corn, 530 corn, if you're in the black, that's worth considering. And then on the soybean side, I mean, we're almost $3 above where we started the year.
4: She tells Brownfield.
9: Because of these geopolitical outside factors, that's really bowled up the market and getting everybody to realize supplies are going to be tighter because for soybeans, we have increased demand and corn, the supply side is down, but that demand is likely going to continue to keep pace as it did with old crop.
4: I'm Kellen Havikin for Brownfield.
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15: 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Well, Nebraska will go into Big Ten Conference play with a 3-0 record, and one of the stars has been freshman running back Jamal Rule, who set the tone for the Huskers in the second half with his 55-yard touchdown run that helped put NU up 24-0 and pull away to a 34-7 win over North Dakota.
16: Oh, it was great. You know, we feel like the past two games, we've been a little lackadaisical coming out of half, so you really harped on that this week, and it was good being a small part of that.
15: The other important stat for Anthony Calandria in this Husker offense, they have just one turnover over their first three games.
17: Yeah, no, I think it's super important just taking care of the football. I think Coach Hull, Coach Thomas, and Coach Rule talk about that a lot. It's just the ball is everything, right? Like, if you lose the ball, like, it's tough to win when you lose it. So I think we've done a great job at taking care of it.
15: The early numbers have the Huskers a slight 4.5-point favorite at Michigan State this weekend, reporting with the Nebraska football team in Lincoln. I'm Sean Callahan of HuskerOnline.com.
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0: 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This interview, you got to be on Facebook this morning. Joined in studio with Anjanette Bonham, the executive director of the Adams County Convention and Visitors Bureau. I don't even have that written down. And we've also got Colleen Williams, the executive director from Colleen Williams Presents.
1: I love that title. Thank you.
0: Your camera is now on, ladies and gentlemen. If you're watching on Facebook, you're getting a true treat this morning. Helen's Extra Adventure. It's the Roper Romp. Tell us about this with the Adams County Convention and Visitors Bureau and you, Colleen Williams.
1: Yeah, well, I think you have to start by saying, do you remember Three's Company? And most people of a certain age, you do remember. And then we say, do you remember Mrs. Roper? And I can't believe she was just a supporting character, but so memorable.
2: Yeah, everybody's like, oh, yeah, she was the one in the curly red hair and all the moo-moo dresses and... Yeah,
1: exactly.
2: And O. Stanley. So yeah, she was popular.
1: So there started a movement a few years ago where people would dress up as Mrs. Roper, and okay. It's called Roper Romps. They're all over the country. All states are doing it. Nebraska's probably had 10 of them. Ogallala just had one. St. Paul. Right. Now Hastings. Helen's in Hastings.
0: So we're dressing up as Helen Roper.
2: It's
0: a light, fun event. Obviously, you're including a lot of businesses in downtown Hastings. I can see where this is going. It's a positive event. But why do this?
2: Yeah, it's just a fun opportunity to get together and be silly. It's just cheerful, lightful, dress up, have fun.
1: Yes.
2: Just feel nostalgic.
1: That is exactly right. That's how the idea started. Anjanette and I wanted to partner together on something and thought, what can we do? And we both graduated class of 92.
2: 92.
1: And so we are just nostalgic for those days gone by. And we thought, what is something that is so fun, feels like the 70s and 80s, and we just have this caftans on. Problems off. Just leave your worries at the door for one day, Saturday, coming up. All are welcome. There are still tickets available.
2: Yep.
1: You need to register, but just come and have fun like the good old days.
2: Exactly. We're all going to look the same and meet new friends, and it's just going to be a great day.
1: Yes.
0: Of course, it's coming up this Saturday, the 26th.
1: Yes.
0: Tell us about the event. Now, you got to get tickets online, RoperRompHastings.com. We'll link it in our Facebook page.
1: Oh, thank you. Do that.
2: Yes.
1: We're also on Facebook, RoperRompHastings.
0: You have different VIP tickets. VIP tickets and dinner tickets. Tell us where this is going to be and all of the business. Not all of the businesses, but there's a lot of different things happening all around town.
2: So our headquarters, if you remember Three's Company, they always went down to the Regal Beagle.
0: Mm-hmm.
2: So our headquarters is the Regal Eagles Club.
1: Get it?
2: And that is where we're going to have registration
1: Yes. And
2: some fun games. And
1: that starts at noon. People
2: Correct.
1: Can start registering. But
2: Correct.
1: The fun actually starts if we have early risers, Helens. Mm-hmm. We are going to march in the Hastings College Homecoming Parade.
0: That will be a heck of a sight to see.
1: We have over 30 businesses that are all taking part in downtown. They're going to be playing 70s music, and they have little fun games like Brandon. Can I have you reach in this bag and see how you do in a game?
0: Of course, let's do it. Let's
2: put you
0: on the
2: spot.
1: Okay, this is going to be at Rick's Records. You know, we have a whole record store here in Hastings.
0: Yeah.
2: Now, if that isn't nostalgic and vintage.
1: Okay, I'm going to have you pull out and see if you can sing this theme song.
0: Okay.
1: You just pulled the perfect one.
2: Ooh, excited.
0: Oh, goodness.
1: Say what it is.
0: It's Three's Company.
2: Oh, that's a good one.
0: Now, I'm going to tell you guys, I was born in 1986.
2: Okay.
0: Now, but I watched a lot of reruns of a lot of old TV shows. You know, Squad Car 54, for example. I mean, that's an old random one.
1: That is old. Bonanza.
0: The Three's Company theme song that I have memorized is from a replay from Jesse Katsopoulos from Full House.
1: Oh, yeah.
2: Oh, yeah.
1: Right.
0: He jokingly does the theme song.
1: Yeah.
0: And so every time I sing it, I say, come on, knock on our door.
2: You got it.
0: We've been waiting. We got the thing and the thing and the thing and Three's Company, too.
1: Okay.
2: You've got
1: Do you think
2: it.
1: Brandon's going to know this one? It's the Love Boat.
0: Oh,
1: does Brandon know?
0: Similarly,
1: the Love Boat?
0: No, I do not. Similarly,
1: no, he doesn't.
0: Sister Act 2.
2: Oh, yeah,
0: the girl, the Love Boat.
1: That's it.
0: Maybe we make it up. That's all I remember.
2: See, doesn't that just totally take you back to your childhood?
1: So we
2: sitting in front of the TV.
1: Yes.
0: So does.
1: Little
0: it's
1: games
0: so
1: like this all around town. You got to pop in. We want people from all over the state to come experience Hastings, and we just have all these little things to make you feel special and loved.
2: Yes.
1: You're
2: going to
1: see fellow Helens, and you're already going to be friends.
0: Let's talk about some of these because I want to point some of these out.
1: Please.
0: You've got, of course, Joyride Pedal Ride.
1: Oh,
0: it's going to be a lot of fun. One block south of headquarters, gather your crew, pedal into the full public fabulousness, especially if you're dressed like Anjanette and Colleen.
2: Yep, you got it.
0: You brought the TV theme song challenge at Rick's.
1: Yep.
0: Mm-hmm. How about this? Helen caricatures at Odyssey.
1: I mean, who does not want to have their caricature drawn dressed as Helen? We have a really talented Hastings College student. Her name is Callie. She's going to come in and literally draw your picture dressed like this for you and all your friends. Course of the Plains is going to be there at that same time.
0: Yes, of Course of the Plains. So you'll have a barbershop quartet singing for you?
1: I know. You can get a Stanley tattoo at the actual tattoo parlor. It is just
2: downtown Hastings.
1: Yeah, it's just a temporary one. But she'll put you in the chair so you can have a photo op of getting this Stanley tattoo. He's in a little heart.
0: This is going to be a lot of fun. Cheese and Wine Shop.
1: That's the big one. Yes. We have a replica of the Three's Company living room, and we have a Stanley cutout, and so you can get your picture taken in front of that.
0: Small town famous, you could stop by.
1: You could press your own t-shirt that it says, I'm in my Helen era. Which we are.
0: And listen, one of my favorite things to do in town when I moved here 3 years ago was to go to First Street Brewing and do a puzzle. And you can do the same thing.
1: We have
2: a Three's Company puzzle. Yep. You can sit down, have a fun-themed beverage if you want.
1: Oh, there's so many businesses that are doing specials and foods. The hot dog diner has Stanley hot dog.
0: Oh, man.
1: Big enough to make the bun blush.
2: It's a blonde.
1: That's, you know, it is what it is. Can I give you something from our swag bag?
0: Of course.
1: This is just for you.
0: Of course.
1: So if I want to show this on camera.
0: Yeah.
1: Do you see it. You have, okay.
0: Let's see. Let's take a look at this. Is this a Scentsy?
1: Read the label.
0: It's Mrs. Roper's guest bathroom tart.
1: I thought you'd like that.
0: A tiny domestic luxury. I should not eat this, correct?
2: Do not eat it.
0: This is wonderful. For folks watching it at home, check that out. How cool is that?
1: So everybody who registers with a wristband gets a swag bag full. Oh,
0: this is mine?
1: That's yours.
0: Oh, I'm keeping it.
1: We have something for Bethany, too.
0: This is going to be fun.
1: Leave it for later.
0: This is going to be a lot of fun. Hey, no, also, look at what's going on at Steeple Brewing Company at 4:30.
1: This is fun. Oh, it's going to be 70s and 80s trivia, and it is serious. It starts right at 4:30. It's for all the Helens to come on in. A lot of these experiences are included in your registration wristband, so they're wristband experiences only. So this is going to be a fun one.
2: It is going to be super exciting.
0: Here's some fun thing. If you like trivia, if you like puzzle parties, how about what's happening at Sky Bar and Paul's Cigar Lounge?
2: Oh, my goodness. Paul's Cigar Bar has gone all over the top.
1: He has maybe four different Three's Company themed games. Yep. All their drinks are going to be 70s themed. Jack Tripper is going to be there. And while I'm on that thought, we have an actual cast member for Three's Company that is making a special cameo.
0: Okay.
2: Live.
1: For real.
0: Okay. What time should we be paying attention for that? Do we know?
1: But I'm keeping it as a surprise. That's during the opening ceremony.
2: Yes, and so those who register get to experience that.
1: Yes, that's right. You also asked about Paul's and the Sky Bar.
0: The Sky Bar, yes.
1: I live in Hastings. I've never been up there. It's
2: beautiful.
1: Gorgeous.
0: It's wonderful.
1: We have vintage board games. We have the Smurfs and Sorry and just all these funny little things that you and your Helens, you can shop, get something to drink. Just take a moment and play games up on that beautiful view. It's incredible.
0: Beautiful. It's going to be, and listen, the Sky Bar is a beautiful place to be. I was up there.
1: I love that place.
0: I was up there after, 2 years ago, the Celebration of Lights. I went up there.
1: That's perfect.
0: It was the perfect time. Everybody was down on the ground, and there we were up enjoying a brisk evening.
1: Brandon, we have our own commemorative candle.
0: I was going to say that.
1: Seasons Downtown.
0: Yes.
1: Especially for the Roper Romp.
0: Yeah. Oh, man.
1: Look at our guidebook.
2: Now,
1: does this take you back to the 80s all?
0: That's cool.
2: A little craft that you would do at school.
1: Yes, it's construction paper, handmade with Elmer's glue with a label held together by yarn. It's just these special touches that we truly want to transport you back to your childhood. We want it to be like with this just embrace of love and Helen fabulousness.
0: So here's our comments.
1: All are welcome.
0: From our Facebook page.
1: Oh, we've got comments?
0: Laura says, you both look amazing. Doug says, wow. Bob says, how cute. Chad says, good grief, it's going to take a lot for me not to chuckle harder than I am right now. Looking great, Helens. Scott says, love this. So this is wonderful. It's Brandon. Of course, Brandon from the Battle Bus Mobile Arcade pops in and says, looking forward to this weekend. I've been up there once. A really cool place, the Sky Bar.
1: Yeah.
0: What this is all about, it's about spreading the word of all the great things happening in Hastings.
1: It is. You just nailed it. That's what the event is.
2: It is. And all of the downtown businesses, we went door to door and told them about our event. They're like, yes, absolutely, we'll participate. So they are totally embracing it, which we're very thankful for.
1: Absolutely.
2: It's going to just be fantastic.
1: We knocked on their door.
2: We did knock
1: on their
2: door.
1: And we said, do you guys want to Do you want to be part of the Roper Rumble?
2: And all of the employees are going to wear little buttons that say Welcome Helen. So everybody's just going to feel comfortable and welcomed. And
1: we thought we had to, because if you just saw people like us walking around, you'd be like, what is going on?
2: Exactly.
1: So we laid the groundwork by getting people.
0: I love that when you guys walked into the lobby. You sat in the lobby.
1: We're quite a sight.
0: Talking to Megan. And then I watched as four or five people walking to various offices looked over and shook their head and laughed.
2: Well, imagine driving here from home.
1: That is true.
2: Passing cars and people waving.
0: Joined here in studio with, of course, Anjanette Bottom, Executive Director from the Adams County Convention and Visitors Bureau, and Colleen Williams from Colleen Williams Presents. We're talking Roper Romp Hastings.
1: Yes. Yay!
0: RoperRompHastings.com.
1: I got one more thing to show you. Look at this. It's a scavenger hunt, like a safari.
2: Oh, yes.
0: Okay.
1: Get you to all these places. Oh, did you see on the marquee at the Rivoli?
0: No,
1: they have Welcome Helens. It's not a movie. They put that up for us.
0: So folks really need to get to the website to check out all the things you have.
1: Yeah.
0: Tell us about this sheet you have here, too.
1: Okay. It's like a Candyland game, isn't it?
2: Who loves Candyland?
1: For every business you go into, all the participating businesses, you get a cast sticker, and you want to collect everyone. And then if you make a purchase, you get another sticker. And then you just fill it out, and you're entered into fabulous raffles.
2: Oh, they're
1: just
2: fabulous.
1: Just you wait.
0: Now, on here, there's so many different spots there. Now, every time you hit a different benchmark, you're entered to win.
1: Yeah,
0: is that right?
1: Every five. Yeah, exactly. Every five stickers you collect. Remember sticker books in the 80s?
2: Yes. I still have mine.
1: You do? I think those are worth money on eBay. Okay.
2: I think so.
1: Anyway, we've had fun working together.
0: This is wonderful.
1: Uh-huh.
2: So great.
1: Yeah. So this is just a way to get people to go into these businesses, check them out. Some have little games to play.
2: Yep.
1: Some have renamed their products with fun 70s quirky things. There's discounts galore.
2: And on the scavenger hunt, we also have cutouts of the cast. So we have, obviously, Stanley, and then we have Jack and Chrissy and Janet. So you can go to find out wherever they are.
1: Uh-huh.
2: Surprise, surprise. But get a picture with those as well.
0: This is going to be a lot of fun. Anjanette Bonham from the Adams County Convention and Visitors Bureau. Of course, Colleen Williams from Colleen Williams Presents. Breaking news. They let us know that they're going to be doing this weekdays for us on KHAS Radio, dressed as Mrs. Roper. I'm kidding.
2: That would be fun.
0: I'm kidding. It's so great to have you guys here. Anything else you want to talk about? Of course, this Roper Romp that's happening this Saturday.
2: Yes.
1: RoperRompHastings.com. Don't come because you don't have someone else to come with you. If you want to come, we will embrace you and you can be part of the Helen group.
2: Yep.
1: Don't come because you don't want to dress up. We'll figure something out. We have a wig you can borrow.
2: We have beads.
1: Or if that's out of your comfort zone, just message me. We want you there because we think this is going to be special.
2: Yep.
1: You'll be glad you did. RoperRompHastings.com. How is that?
0: Come be weird. Come be weird with us. And celebrate Hastings. Yes.
2: What
0: a great thing you guys are doing. So
2: Thank you.
0: Appreciate each and every one of you. Hey, I do want to, we'd like to play the theme song for us. We won't be able to hear it. The folks at home will here on KHAS Radio. We'll be back in just a minute. We're going to name our Scooters Area Athlete of the Week. It's right after this.
2: Wonderful.
0: On KHAS.

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0: KHAS Radio. You've been waiting patiently. You are on the show. You're live on KHAS. Good morning. Looks like they dropped off. 104.1, 12:30 a.m. You are with me, though, Brandon. Good morning, Brandon Shanahan.
1: Hey, how are we doing?
0: Hey, our news and sports director here in studio and sounding, man, I said you needed some tea over the weekend. It didn't help.
1: We had some tea, had some rest. we're getting there.
0: We're getting there. All right, it was a little of a tough weekend for area high schools here in Hastings, football-wise. Tell us what happened.
1: Yeah, tough week. I mean, Tush is a tough slate of competition. We were in Amherst for St. Cecilia, and luckily the weather stayed away from us out that way. And St. Cecilia held on for probably the first quarter and a half. It was 14-13, and then Amherst just got some momentum, ran away with it. Won, I think it was 39-20 by the end of it, or 39-19 or something along those lines for St. Cecilia. Then over in Adams Central, they had a top 10 matchup. Adams Central came in ranked 7th on News Channel Nebraska's debut rankings of the season and had to go out to Sydney, was ranked 2nd. Long road trip, tough competition, not a formula for success. They fell 20-0, and then Hastings had to deal with not only a top-level opponent, but also had to deal with some weather delays, so they didn't even get kicked off on Friday night. They had to push their game with York to Saturday. They fell 22-7.
0: So they make the trip back? They have to drive all the way back? What happened there?
1: I believe so. Yeah, I believe they came back to Hastings then went back out to York Saturday afternoon. I think it kicked off late afternoon.
0: Those weather, I mean, calling back when I was a kid, those weather games where you have to have it canceled or postponed till the next day or something like that, those throw you off, especially you're talking 14, 15, 16, 17-year-old kids.
1: Yeah, and then you also got to think about it like, well, now looking ahead to this week, well, now with Saturday is usually film day. Well, now you don't get that. The NSAA doesn't have anything on Sundays, so now you don't get into the film room until Monday, and everything for the next week is thrown off, you know, a day or so as well. So that's tough sledding, and they certainly don't get any reprieve playing Scottsbluff on the road this week.
0: Yeah, it's going to be tough, but and so it goes. Hey, St. Cecilia, I've noticed they've had a few giving up a lot of points, of course, but they're scoring a lot of points. Is that air raid type offense? That's kind of fun to watch.
1: Yeah, they definitely love to air it out, and they have, you know, some of the good pieces for that. Colin Greenquist has been awesome, and we talked a lot about Griffey Munter to start the season. I mean, he's putting up crazy touchdown numbers, crazy yardage numbers, but we're also kind of seeing some other members of that cast step up as well. Noah Lonergan had a couple of big catches. Chase Batterman had a touchdown catch on Friday night. So they're really finding ways to spread it out. I'm sure they still like to run the ball a little bit better than what they have been, but they're getting it done through the air, that's for sure.
0: They most certainly are. Hey, Scooters Area Athlete of the Week. I've got a list here, and without naming names, let me just say some of these stats. 237 yards, 4 touchdowns, no interceptions. How about the different player here? This is a different sport, too. 12 innings pitched, softball, of course. 7 hits, 2 earned runs given up, 6 strikeouts, 2 wins, and they also went 4-for-12 with 2 doubles and a home run. How about this one? Went 5-for-11 with a home run, a double, 3 RBI, then had 25 strikeouts against 4 walks in 12.5 innings, allowed 5 earned runs, threw 2 complete games, and earned a save against Adams Central. And then finally, this person had 412 yards total and 5 touchdowns, including 221 through the air and another 191 on the ground.
1: Yep.
0: 2 touchdowns through the air, 3 touchdowns on the ground. I mean, there's so many good athletes that are making moves. It's tough to try to pick and pinpoint who's the area athlete of the week, Brandon.
1: It is, and it's tricky because, I mean, so some of those players that you listed out, Ella Tinsman, Madison Shaw for Adams Central, 8-for-13, with 7 runs, 6 RBIs, 2 doubles, a home run, stolen bases, doing everything for Adams Central. I mean, we've given them the award. They've already earned it, and they're certainly on the hunt to earn it again. But, I mean, from everywhere, from Adams Central to Harvard, Hastings, Great Island, you know, Kennesaw, everywhere.
0: So here is the moment after you've taken a look at the stats, you've looked at the box scores, you've got to measure who you think is the Scooters Area Athlete of the Week. Who is the Scooters Area Athlete of the Week this week for KHAS Radio, Brandon?
1: It's a fun one. We got Sandy Creek football player Cameron Seeley, completed 10 of 14 passes for 221 yards, 2 touchdowns, And then on the ground also had 19 carries for 191 yards and three more scores. So, yeah, for those with your calculators at home, it's 412 yards, five touchdowns, and a big win over Central Valley, 44-8.
0: 20 yards per completion, 10 yards per rush. Man, you're not bad.
1: Yeah, I mean, what do you do? Okay, well, let's keep him in the pocket. Let's have him throw the football. Okay, well, he's completing 80% of his passes for 20 yards of carry. Okay, well, let's, try to, play back, make him run a little bit. Well, now he's on the ground 19 times for almost 200 yards and three more scores. So have fun with that.
0: It's a lot of fun. And it's fun from our perspective because we just get to watch a lot of good sports here happening locally. Cameron Seeley from Sandy Creek. It's this week's Scooters KHAS Radio Area Athlete of the Week after completing 10 of 14 passes, 221 yards through the air, two touchdowns. And then, as Brandon said, rushing for 19 times for 191 yards and three more touchdowns. That's 412 yards for those of you good with calculating and five touchdowns. Goodness gracious. Congratulations to Cameron.
1: Congratulations. Great week.
0: Hey, looking forward to this week, my friend. Anything looking ahead to Friday that sticks out to you?
1: So we're still trying to finalize some plans, but we're hoping to get out to see Sandy Creek. They play Arcadia Loop City. So hopefully we'll get them on KICS and get a firsthand look at the defending champs. And then I'll be in Minden for Adams Central. They're trying to get back on track after their game against Sydney, trying to get back to 4-1 on the year against Minden, the Whippets. So we'll have that game on KHAS.
0: Right here on your station, KHAS Radio. This week on Wednesday, we got Husker Volleyball, Nebraska at Missouri, taking on Missouri pregame at 5, first serve at 6. We'll have that for you right here on KHAS Radio. Brandon, appreciate all you do, my friend.
1: Hey, happy to be here.
0: Brandon Shanahan on X. He's also on Facebook. Check him out. And you can check him out on KHAS. We're going to crack open the mailbag. It's all happening next right here on KHAS 104.1, 1230 AM. But first, we'll take a call. Good morning. You're on Party Line.
2: Yeah, I have an indoor sale Thursday and Friday this week, and it's at 738 South Chicago Avenue. They can come inside. I got it in one room.
0: And what time?
2: 9 until 4.
0: 9 to 4 Thursday and Friday at 738 South Chicago.
2: Yeah, and it's the indoor sale.
0: Indoor sale. We'll get it listed for you. Appreciate you calling in. And we'll get it listed there, 104.1, 1230 AM. Good morning. You're on Party Line.
3: 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They're both smart TVs. One's a Samsung and one's an LG. The Samsung is a 24-inch, and the LG's a 32-inch. I want $100 for the 24-inch and $120 for the 32-inch. I know what it goes for at Walmart because I just looked it up the other day.
0: Okay. What's your phone number?
3: 402-834-0291. I'll go down on prices on them, too.
0: All right. That's 834-0291.
3: Yep.
0: You got it. Appreciate you calling in. Good morning. You're on Party Line.
4: Yeah, I have a really nice rocker recliner. It's called a Catnapper. It's red, and it's good shape. It's not soiled. We have no pets. We do not smoke. And it's a kind of a heavy chair. I don't want to move it. So I'll sell it for $10.
0: All right.
4: $10 for the Catnapper, and it's a nice chair. And I also have a microwave, 2 years old. I'll sell that for $15, and it's working well. Number is 308-850-7410.
0: 308-850-7410.
4: Yes, sir. You put it in the mailbag, please.
0: Yes, sir, we will. Good morning. You're on Party Line.
5: Yes, I have two wood planters and a wooden patio table. They're sitting out on the sidewalk. If they don't go, they're free. If they don't, nobody takes them. They go in the fire pit for wood.
0: What's your address?
5: First come. 734 Webster. Right.
0: We'll get that listed for you. Appreciate you calling in. Good morning. You're on Party Line. Good morning. You're live. Hey, do we got you on the phone here? You're live on the radio. All right. Looks like they called in and just set the phone down. So we are going to also set the phone down. Take a break. We'll be back right after this on KHAS.
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0: September 21st, 9:34 Central, rocking and rolling on this Monday morning. We do have a look at what's outside happening, and it's, well, it's weather. Here in Hastings, KHAS Radio, foggy, misty, overcast. Visibility about 8 miles right now. Not as bad as it was earlier. No wind, though. 96% humidity. 59 degrees currently. For today, 68 will be the high. We do have about a 20% chance of isolated thunderstorms. North wind kicking around 5 miles per hour. And again, a 20% chance of rain. Overnight tonight, 54 the low, 20% chance of rain. Tuesday, mostly cloudy, 65. Chance of rain Wednesday, 65. 70% chance of rain on Thursday and Friday. Showers, of course, likely. 65 degrees both days. Into the weekend, slight chance of rain. 70 degrees for the high. The temperatures are playing along. The weather with the wetness, not as much. KHAS Radio. We're thinking about Heroes for Hunger happening next week, of course. 104.1, 12:30 a.m. And it's back. A week from tomorrow, I go up there. September 29th, 8 o'clock in the morning. I'll be climbing onto the roof here at KHAS Radio, and I'm not coming down until we fill an entire box truck with food for the Hastings Food Pantry. 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Hastings Public Schools, Adams Central Public Schools, Hastings St. Cecilia Public Schools. Heck, Junietta's getting involved in it too. Local churches also getting involved. Businesses are stepping up, and we need the rest of Hastings to bring a bag, to bring a box, to fill the truck of your car, the back of your car, that is, the trunk, and support Hastings. And help get me off the roof, because I'm staying up there till we fill that box truck. 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Thanks as well to a few of our other sponsors, Imperial Jewelers, and our good buddy Dave from Furniture Mattress Direct. He's, of course, bringing us the truck. He's also bringing me a mattress to use, so shout out there to him. Good morning. You are on Party Line.
1: Yeah, good morning. I am actually looking for some clothes for my brother-in-law. He is down to about a 36 by 32 in pants, and preferably like pajama pants or sweatpants if possible. Okay. And then I need shirts like large to extra large.
0: Okay.
1: He was actually in a train accident a few months ago.
0: Oh, I'm sorry to hear that.
1: And so he's lost a lot of weight, and he's coming home to us tomorrow, and he's got nothing now. And so if somebody has some of those clothes that they, you know, don't use anymore, or, you know, would be willing to donate to them, that would be amazing.
0: Now, you said 36 by 32, looking mostly for pajama and sweat-type pants, and then shirts large to extra large.
1: Yes, correct.
0: All right. And what's your phone number?
1: It's 402-762-5229.
0: 762-5229.
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0: We will get that listed for you.
1: Okay, thank you so much.
0: Thank you, and appreciate you calling in, and hope your brother's doing all right and healing up as the days move on. 402-762-5229 is the number to call there. Our number to call, 462-2511, and it's time to crack open the mailbag.
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0: 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They're asking $30.

0: We got a tire signed by Rusty Wallace and the race crew out there. 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I had a good weekend. Hopefully you did too. But my kids were all sick, and I got sick too over the weekend. Luckily, I'm feeling better now. It always hits you when you get sick on the weekend, though, doesn't it? It's your time off. You're like, you feel terrible just laying in bed. But I'm sitting there watching a movie with my daughter, my middle daughter, and she's been just terribly sick. And she's like at that age where she's got snot on her face. So she just goes like this with her arm and wipes it off. And it'll get into her hair and stuff. It's really gross. But she sneezed right into my eye. And when I say she sneezed into my eye, I felt droplets land inside my eyeball. So yeah, dealing with that right now. Being a new dad is fun. What do you mean new dad? You've been new dad for 6 years. Yeah. I'm not used to it yet. Somebody selling large fresh picked tomatoes. Oh, we listed that one off. How about this one? Exercise recumbent bike, $40. And a gold vest. It's weighted vest, $35. 469-1136. 469-1136 is the number to call. 42-year-old oak table, two leaves and six chairs, $600. 469-2554. 469-2554. And a Shields tan stocking cap, $10. 462-4814. 462-4814 is the number to call. Red, white, and blue sparkly Afghan measures 40 by 70 inches. $100, located in Hanson. 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And an electric dryer, it needs about... it needs a three-wire cord on it. $25 is the price they're listing. 462-4814. 462-4814. 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And a riding lawnmower for a kid, $50 a piece. Those are both for kids, by the way. 834-0291. 834-0291. 10-horsepower Johnson boat motor, $175. 463-4446. 463-4446. And a 2x4 asking $3 a piece, large dog kennel for $40. 759-2232. 759-2232. Brand new enhanced Vision Merlin with ultra high def 22-inch magnifier on it. It's for visually impaired folks. $125. 802-0315. 802-0315. How about 8 used boat anchors? They're asking $25 a piece. One of them is a prop. 531-361-5321. 531-361-5321. Good morning. You're on Party Line.
1: The one that you just wrote, this read for the four-wheelers for a kid. The riding lawnmower is a regular riding mower that we use to cut grass with. That was converted into a car.
0: Okay.

0: right, we'll get it fixed for you. Appreciate you calling in.
1: Yep.
0: Let's see here. Pile of scrap wood, large pallets, 2x4, etc. $100 they're asking. 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And let's see here. 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Good morning. You're on Party Line.
2: Good morning. I am looking for a drink dispenser. If somebody has one that's preferably not glass, but if they do, so be it. But just need it for a birthday for this weekend. And they can give me a call back at 308-277-7100.
0: Here in Hastings?
2: Yes.
0: You got it. 308-277-7100.
2: Thank you.
0: Appreciate you calling in. 308-277-7100 is the number to call. 15-gallon spray tank with a pump, small pull-behind garden trailer, and a tripod stand with a, for a fifth wheel. $20 a piece there, or best offer, 469-9781. 469-9781. How about a trailer for a 16-foot, let's see here, it's a trailer, 16-foot by 73 inches, and two 3,500-pound axles. No brakes, but they could be added. Homemade, and they've got the tag from the state, but no title. $1,200 there total. 402-469-5074. 469-5074. Somebody else with a metal wooden daybed. It includes a quilt, three pillow shams, a bed skirt, decorative pillow, gray in color, mattress and trundle not included, $150. 469-0278. 469-0278 is the number to call. All right, that gets us to the end of what folks are selling. We'll take a break, and we'll get back to what they're looking for. That's all next, and it's happening on Party Line.
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0: And we're back on Party Line 949 Central, and we got what folks are looking for.
1: Oh, would you look at this? Oh, would you look at that? A flip phone. They still make those things? Oh, look at it.
2: Yeah, well, I'm flipping out over it myself.
1: Okay, good. Keep flipping. Oh, would you look at this?
0: Somebody's looking for lemonade drink dispenser. 308-277-7100. Somebody else looking for a recipe for an old homemade pumpkin butter. Do you know how to make pumpkin butter? Well, don't flutter. Walk to the phone and pick it up. 756-3008. Had the number wrong there. 756-3006. 756-3006. Somebody else looking for a tire. Size 215-60R15s. 460-8081. 460-8081. Somebody else looking for a good used car, 469-1136. 469-1136. And somebody else looking for a way of transportation from Hastings to Grand Island. They need some rides for doctor's appointments. 463-8479. 463-8479. Somebody else looking for N-scale flat cars, 461-4074. 461-4074. Somebody else looking for old hubcaps. 432-7436. 432-7436. Somebody else looking for land for deer hunting. Archery, rifle, whatever it is, whatever you got. 402-984-5818. 984-5818 is the number to call. Looking for things this weekend for the kids' birthdays. My kids, for some reason, we planned it all wrong. Their birthdays are in November, December, and January. Because I was not a smart man, but that's how it happened. And so Christmas and, of course, birthdays all happen. So I was looking at toys. And I noticed that the National Toy Hall of Fame revealed 12 finalists this year for the 2026 class. First of all, I didn't know it existed, but now I do. My favorite childhood toy, illegal fireworks, was robbed again. Seriously. I'm kidding, of course. 12 finalists, though, this year. Bingo, Bop It, Care Bears, Mahjong, Monster High Dolls, the board game Mousetrap, Pokemon Trading Cards, Polly Pocket. Golly, I can't believe they let us have those things back in the day. I'm sure there's still Polly Pocket characters running around in somebody's carpet that they've sold three people ago. They just never found it yet. And the board game Sorry, also Yahtzee, and finally, 30 years after its creation, Tickle Me Elmo. The winners are going to be voted on by industry experts, plus public voting at museumofplay.org. Don't get that one wrong. Throughout next week, those are open, though, too. Three of the 12 toys will wind up getting inducted. They'll be announced in November. Tickle Me Elmo was nominated last year but didn't make the cut. The three that did make it in last year, Battleship, Trivial Pursuit, and Slime. Slime, yeah, the green stuff that your kids used to play with. Yeah. Looks like you got a heavy case of bronchitis. Or grandma just loves them and bought him some slime. One of those two. KHAS. All right, how about some good news? I feel like we need it. Tomorrow's National Love Your Lunch Day. And yesterday was National Wife Appreciation Day, so this is perfect. 33-year-old stonemason in Tennessee. His name's Jose Luis Perez, has millions of followers, and his main content is sharing the awesomeness that his wife packs his lunch. And she's not shy about giving him plenty of treats. He's gone viral, and in a recent interview, he said, "I used to do construction videos, and I got a lot of followers, but my wife tells me, why don't you just change it for something else, something different? She's been telling me to do something more fun, and I'm afraid to, but now I'm going to." That was fun. A man received a different story here. Recently bought a gold-colored Ford F-250, but the previous owner replaced the tailgate with a silver one for some reason, so it didn't match. Anyway, he says he was leaving the Verizon, and he saw a miracle. A Ford F-250 passing by with a gold-colored tailgate. He immediately chased the driver down, and they traded tailgates in a grocery store parking lot. This F-250 bromance sounds like destiny, I suppose. There are photos online if you're interested in seeing that one. And in a stunning display of profit sharing, Station Casinos marked a culmination of its 50th anniversary celebration by announcing that all 10,000 employees would be receiving a bonus consisting of $1,000 of company stock for every year they've been on payroll, totaling $70 million in gifts. Hey, listen, some folks doing the heavy lifting out there for the other ones. Shout out to those guys. And now we hear the good news. How about a stupid criminal? Can't have good news without stupid criminals. Everyone's got something they can't quit. For me, it's fast food. For my wife, probably shopping on Amazon. Dating people with baggage, that's also some of your guys' problems that you can't get rid of. Trying to make sourdough, having a problem there. The Cleveland Browns, are you a fan of them? That could also be an issue. The list goes on. But for this guy, it was drugs. 37-year-old man in New York State, his name's Barry Bowser. He was arrested for drug possession on Tuesday last week, and he was on his way to attend a court-ordered drug program. He was on probation for a previous drug offense when he was stopped at the courthouse. He was searched, and they found to be a possession of 35 grams of heroin and fentanyl and crack cocaine, digital scales, packaging material. He sidestepped a 12-year sentence the last time, but officials say that probation deal is now off the table. Plus, there's new drug charges he's facing. Man, I tell you, wild times. Don't be a dummy. That's all I can say. 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Somebody searching for a kid, pair of kids' ballet slippers. Size 4, 460-6137. 460-6137. Somebody else looking for an e-bike. 469-4529. 469-4529. And somebody looking for a refrigerator for a garage. 984-7343. 984-7343. And we are still looking for our final category for Best of Hastings. We've done best tacos. We had best burger, best wings, best dessert, best pizza, best coffee, best fries, best gas station food, best spicy food. We've had the best park. And now we're looking for the best overall restaurant in Hastings. Who has the best restaurant in Hastings? One that you cannot skip going to at least once a month. I want you to text the word best and whoever you think has the best to 402-462-2511. We're going to count the votes. We're going to name a winner this week before the end of the week, I promise. And somebody's going to walk away with those bragging rights. Thank you to our presenting sponsors there. Big G Ace. Of course, the Adams County Convention and Visitors Bureau and Pat's Auto Repair and Towing. Somebody looking for help moving a freezer and a large toolbox, 469-6205, 469-6205. Somebody else looking for a 2010 SUV with four-wheel drive. They don't want a Suburban. They don't want an Escalade, 469-3496, 469-3496. Somebody else in search of a heavy-duty VA walker. 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And how about this? Somebody needs a few urns and a 32-inch screen door, 745-0588, 745-0588. And somebody else looking for a kid's zero-turn lawnmower for a toy, 705-2286, 705-2286. That's the number to call. How about looking for wild plums? They're still out looking for wild plums. Plum out of ideas, 460-7673. 460-7673. Bob and Laura, appreciate you being here. And Laura says, Brandy, you should have had me there to be your co-host. Laura, you wheel on in any time, my friend. We'd love to have you in. KHAS Radio. Somebody looking for somebody to bind carpets, 984-4544, 984-4544. Somebody else looking for plastic straws for a Yeti mug. They've got the mug. They need the straws. Old school type, 751-2361. 751-2361. And somebody looking for silt socks for water control, 469-4545. 469-4545. That gets us to the end. Scott, you can come on in too, buddy. Big thank you to our sponsors, Pat's Auto Repair and Towing, The Barrel Bar, Auto Glass Experts, Furniture and Mattress Direct, and The Sign Doctor, bringing you Party Line on this Monday morning. Appreciate our good buddy Paul's Cigar Lounge also stopping in and bringing you Party Line. My good buddy Paul Hemelink here in studio. It is just about the top of the hour. We're going to hand the baton back off to Brad Beam. He has it till, of course, 2 o'clock, then 2 to 6. It's Billy Wolf. What sound does a wolf make, by the way? Is it a growl? Is it a bark? We'll find out. Husker Sports Nightly at 6 o'clock tonight. There's your coverage. Local and statewide. It's KHAS Radio, 104.1, 1230 AM. We'll see you guys tomorrow morning at 8 o'clock. I hope you all have a good day. Be good to yourself and everybody else, and make Hastings a better place just by being in it. 104.1, 1230 AM. 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
4: ABC News, I'm Brian Clark. The five networks that make up the television pool that covers President Trump's movements released a statement saying, in part, no administration should restrict a news organization because it objects to its reporting. It's after President Trump banned CNN, a pool member from the White House, along with MS Now and Politico, over what he called negative coverage. Those three organizations are now suing, says ABC's Karen Travers at the White House.
5: The president this morning was doubling down on his position on this. He wrote in a social media post that this is not an assault on the free press, as he puts it, but, quote, an assault on the fake news.
4: There will be no television pool coverage of the president's trip to New York City today. He'll address the United Nations General Assembly tomorrow. One day after a man making deliveries for DoorDash was shot by an ICE agent in Austin, Texas, the man's attorney says she does not know where he is or his condition. Authorities say the man was in the country illegally. This is ABC News. Presley Gerber, the son of supermodel Cindy Crawford and businessman Randy Gerber, has died at 27. A family spokesman confirms Gerber's death. The Los Angeles medical examiner says that he died at a rehab facility. The family is asking for privacy. The younger brother of the late Princess Diana has a new book that he says is not attempting to shade the British monarchy. ABC's Maggie Rooley spoke with Charles Spencer.
6: Spencer writing in the book about the heated exchange he had with then Prince Charles in the run-up to Diana's funeral.
7: I think... I'll never forget the five words, we'll forget her soon enough. And he didn't say it, he hissed it.
6: The palace pushing back on this claim in a statement, saying fraternal grief can cloud reason, affect judgment.
4: Vladimir Putin's party kept control of Russia's parliament after an orchestrated parliamentary election. I'm Brian Clark, ABC News.
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0: It's Earth, Wind, and Fire, KHAS Radio on Earth, Wind, and Fire Day. It's not an official holiday, but, well, the start of that song. Do you remember the 21st night of September? It is the 21st day of September, and so I want you to remember celebrating tonight by singing loudly and proudly that fun song from Earth, Wind, and Fire. In fact, I think I'll play that a few times today because, one, it's such a fun song, and two, how many songs do you get that mentions the day specifically? Christmas songs don't apply, but I think it's fun. It's a good song. It's a Monday. It's a dreary day, and so let's have a good song to play a whole bunch. Earth, Wind, and Fire on KHAS. Yep, dreary day. It's wet day. We are going to continue to just be damp. I had to wipe off my dog's feet yesterday. They actually got the full foot bath with soap and everything because I was outside doing some stuff and they were outside and they found every little bit of mud in my backyard. Will not get better today. Full forecast details coming up in a couple of minutes here on KHAS Radio on this 21st day of September.
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8: Here's your Hastings weather forecast on KHAS. Slight chance for isolated thunderstorms today. Otherwise, mainly cloudy skies expected. Daytime highs approaching 68. Northerly winds 5 to 10 miles per hour. Lows around 54 tonight. Slight chance for drizzle. Get the extended forecast along with local news, sports, and more. Anytime at khasradio.com. I'm staff meteorologist Laura Lockwood.

0: There's Blondie, Rapture, KHAS Radio on a Monday. Hey, I'm Brad Beam. Huskers win again volleyball and football. Let's talk about it on Sports Nightly tonight here on KHAS Radio. Sports Nightly, the only show originating daily from Memorial Stadium. So, you know, you don't get any closer to the Huskers than that. A recap of the outcomes of the games. Also, the coach's press conference, I believe Matt Rhule and I think Danny Busboom-Kelly addressed the media on Monday, so we'll hear from the coaches and see what the week ahead looks like. Nebraska football, their first road game coming up this weekend, traveling to Michigan State. Husker volleyball have big weeks with the rescheduled Missouri game, volleyball with Rutgers and Ohio State, so big weeks in Big Ten play for Nebraska. And you hear about it. Sports Nightly, KHAS.
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0: It's Bob Welch. It's Ebony Eyes. It's KHAS Radio. It's 1 week from tomorrow when we do the Heroes for Hunger food drive, where we get a box truck, a big box truck, and we say, we are not letting Brandon J. McDermott off the roof until we fill this with food for the Hastings Food Pantry. Until you fill it with food for the Hastings Food Pantry, I'm going to bring some. Everybody here at the radio station is going to bring some, but, well, we're not that big of an organization. We need the community support. We need the help from you. If you can bring a box, a bag, a can, anything, a whole truckload, we'll take a whole truckload of food to go to the Hastings Food Pantry. That is what we want and what we need, and honestly, what the Hastings Food Pantry needs, because the need is great, unfortunately. Some numbers show that up to 20% of kids in Adams County have some sort of food insecurity in their households that they just don't exactly know that there's always going to be food in the fridge, in the cupboard, on the table, and the Hastings Food Pantry works very hard to try to make that number shrink all the time. Every box, every can feeds somebody here right in Hastings. And so next week, starting on the 29th, that's next Tuesday, we put Brandon on the roof. He shouts it from the rooftops that the need in Hastings is great and it doesn't go away. And any help you can provide is a wonderful addition. And we've got some prizes to people that stop by and donate as well. You know, the goodness of your heart is one thing, but there's some Husker football tickets on the line for somebody that stops by and drops off a food donation. So we're just trying to make this big, and we're trying to make a difference in the community. We will make a difference, and we do it with your help here at KHAS Radio. The Heroes for Hunger food drive, 1 week from tomorrow is when it starts. So be thinking about it if you hit the grocery store this week. Throw a few extra things in. Just a little bit helps. It goes a long way. It honestly, truly does. And we appreciate your efforts. The Hastings Food Pantry appreciates the efforts of us all in helping to make a difference. The Heroes for Hunger food drive next Tuesday, 1 week from tomorrow.
1: 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I'm John Perkins with a Brownfield Market Update. 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November beans are up 21 at 13.24 and a half. January's 21 and a quarter higher at 13.41 and a quarter. December corn's up 14 and three quarters at 542 and a quarter. March is 14 and a quarter higher at 555 and three quarters. Cattle are up, watching the distribution of the show list. October live's 312 higher, 219.05. December's up 390 at 220.52. October feeders are up 502 at 328.52. And supported by oversold signals, October hogs are up 57 at 78.67. December lean's 145 higher at 70. Brownfield.
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9: Here's your Hastings weather forecast on KHAS. Slight chance for isolated thunderstorms today. Otherwise, mainly cloudy skies expected. Daytime highs approaching 68. Northerly winds 5 to 10 miles per hour. Lows around 54 tonight. Slight chance for drizzle. Get the extended forecast along with local news, sports, and more anytime at KHASradio.com. I'm staff meteorologist Laura Lockwood.
0: Currently in Hastings, it's grayish, kind of overcast skies. It does look like some clouds are breaking up. If you look up, you can see patches of blue through there. Right now, light winds, relative humidity high at about 90%. 61 degrees the temperature here at the KHAS Radio Studios.

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6: Here's your Hastings weather forecast on KHAS. Slight chance for isolated thunderstorms today, otherwise mainly cloudy skies expected. Daytime highs approaching 68. Northerly winds 5 to 10 miles per hour. Lows around 54 tonight. Slight chance for drizzle. Get the extended forecast, along with local news, sports, and more, anytime at khasradio.com. I'm staff meteorologist Laura Lockwood.
0: Well, in Hastings, we still see generally cloudy skies. The clouds are somewhat breaking up, at least as I see them. There's a few places where you can see blue through those skies. Some sunshine as well. That's actually probably the nicest thing. Temperature-wise, we are warming up just a little bit as well here at the KHAS Radio Studios. 64 degrees, and the sunshine does help us dry out. It's KHAS. Here's Seeger.

0: The song that mentions the 21st of September, yes, indeedy, I am playing it once an hour because I can. And it's a good song, 364 days of the year. But on today, the 21st night of September, 21st day of September, because it mentions it, I'm playing it. And it's such a joyful song, and it's a Monday, and I think we can all use a little Earth, Wind, and Fire pick-me-up, right? It's KHAS, Earth, Wind, and Fire Day. We'll turn now to the Brownfield Ag Network, a managing for profit reports.
1: 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Corteva technical field agronomist Jeff Bodie says 2026 offered plenty of opportunities to evaluate weed control strategies to help better prepare for next season. 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
1: Corteva Agriscience technical field agronomist Jeff Bodie says weather created weed control challenges this year.
4: Really depended on the influence of starting early and making a big difference. So as we look at that, really wet May put a lot of our residual herbicides to the test because of the cooler weather, cooler crop development. And especially as we look at some areas of rainfall, really delayed post-emergent applications became a big issue. And with that, the ineffective pre-emergent herbicides had a big difference. So pre-emergent herbicides such as Resicor Rev and Kyber Pro, Sonic Boom, they were great herbicides that allowed our post-emergent applications to be really effective once we were able to get back into the field.
1: On the post-emergent side of the Enlist weed control system and Enlist One herbicide, he tells Brownfield there are more than 1,700 qualified tank mix partners,
4: including many of the herbicides that allow us to get multiple modes of action in each pass. As we look at those tank mix partners, farmers can add additional modes of action in their post-application of that Enlist One, which really means farmers can choose the right options for their operation. As we look at different examples of those tank mix options, we always want to think about layered residuals, like an Enversa herbicide, which is intended to lengthen that weed control while also providing additional site of action to help prevent those weeds from growing. Enversa is a residual tank mix partner that I mentioned. It's actually the preferred tank mix partner of our Enlist One and E3 soybean portfolio that we have. Enversa herbicides, that proprietary formulation of encapsulated acetochlor that drives the acetochlor to the soil and gains us up to 4 weeks of additional residual activity. The formulation is unique and novel to the industry and provides an effective combination of powerful weed control along with really excellent crop safety. The Enversa herbicide offers flexible application timing and the ability to control weeds in multiple crops such as soybeans, cotton, and corn. In corn, Cairo herbicide would be another great option to the Enlist corn platform.
1: 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I'm Mark Dorenkamp with Managing for Profit on Brownfield, a content partnership with Corteva Agriscience.
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12: Here's your Hastings weather forecast on KHAS. Slight chance for isolated thunderstorms today. Otherwise, mainly cloudy skies expected. Daytime highs approaching 68. Northerly winds 5 to 10 miles per hour. Lows around 54 tonight. Slight chance for drizzle. Get the extended forecast along with local news, sports, and more anytime at khasradio.com. I'm staff meteorologist Laura Lockwood.
13: Still some clouds, but we have seen some sunshine throughout the Hastings area this hour. Light west wind, only a couple of miles per hour. 65 here at KHAS. News and sports on the way in the noon hour. Brandon Shanahan compiling the things you need to know from News Channel Nebraska. Coming up, KHAS.

Look at that mama, she got it sticking in the cameraman. 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
1: ABC News, I'm Michelle Franzen. The attorney for a DoorDash driver in Austin, Texas, shot and injured by ICE agents on Sunday, says he does not know where his client is being held. Authorities say the 28-year-old was treated for a gunshot wound and was turned over to immigration officials.
2: This is Jim Ryan. Within hours of the shooting of Wilbur Rafael Garces Perez, protesters were standing near the intersection where it happened, demanding a local investigation.
3: There's no confidence in the federal government to investigate itself.
4: This is overboard. This is way too many times.
2: On X, the Department of Homeland Security said Garces Perez was in the country illegally and that it, the DHS, along with the FBI, will handle the investigation.
1: Ahead of delivering remarks at the UN General Assembly Tuesday in New York City, President Trump expected to sit down and meet with New York's Mayor Zoran Mamdani today. The president could also meet with Ukraine President Zelensky on the sidelines this week of the UN. On Wall Street, stocks are up this hour. This is ABC News. Potential home buyers may not see any relief anytime soon with rising mortgage rates.
5: Experts are warning the days of low interest rates may be over. Mortgage rates that were in the 3% range 10 to 15 years ago are now closer to 7%. While home buyers are being hit with those higher rates, they may be getting a little relief from sellers. Redfin data now says the percentage of sellers willing to offer concessions to make a sale rose to 45% last month. That's the highest since 2020.
1: ABC Sherry Preston. Charles Spencer breaking his silence about the book he wrote about his sister and claims he made against King Charles in the days after Princess Diana's death.
6: It's not tittle-tattle. I'm not trying to damage the monarchy or whatever I've been accused of doing, but I wanted to do this properly, once and for all, for Diana, and remind those who knew her when she was alive why they connected with her.
1: Spencer also says he regretted not helping Diana more when she was in crisis. Michelle Franz in ABC News.
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8: Here's your Hastings weather forecast on KHAS. Slight chance for isolated thunderstorms this afternoon. Otherwise, cloudy skies with a few peaks of sun. High of 68. Winds out of the north, 5 to 10 miles per hour. Cloudy skies tonight. Slight chance for drizzle. Lows around 54. Get the extended forecast, along with local news, sports, and more, anytime at khasradio.com. I'm staff meteorologist Laura Lockwood.
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11: For KHAS Radio, I'm Brandon Shanahan. The Hastings Public Library kicked off their second annual Library Fall Crawl this weekend. More than 100 libraries in 109 Nebraska communities are participating in this year's Library Fall Crawl, giving residents an opportunity to discover new libraries, attend programs, explore unique spaces, and learn about many resources available at libraries across the state. The Hastings Public Library is among those participating in the event that kicked off this past weekend. Participants can take their booklet with them as they visit participating libraries throughout Nebraska, and each visitor will receive a sticker to mark their stop in the booklet. The Library Fall Crawl will run through November 30th. Holograms, virtual reality, interactive walls, and more are helping healthcare providers across Nebraska learn together without being in the same room. The University of Nebraska Medical Center used the technology Friday during a statewide stroke conference, connecting participants in Omaha, Kearney, Norfolk, and Scotts Bluff. Around 150 healthcare providers and students took part, including first responders, physicians, nurses, rehabilitation specialists, occupational and physical therapists, and students. Physical therapist and assistant professor Stacy Christensen in UNMC's physical therapy program said the technology can be especially useful for providers outside Nebraska's largest cities.
12: We can educate rural practitioners all together with the experts all at one time without making people drive across the state. And so the technology is really allowing us to elevate stroke care education interprofessionally across the state all at the same time.
11: UNMC says it plans to continue expanding the use of emerging technology in medical education while using it to improve access to expertise and training across Nebraska. A legendary career on and off the field, now forever enshrined in Nebraska history. Tom Osborne is the latest inductee into the Nebraska Hall of Fame and the first living inductee. Members of the university, legislature, and teammates mentoring filled the Nebraska State Capitol Rotunda to celebrate the induction on Friday afternoon. Osborne's induction follows the passage of LB 596, which removed the previous requirement that nominees be deceased for at least 35 years. He held a 255-win, 49-loss, 3-tie record as Nebraska's head coach, winning 3 national championships. He also served in office and co-founded the Teammates Mentoring Program, which still supports thousands of students across the country. A no-bid emergency contract, raising some eyebrows, including those with State Auditor Mike Foley, were never actually spent with the company they were committed to. The Flatwater Free Press reports the $2.5 million contract issued to Julie Bushell and her firm Ethos Connected were never delivered. The FFP obtained emails connected to the conversations about nitrate sensors between Bushell and government employees. Governor Pillen's office also declined to have the governor be made available for interviews on the topic. The Lincoln Police Department started an investigation in March and confirmed that it is still ongoing. You can find more of today's news online at newschannelnebraska.com. For KHAS Radio, I'm Brandon Shanahan.
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11: For KHAS Radio, I'm Brandon Shanahan. It was a tough weekend for the Hastings area schools on the gridiron this past weekend. For St. Cecilia, as heard here on KHAS, the Blue Hawks took a lead on the opening drive with a touchdown pass from Colin Greenquest to Griffey Munter. The two teams exchanged touchdowns until about the midway point of the second quarter, where Amherst led 14-13. From there, Amherst would take control and outscore St. Cecilia 34-6 over the final 2.5 quarters. The Blue Hawks fall to 1-3 on the season and will hit the road once again to take on Elm Creek Friday night. Adams Central had the tall task of heading west to take on the second-ranked Sydney Red Raiders. The Patriots' offense struggled to muster up any points, and Sydney pound just enough to score 20 to shut out Adams Central 20-0. This is Adams Central's first loss of the season, and they come back to Central Nebraska to take on Minden Friday night. The Hastings football team not only had to take on a quality opponent, but also had to manage and navigate inclement weather. The Tigers were initially set to play York on Friday evening, but due to inclement weather in central Nebraska, the game got pushed until Saturday. Once the game was able to get kicked off, York took an early 13-0 lead in the second quarter, then held on to win 22-7. Hastings falls to 1-3 on the season and gets back after it Friday, making the long trip to Scotts Bluff. Other scores from around the weekend: Aurora defeated Norris 30-21, St. Paul defeated Donovan Trumbull 36-12, Grand Island fell to Elkhorn North 46-0, Kearney defeated Lincoln Southwest 38-23, Grand Island Northwest down Gross Catholic 17-7, and Kearney Catholic fell to Central City 26-14. The Hastings College football team used another offensive explosion to improve to 2-1 on the season. The Broncos took down Waldorf 34-17 in Hastings Saturday afternoon. The Broncos were led on the ground once again by running back Caden Merriman, who had 32 carries for 168 yards and 2 touchdowns. The Broncos will now host 13th-ranked Northwestern Saturday during homecoming weekend. The Hastings College volleyball team hit the road to take on second-ranked Concordia. The Broncos came back from a 2-set deficit to a decisive 5th set, but ultimately fell 15-10 in the final set Saturday afternoon. The Broncos fall to 10-3 on the young season and will host Midland Wednesday evening from Lynn Farrell Arena. The Nebraska football team wrapped up its non-conference late Saturday evening with a 34-7 win against North Dakota. It was the defense's time to flex their muscle as they allowed just 7 points from one of the most prolific FCS offenses. The Blackshirts picked up 5 sacks against North Dakota, which was the most since a 2024 showdown against Purdue. Donovan Jones said that was a big priority going into the game.
15: Yeah, I just think anytime we got the chance, we were taking advantage of it, and we still got to clean up some things and be more clean in that third and second half. But I think the boys came out and played, but got to step it up.
11: The Huskers now turn their attention towards Big Ten play as they make the trip to East Lansing Saturday afternoon for a showdown against Michigan State. You can find more of today's sports online at newschannelnebraska.com. 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
18: Barbara J. Merman passed away on August 20th. A memorial service will be held in Hastings at First St. Paul's Lutheran Church September 26th at 11 a.m. Randon Ray Parks, age 75, of Ankeny, Iowa, passed away on August 19th. A graveside ceremony will be held at Greenwood Cemetery in York at 11 a.m. Monday, September 21st. Ron Wojda, age 74, passed away on September 5th, doing what he loved most, watching the Nebraska Cornhuskers capture a victory in their season-opening game, surrounded by his family. In honoring for his wish for cremation, there will be no viewing or visitation. The DeWitt Funeral Home and Cremation Center is assisting the family with arrangements. Gerhart R. Gary Grease, age 83, passed away on August 17th. Inurnment service with honors will be held on September 24th. A celebration of life will be held on September 26th. Former Glenville, Nebraska resident Roger Glenn Fowler, age 83, passed away on September 16th. Services are scheduled for 10:30 a.m. Monday, September 21st at Faith Lutheran Church in Hastings. Cremation was chosen. Inurnment will follow at the Glenville Cemetery following the service. Betty L. Uden passed away on June 6th. Graveside service will take place on Saturday, October 10th at 3 p.m. That will be at the Fairfield Cemetery.
8: Here's your Hastings weather forecast on KHAS. Slight chance for isolated thunderstorms this afternoon. Otherwise, cloudy skies with a few peaks of sun. High of 68. Winds out of the north, 5 to 10 miles per hour. Cloudy skies tonight. Slight chance for drizzle. Lows around 54. Get the extended forecast, along with local news, sports, and more, anytime at khasradio.com. I'm staff meteorologist Laura Lockwood.
19: 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Direct cash cattle trade activity has been quiet as buyers and sellers prepare for the week ahead. Bids and asking prices have yet to surface. Significant trade volume isn't expected until sometime Thursday or Friday. There was very little business reported by the USDA last week. Dress deals in the north were at $350, which was steady with the previous week's weighted averages, but it remains unclear how much, if any, business transpired in the Southern Plains. Box beef was sharply higher with solid demand for light off ranks. Choice up $5.50 at $377.44. Select was $3.59 higher at $356.85. In Nebraska last week, calves and yearlings sold unevenly steady. The USDA says demand was moderate to good. Some of the yearlings were out of backgrounding lots, with most coming off short summer grass, medium and large one feeder steers. 863 to 891 pounds brought $325 to $351.50. Feeder steers 952 to 991 pounds brought $314 to $341.50. Medium and large one feeder heifers 803 to 848 pounds brought $309 to $336. Cash hogs are lower at midday with solid negotiated purchases. Processors continue to have leverage and are able to move needed numbers without having to get aggressive in their procurement efforts. The market's looking ahead to this week's quarterly hogs and pigs report and continues to monitor demand. While there have been some bright spots, there are still long-term concerns about strength in both global and domestic markets. Barrels and gilts at the National Daily Direct were down $1.30 with a weighted average of $80.47. Both the Iowa, Minnesota, and the Western Corn Belt had no comparison, but weighted averages of $80.45. Butcher hog prices at the Midwest cash markets were steady at $60. At Illinois, slaughter sows were steady with moderate demand for light to moderate offerings at $43 to $55. And pork values were higher at midday, up $2.33 at $89.31. Bellies, loins, ribs, and hams were all sharply higher. I'm Megan Grebner for Roundfield.
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3: Soybeans, corn, cattle, and hogs are higher. I'm John Perkins with a Brownfield Market Update. 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Soybeans are solidly higher today with ongoing optimism ahead of Thursday's trade meeting with China. Forecasts for this week do have harvest delay and rain in some areas against drier conditions in other areas. November beans are up 23 at 1326 and a half. January's 22 and a quarter higher at 1342 and a quarter. October meals up $10.10 at 364.70. October soybean oil's 49 points higher at 68.19. Corn's higher, watching harvest activity, expecting delays and potential quality issues in parts of the region. There is some talk that China could also buy U.S. corn soon. December is up 13 at 540 and a half, and March corn's 12 and three quarters higher at 554 and a quarter. And wheat's higher as war continues to severely limit export movement out of the Black Sea for both Russia and Ukraine. There are chances for rain in the central and southern plains this week. December Chicago's up 11 and a quarter at 725 and a half. December Kansas City's a dime higher at 793 and three quarters. December Minneapolis is up 7.5 at 748 and three quarters. Live and feeder cattle are sharply higher right around the session highs on technical buying and the tight supply ready numbers. Box beef's up sharply at midday. This week's show list looks mixed when compared to last week. October live's up 452 at 220.45. December's 530 higher at 221.92. October feeders are up 710 at 330.60. And hogs are supported by short covering and the midday gain in pork. Probably some spillover from the strength in cattle as well. October is up 25 at 78.35, and December's $1.20 higher at 69.75. Crude oil's below 95 a barrel. John Perkins, Brownfield.
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8: Here's your Hastings weather forecast on KHAS. Slight chance for isolated thunderstorms this afternoon. Otherwise, cloudy skies with a few peaks of sun. High of 68. Winds out of the north, 5 to 10 miles per hour. Cloudy skies tonight. Slight chance for drizzle. Lows around 54. Get the extended forecast, along with local news, sports, and more, anytime at khasradio.com. I'm staff meteorologist Laura Lockwood.

0: Talking Heads, and she was. It's KHAS Radio. And she was what? She was listening to KHAS. She was getting ready to donate to the Heroes for Hunger food drive. She was in the comments section about KHAS Radio, about something that was in Hastings growing up that now is no more. A great list of all the things that people remember about what used to be fun, what used to be in Hastings that is no more because of times just changing. The world goes on. Stuff gets improved. Stuff changes for whatever reason. The very first thing that I thought of when I saw the question on our KHAS Radio Facebook page, what's one thing that people growing up in Hastings now don't get to experience? The mall. You know, honestly, quite anywhere in the United States, there are not malls anymore. But I lived close enough to the mall that would go over there with my friends, ride bikes, could walk over, and went through CD collections, went through the CD store, the music store at the mall. You don't buy music at stores anymore, and you certainly don't do it at malls. Anywhere, not just in Hastings. Thinking about a time that was. Got a good thought of something that you remember from years ago in Hastings that people nowadays don't get to experience. Go add it to the comment section. We've got 100 people talking about it on KHAS Radio's Facebook page. Go check it out. We see some sunshine across central Nebraska. We'll check the forecast in just a couple.
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0: To hear more, visit dan.democrat. 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
3: Here's your Hastings weather forecast on KHAS. Sunshine mixed with clouds at times this afternoon, with daytime highs approaching 66. Winds out of the north, around 5 miles per hour. Overcast skies tonight. Slight chance for drizzle. Lows dip down to about 55. Get the extended forecast, along with local news, sports, and more, anytime at khasradio.com. I'm staff meteorologist Laura Lockwood.
4: Certainly can't say that there is sunshine out there, but some sun is peeking through gaps in the clouds. Mostly a layer of clouds over south-central Nebraska, up to about 68 degrees here at KHAS in the heart of Hastings, high atop 7 in Burlington. There's Third Eye Blind.

0: KJS Radio. Hey, I'm Brad Beam. I have seen posted online, and I'm going to go check it out for myself in about a half an hour when I leave the studio. The roundabout partially open over by Duncan Field and Big Dally's Deli and Eldon's Automotive. It looks like it's not completely done, but barricades are down and there are cars driving the roundabout over by Duncan Field. I gotta go see it. I have to go check it out. The road construction has been going on all summer. And yeah, I want to drive in the roundabout. I do. I want to drive in the roundabout. Now, don't everybody all go at once. We all know that some people can use a little roundabout driver education before we all get there at once. But yeah, the rumor is, I've seen the pictures online. I'm going to go check it out. The roundabout at Duncan is now operational for traffic. It's little things like that that make me happy on a Monday morning. Well, Monday afternoon now. We'll check on the weather forecast in a little bit here on KHAS. More of your favorite songs as well, including one that is quite relevant today specifically.
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0: There's the Cars and Drive KHAS. Where are you driving today on this final day of summer? The last milestone that we have to pretend like summer is still around. The actual calendar says that tomorrow is the first day of fall, of autumn. If you really want to get very persnickety about it, the autumnal equinox comes tomorrow at 7:04 p.m. Tomorrow is the autumnal equinox when the sun will cross the celestial equator and we head south. We head to the darker days. We head towards winter. Last full day of summer. It's today. Celebrate. It's KHAS. We'll turn now to the Brownfield Ag Network and check market prices. Certainly an important part of fall with harvest.
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7: Here's your Hastings weather forecast on KHAS. Sunshine mixed with clouds at times this afternoon, with daytime highs approaching 66. Winds out of the north, around 5 miles per hour. Overcast skies tonight. Slight chance for drizzle. Those dip down to about 55. Get the extended forecast, along with local news, sports, and more, anytime at khasradio.com. I'm staff meteorologist Laura Lockwood.
0: A little sunshine peeking through gray clouds. A pretty good blanket of clouds across south-central Nebraska hanging around today. 70 here at the KHAS Radio Studios. I'm Brad Beam, taking off in a couple of minutes. This will be the fourth time I've played the song in the last 4 hours. It is Earth, Wind, and Fire. And it starts with a calendar reference about today. Have a wonderful September 21st.

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2: The governor to ask questions, share thoughts, and seek additional information on a variety of topics and issues. 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While generally any topic is discussed, single-issue discussions from multiple callers limit callers on other topics and interests from getting through. Once a single issue has been covered, we want to keep the lines open to other callers and topics in order to provide an open forum for multiple topics and questions from across the state.
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4: And good afternoon, everyone, from north to south, east to west. We are here in Lincoln in our Nebraska Broadcasters Association studio. We've had kind of a drizzly, cloudy day here, clearing up a little bit now. Hope it's a nice day wherever you are at this moment, and that you're ready to call in with your question for Governor Jim Pillen, who is with me here in the studio. Governor, good afternoon to you.
5: Ellie, great to see you, Charlie. Thanks for stepping in and helping Mark on a day that he can't make it. Great to see you again.
4: Mark unavailable, you're going to have to put up with the B team today.
5: I think it's the A team. You've done this a long time, so great to see you, Charlie.
4: Thank you very much. It's glad to be here, and I hope all of you will be ready with your calls when we start opening up the phone lines. But first, Governor, we have a lot of things going on. We have election in the air, we have harvest in the air, but I want to start with your comments on this past Friday. Capitol Rotunda, Tom Osborne, National Hall of Fame, Nebraska Hall of Fame. Give us your thoughts now that you're a couple of days out.
5: Yeah, you know, I think that as I've been able to reflect, and I think anybody that was in the Rotunda and then all of Nebraskans that have seen it, I think that maybe the first piece would be how awesome it was for all of us Nebraskans that love Tom Osborne and have a full appreciation for all he's done for Nebraska his entire life, that we could be there, we could be a part of it, and it was cathartic, it was healing, it was just deepening our love for Nebraska, and it was inspiring because his walk as a public servant his entire life is extraordinary, second to none, in my humble opinion, and I think most Nebraskans agree, as the first living recipient of the Nebraska Hall of Fame. And so I think it was a great day for Coach. He really enjoyed both moments and his family, Charlie, because his family gave up a lot to be the son and daughter, to be the wife of Tom Osborne, because he served the people of Nebraska no matter what. And so it was equally an awesome experience for their family that they were able to take in the love of Nebraska and a gigantic thank you. So it was a special moment, and that all Nebraska fans stayed at the end of the game, and Coach Rule's team stayed out. I think some of the North Dakota players. So, you know, Tom Osborne's Tom Osborne, and there'll never be another one.
4: All right. Give us a look at what else is keeping you busy these days.
5: Well, you know, we're working really, really hard being the governor of Nebraska. You know, I think added up since we were here last month, I think there's 24 or 5 different issues and significant things have taken place. You know, I'm really, really excited next Monday afternoon, we'll have one Nebraska, 6 regions, 1 Nebraska in the afternoon. And then the next day on Tuesday is the Governor's Ag and Youth Summit out in Kearney at the Unis Center. It's going to be a great day to bring Nebraska business leaders, farmers, and ranchers, where we're talking about all the extraordinary things and how Nebraska's growing, and having, we'll have over 600 youth there, where they'll be able to connect with business leaders, be able to learn more, be able to see extraordinary opportunities, so everybody stays in Nebraska, that our youth knows what extraordinary careers are. So that's going to be a lot of fun. And I told Paul, I said, Paul, we may have so many people, you may have to put a tent up. So we're excited, and people can still sign up for it.
4: All right. Well, let's start going to the phones. We have some callers on the air waiting to talk to you, Governor. And first, we're going to go to Longview, Texas, where James is standing by. Hello, James. Go ahead. You're on the air with the Governor. Hello, James. Go ahead. You're on with the Governor.
6: Well, hi, Charlie, and hi, Governor. Anyhow, it's good to talk to you both. Anyhow, Governor, I read in the news where later this week you will meet with the President of the Czech Republic, and although my late dad's side was from England, my mom's side was Czech, and anyhow, I know what the Czech President is to speak at the university and also go to the town of Wilbur, Nebraska, where a lot of Czech history is at. My question is, do you plan to discuss mutual tourism between Nebraska citizens and citizens of his country when he's here?
5: Yeah, well, thank you, James. Good to hear from you. Thanks for calling in. We're you don't get the president of another country come to the state of Nebraska often. So we have lots of things to talk about. I was in the Czech Republic 20 months ago for 5 or 6 days on a trade mission from Prague and across the countryside. So there's a lot in regard to agriculture, manufacturing, and so forth. And then many don't realize it, but our Air and Army National Guard, which the governor's commander-in-chief, we have a long-standing relationship with the Czech Republic that we learn from each other and make each other better. That's been going on for over 30 years. So we're excited to host the president. We will host him for lunch. He will go spend some time in Wilbur, which is the Czech capital of Nebraska. We had a couple other places, but that was the no-brainer place, the easiest. And then we will host him for a reception before he has to get on a plane in the rotunda. So, it's going to be a great opportunity, especially, we have about 35,000 Czech residents in the state of Nebraska. I could be off on that, but I think that's pretty close. So that'll be an opportunity for Czech residents to be able to come and meet the President of the Czech Republic and to make sure that there's great opportunities for us to do business. When I was in the Czech Republic, I felt like I was in rural Nebraska. And, of course, the city of Prague, if anybody has not, that's a bucket list item for Suzanne and I. Prague is an extraordinary city, and if you haven't been there, you need to put it on your list.
4: Thank you very much, James. Okay, and now we'll go to O'Neill. And we'll talk to Kate. Hello, Kate. You're on the air from O'Neill with Governor Jim Pillen. Kate, go ahead. Go ahead, Kate. You're on the air.
7: Hello. Yes. Thanks. Hi, Pillen. I have a lot of friends and family listening today, and I just want to tell you I voted for you last go round. And so the reason for my call is I got some concerns, and I'm hoping for some reassurance from our leader. From what I'm seeing and hearing from communities of people in Nebraska, that things just aren't looking good. You know, we've got constant problems with the property taxes, and I'm hearing horrible things happening to the disability community with DHHS. And I just heard today that you're wanting to take another 5% from the disability community next year. What can you say, Governor, to win back me and some of these communities? What can you say to us to win back some support this next go-round? And one last thing, I'd really love, and I think a lot of people would love to see you debate, too.
5: Well, thank you, Katie, for the call. And, all I can tell you is that everywhere I go in the state of Nebraska, we have a historic campaign. We have a historic amount of support across the state, 5 and 6 times more supporters than ever before. You know, I think that you bring up points that what's so extraordinarily challenging is getting the truth out and how Some of the news, Kate, is storytelling and really, really lacking on facts. You know, the hardcore reality is that we are working to improve services to Nebraskans. Let's just talk about the disability. When I became governor, for families that had a developmental disability baby born, waited for 8 years before they got any support from the state. And that had been going on for 35 years. We found $20 million. We put a plan in place, and we solved it in 18 months. So those are the facts. We are obviously, we got a historic income tax cut of 5%, which saves us $1 billion. When you have a tax cut, just like we do in business, we have to decrease the spend. So we're working very, very hard to make sure that we decrease the amount of expenses in running state government, not changing services, improving quality, improving throughput, and which will decrease our spend so that we don't have a tax shift, that we truly have a tax cut. So we're working very, very hard on running government like a business, making sure that we take care of the people who are in need, that they're having their annual assessments. And so there's people that need more help, they get more help. People that don't need more help get what they need. So all of the things that you brought up are probably a side that doesn't have all the facts is the easiest way for me to explain it.
4: Thank
5: Be happy
4: you
5: to meet with
4: your...
5: anybody on it because it's the frustrating part of it, Charlie.
4: Thank you, Kate, for your call. Now we'll go to Bellevue where Dominic is standing by. Hello, Dominic. You're on the air with Governor Jim Pillen.
8: Hi, Governor. I appreciate you taking my call. My call is kind of similar to the last caller, but I want to focus on something a little different. But your DHHS has implemented significant changes that are affecting the DD waiver families through the NRI assessment,
5: yep,
8: as well as cuts to the AD waiver services that took effect July 1st because of changes to service definitions. DHHS is now seeking an independent review of the NRI system. Will you please commit to pausing implementing reductions in families' waiver services until the review is completed so that families aren't harmed by systems and definitions that are still being evaluated? And to be clear, I'm not talking about, you know, caring for grandma, that kind of situation. We're talking about kids, families with adults and children who are significantly disabled.
5: Yeah. Well, thank you, Dominic. Good to visit with you again, and I appreciate the time you and I have gotten to spend together. You know, the bottom line is that when we're getting federal dollars, we have to follow guidelines, and that is exactly what's taken place with the interim resident assessment instrument process. That has to be done every year, and the process is really simple. Dominic, if your child needs more help, that assessment every year allows to make sure that you get more help. There are many children, there are many adults who have progress and they don't need as much help. So the goal is to make sure every provider is providing what we need. And I think so far this year, and that process is being being assessed, but so far out of 6,000 plus, there were 800 who received an assessment that they didn't need as much. There's 400 having a review done. Like 87% stayed the same or got more. So, you know, we're working very, very hard to make sure that folks in need are being taken care of. And that's my commitment. That's what we're working through. And we don't have we have to follow what comes from MCO as well. Hopefully that makes some sense.
8: Well, I guess if I can follow just really quickly, the NRI they're seeking to do an independent review of the system because there's a belief that the scoring is inaccurate and has not been done, the tool is not being used correctly. It's being used as a budgetary tool rather than as a utilization tool.
5: Yeah, well, you and I are probably not going to agree on that. It is not, absolutely not the case. Anybody that is trying to proclaim that and make that just isn't accurate. So I totally disagree with that, Dominic.
4: 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And that is toll-free anywhere in Nebraska if you'd like to call in and you have a question for Governor Jim Pillen. 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That's 402-479-1400. Our next caller on the line is Arnie from Hastings. Hello, Arnie. You're on with the governor.
9: Hello, Governor.
5: Hi, Arnie. Good to hear from you. Hope you're well out at Hastings.
9: Oh, we're doing all right out here. Hey, I am calling today. Are you aware of automatic license plate reader cameras?
5: What I'm aware of is how our Nebraska State Patrol works with other states, being able to use technology to see trucks and trailers and so forth that go coast to coast, and then will maybe pop up. And it was a key piece of being able to find a mule that had like 20,000 pounds of drugs coming across. So that's the extent of the technology that I know about, that I understand that is being utilized. If you're talking about things that are light, you know, cameras that are trying to invade into my car, obviously, I'm not an advocate of that. I want government out of my hair. So that's what I'm aware of, and I certainly support that. We have a tremendous problem with drugs crossing our country, and a lot of it coming through I-80, and a lot of it causing problems in the state of Nebraska. So we're certainly, we've got a Nebraska State Patrol that has their eyes wide open and trying to get as much of that stuff off the streets as possible.
9: Well, if you wouldn't mind if I continue a little bit. I guess Florida has gone ahead and banned these things. You alluded to it. I mean, it's just a flagrant violation of privacy as far as I'm concerned. And the reason for that is law enforcement isn't just taking a still photo of license plates. These cameras are everywhere. In fact, there's over 30 of them in Lincoln alone. And it's their ability to track someone's movement. They are actually able to look camera after camera after camera and extrapolate what your direction of travel is and even possibly where you're going. This has been declared a search by some Supreme Court decisions. Now, granted, they were quite a long time ago. But, yeah, none of this is warranted.
5: Yep.
9: And none of this, yep, most of the time, is even wanted. But I guess I'm asking you if you would be willing to go ahead and ban the use of these just simply because of the search aspect. I mean, this stuff's probably going to go to court. And I'll tell you what, it would be a hell of a campaign issue from what I've seen online. People are really opposed to this kind of stuff.
5: Yeah. Well, I appreciate it, Arnie, and we continue to keep learning. I'm not an AI technology guru. I want government out of a hair, but I want to keep us safe. And so, and again, I'm not the mayor of Lincoln. I'm the governor of the state of Nebraska, and I don't have anything to do with any kind of cameras in the city of Lincoln for your right purposes on this call.
9: Well, just to think about.
4: Thank you, Arnie.
5: Thank you.
4: Thank you for your call. Next, we'll go to North Loop, where Sandy is on the line. Hello, Sandy. Go ahead with Governor Jim Pillen. Go ahead, Sandy.
10: Oh, yes. Thanks for taking my call.
5: Thank you for calling.
10: Again, I'm calling about them property taxes.
5: Yeah.
10: I think last time you said you were working on trying to get property taxes reduced, and you said it was kind of in the hands of the county assessor. Okay, we have a 21-year-old who is county assessor. We got pink cards again the other day with our taxes going up, and the county is continually wanting more and more money.
5: Yep.
10: She got a new computer program when she started. She was supposed to get everything put into it. Now she's asking for another computer program. And so where's the money going to come from that? From the taxpayers. And we all have to live in the budget. And I think the county offices need to be looking at their budget and living on it instead of every month going to the commissioners and saying, oh, we need more money, we need more money, we need more money. Where do the farmers go and say, hey, we need more money? Look at the price of diesel and gas. It's harvest time. And there's nowhere we can go say, okay, we need more money to buy more diesel.
5: I couldn't agree with you more, Sandy, and we've been working very, very hard. I think I understand why most governors have never touched this. It's a local issue. However, we have 93 counties, and we have a property tax crisis. We have a valuation crisis. We have a spending local spending crisis. We have to come together and fix the problem. And this is an 8-year game. I'm at halftime. I've done exactly what I've told the people I do. We had historic income tax cuts. We stopped the property tax hemorrhaging, certainly not solved it, but it was increasing almost $1 million a day when I became governor in the start of 23. We were able to use funding for schools of $320 million, $350 million for community colleges that the state funds, taking those dollar for dollar off of property tax. So there's some relief, and we've worked very, very hard, but we have to have transformative change, and I'm committed to doing everything I can to get 33 votes to get that accomplished in the next 4 years.
10: I think that you need to get on these county assessors and yep. get on them and put some crunch on them.
5: Yeah, Sandy, what we have to do is we have to cap property valuations. It's as simple as that. We have to cap it that they can only go up a 1 or 2%, going up 20, every one of us. And I've got thousands and thousands of responses. It's unacceptable. It's not Nebraska. That's not who we are, and we have to solve it. And I'm committed to getting it done. It's our friends and neighbors at home, local control. It's our friends and neighbors at home, and I do believe we need help to have it consistent across the state.
4: Thank you very much for your call, Sandy. If you'd like to call in and have a question for the governor, it's 800-799-7696. That's 800-799-7696. Or if you're here in Lincoln, it's 402-479-1400, and we have lines open right now. Sandy brought up something else that is obviously in the air and very crucial right now, and that's harvest season.
5: Yeah.
4: All of a sudden, farmers, running equipment, truckers, people hauling livestock, people who use the spot market are paying $6-7 a gallon.
5: Yeah.
4: And the co-ops and the ag suppliers and the petroleum jobbers who contracted it at $4 at the beginning of the year, now all of a sudden have to deliver it. In your opinion, or in what you've seen, how bad is the hurt going to be from this? And is there anything anybody can do to help them?
5: Well, I think, yes, we're certainly having a lot of engagement with the federal government to make sure that whether we have drought resistance, some of the fire recovery, and being able to help people to get to the other side. That's when government needs to come there to be able to help in very, very difficult sets of circumstances. There's nobody happy, including me. I'm the first governor of agriculture in 100 years. I'm the only governor in 100 years that understands all this because I've lived it my entire life. So, yeah, if you think I'm happy about $6 diesel fuel or $4 corn, you're crazy. Trying to do everything we can to get support for Nebraska farmers and ranchers, make sure that we get support for the cattlemen when we talk about government getting in the way of free market. So I've had those direct conversations with the president as well. The thing I think that is interesting, if we study and keep astute and learn and see what goes on, I think corn traded like 15 cents up again today. It's trading over, I think December corn's trading around $5.65 a bushel, compared to first part of August it was $4. So when oil hovers at $100 a barrel, because we have an extraordinary ethanol industry, because renewable fuels is dramatically different than it was 25 years ago, a kernel of corn now is involved in food, and it's involved in fuel, which has an impact on that price going up. Same thing goes for soybeans and biodiesel. So those are things that when I was at the Husker Harvest Days last week, I'm not saying it's grand. Don't misinterpret me. But the good news is now that depending upon what your marketing strategies are, you know, if you're raising 200 bushel corn and you did not pre-sell your corn, you got another $300 of revenue coming in. That's a pretty big deal. So those are things that we've just got to, the market's the market. As I say all the time, the market's the market. There's a lot of days I don't like the market. But there's great opportunities for farmers to take strategic positions and sell or buy ahead or whatever to be able to cover their costs. Being in agriculture, you have to have extraordinary faith. Being at Husker Harvest, which is an incredible place, and every year there's so many suppliers there. And it shows the extraordinary sophistication of agriculture in Nebraska and, the incredible tenacity of the people. So, not ideal, but if corn was $4 and soybeans were $10, that we at least got a little bit of wind at our back in the last 45 days is what I'm trying to say, Charlie.
4: Well, one of the nice things when you drive out in the country, things look pretty green.
5: You know, outside of the panhandle, we've been overall pretty blessed. When you go from Ogallala all the way back, the state is green. The state's going to have pretty good crops. I think a lot of people that did not think they'd have the hay crop has got another late grass growth. So, outside of the poor folks way out in the panhandle from Shadron west to Harrison, and you get northwest Ogallala, that area, Scotts Bluff, it's really tough there with the drought, and we've got to work to get some federal assistance to help those farmers.
4: 800-799-7696 is the phone number if you'd like to call in with a question for Governor Jim Pillen, or if you're in Lincoln, it's 402-479-1400. The other thing that's just kind of sneaking up on us is the election. Ballots are going out this week. The drop boxes are opening. Are we now settled with all the turmoil? Is there going to be any more changes, any more lawsuits?
5: Well, I'm not an election commissioner. I'm not the Secretary of State. I'm the governor, and I focus on what I have control of, and I only have control of how hard I work and having a positive attitude. So, I've heard that the ballot is, but I just haven't had time. I think the message on the elections, there's a couple in my mind. Number one, the signature integrity issue, that has to get addressed. I'm your governor. We're addressing it. We're going to fix it because, as I've said before, bounty signature. Bounty signature gathers for everybody. What that means is somebody wants to get on, they pay people by the number of signatures. That's created extraordinary fraud. So this marks my age, Charlie, but the only place we should have a bounty, hear about a bounty in Nebraska is if we're watching Gunsmoke reruns. Holy cow. And a signature gathers, you pay them by the hour. That takes the goofiness out of it. So, and I think in the end, talking about elections, it's 250th anniversary of the greatest state in the history of civilization. Every Nebraskan needs to get out and vote. Democracy depends on you voting. Some people say my vote don't count. Yes, your vote counts. It is the privilege of democracy to get out and vote. Just because it's every 2 year election cycle is a big deal. We need to vote. Our voice needs to be heard.
4: Do you think there is something that's going to happen on the signature issue in the legislature this coming term?
5: That's certainly a plan, yes.
4: So it's in the works with somebody, or
5: well, we got to get through elections, and from my seat, it's a very important issue, Charlie. We have to clean it up. It's not acceptable what's taking place.
4: 800-799-7696 is the number. That's 800-799-7696. 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
10: 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I'm Charlie Brogan, and Governor Jim Pillen is with us as well. If you have a question, call in 800-799-7696. 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First of all, we're going to talk to Greg in North Central Nebraska. Hello, Greg. You're on the air with Governor Jim Pillen.
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12: Hey, I'm great. Thanks for calling.
13: Greg, what part of North Central Nebraska are you?
11: Ainsworth.
13: Oh, nice.
11: I've got a question on the, you know, how if you own a liquor's license, you're required to buy from the territories that are set up, you know, the different distributors you have
13: yes.
11: to buy from them. There's no getting out of it. Well, my concern is we've got one distributor that's starting to get a monopoly that owned from Colorado to Omaha. And it's getting to the point, you know, it hasn't happened yet, but if they control it, I have to do business with them whether I want to or not. I guess it's just, you know, they kind of back in Prohibition did the tight house thing to relieve this problem. But I don't know, is there anything that can be done about that? You know, I figured some of these larger companies would kind of not let them all buy everything up. But we're going to have a problem here, I think, because we've got... You know, very few out here in western Nebraska, north central, where we can buy, you know, and we all have to go to Omaha to get, you know, from the warehouses. But we've got one company that, you know, they own from Colorado to Omaha.
13: Well, I appreciate the comment, Greg. I've learned a lot about it. Obviously, I haven't learned enough to speak to like I know my own business. Mm-hmm. But what I have been impressed with would be that every business that I have met that's in the distribution of Nebraska liquors, wines, and beers are all family owned. I have not met one that's not family owned, and most are in second or third generations. I'm a big time advocate of family owned businesses in Nebraska from in every industry under the sun, that if all of our everything on our main streets can be family owned and we can do business with our neighbor. Same way in agriculture, 95% of our land is family farm owned and ranches and run by families. So I guess I would say that's the piece that I've been very impressed with. I've met with folks, there's different things that go on in that industry that I can't speak to as well as I would like to, but it sure seems to me that when we have, there was a bunch of publicly traded companies in that network, I'd have my antennas up lots more, that we have good people that are in that business, family-owned and distributing. They're guilty. I think they love Nebraska like you and I do. So that'd be my take, and I appreciate the call, and I'll stimulate me to work harder to learn that business better. Thank you.
10: Thank you very much for your call, Greg. And next we'll go to Holdridge, where Judy is standing by. Hello, Judy. You're on the air with Governor Jim Pillen.
6: Good afternoon, Governor.
13: Hi, Judy. Thank you for calling. How's Phelps County today?
6: Beautiful weather.
13: Awesome.
6: It's amazing. I just have a question on property tax. Is there, someone thought that there was going to be something in the works for retired people to be able to pay less property tax on their homeowners based upon how they purchase property or whatever? Is there any truth to that, or is any of that in the works for Nebraska?
13: Yeah, well, I would tell you this, Judy, that one thing that we did that was haunting to me was when I became governor, I found out that we, the state of Nebraska, were taxing our senior citizens on their own, with income on their Social Security income. Kind of mind-boggling, but we got that stopped after the first session. So retirees, seniors have not been getting taxed on their Social Security. When we talk about the property taxes, there are things, I'm not a lawyer, so there are things that the lawyers will talk about that are not constitutional that you can't do. We have tax credits that are certainly helpful to retirees, to certain age groups. And so those are things that are positive. But the hardcore reality, Judy, our property taxes are a crisis. I've committed to, we've made some progress. If you look at your tax statement from 22 through 25, it's come down. It's stabilized. It was going up almost $1 million a day in the state of Nebraska when I became the governor. So we've been able to stop it, but we have a lot of work. Not at all. We're, from my view, we're at halftime. We need a second half to be able to really get after it and get it fixed, because what's happening and taxing our seniors out of their homes, a home that you paid for, it's unacceptable. And somehow we keep raising evaluations and we just keep spending more and more money, and it has to stop.
10: All right. Thank you for your call, Judy. And next we'll go to Pat in Scotts Bluff in just a moment. But first, I want to remind you, we do have a couple lines open now from those previous callers. And if you want to call in, it's 800-799-7696. That's 800-799-7696. We'll be here for the top of the hour so we can take more calls. And right now we're going to go to Scotts Bluff and say hello to Pat. You're on the air.
14: Hello. Hey, my mom passed away in the middle of July, and I would like someone, and I've talked to we're dealing in Shatter, Nebraska, so rural America.
13: Yep.
14: Or rural Nebraska. And It took 2 months to get a death certificate. We had everything set up with her accounts, pay on death, everything, so that we could take care of stuff. It took 2 months from the time of her death to get a death certificate from Lincoln. And several things. And I talked, somebody needs to deal with the Bureau of Vital Statistics and potentially, you know, maybe be able to, there's no reason those death certificates in today's technology that they can't be printed, you know, at the local courthouse or something. But, you know, and I recommend you talk to the funeral home in Shatter, Nebraska, and Tabitha says she deals with this crap all the time.
13: Yeah.
14: And it's just constant.
13: Yeah.
14: It takes forever.
13: Yeah.
14: And supposedly, according to Bureau of Vital Statistics, after 6 weeks that this certificates got lost in the mail, well, then they reprinted them. It still took 2 weeks to get here. So part of that's Uncle Sam's problem, but it's the state's problem in that they should be able to print locally.
13: Yeah. Well, Pat, number one, my sympathy, and number two, what you just talked about is unacceptable. We are working hard to make sure that we have key measurables. That's an area that has not crossed my path because there's no ifs, ands, or buts. That should be happening within a week, within 5 business days, for crying out loud. So could you do this for me, Pat, before you hang up?
14: Sure.
13: I'd like to get your name and your phone number, and we'll dive into it, and I'll personally get back to you. So what you're talking about is unacceptable.
14: This is from the date of my mom's death, it took 12 days for the doctor to sign the death certificate. I think it's supposed to be like 24 or 48 hours. You know, so that's a crock right there.
13: Yeah.
14: From when the doctor signed it to when the Bureau of Vital Statistics, it took another week to sign it. So it was 3 weeks before even the Bureau of Vital Statistics signed the death certificate. And then supposedly they lost it in the mail.
13: Yeah. Well, yeah, all I know is the good news would be Nebraskans have a lot of grace in their heart. Nebraskans want to take care of things for each other, and especially in difficult times, as reasonable as possible. So what you're describing is not acceptable. We have to get better, and we'll work at it. So if you could stay on, I'll get your name and number. I appreciate your call, Pat. Thank you.
10: Okay. Thank you a lot, Scott.
14: Thank you.

0: is, you know, I seen some folks from Grand Island, and obviously the couple weeks before that was the Nebraska State Fair in Grand Island, and then last week was 3 days, Tuesday, Wednesday, Thursday of the Husker Harvest days, and you know, it's just incredible. It's a lot of fun to be there. Busloads and busloads of kids from across the state come to it. You know, there is almost every business that does business and makes things for agriculture has displays. So it's really incredible, Charlie, because agriculture in Nebraska is unlike any other state, because the further west you get from the river, the soil changes, less rainfall. There's been incredible innovation and entrepreneurship and risk-taking take place for 150 years, and with irrigation technology, and now the all of the farming by square yards of knowing how much fertilizer and so forth that we put on. So the technological advancements that are taking place within farming and agriculture, and then of course the ethanol industries and the evolution of to new generation. So lots of exciting things, and it's the bustle. Obviously, a lot of concern about $6 diesel and $4 gas, but still a lot of positivity because Nebraska can raise more per acre. We you know, in agriculture, we're in the people business. We're in the food business with livestock. We're in the water business because we irrigate 70,000 center pivots. We're in the fuel business because of ethanol. And we're a key part in the electrical business when you think about how we run those 70,000 pivots. So there's just nothing but extraordinary energy and excitement, and a lot of people putting everything they have into making it grow and become better and better. I love to say we feed the world and save the planet, Charlie.
1: Sounds good for now. Let's go to Hastings, where Scott is standing by. Go ahead, Scott. You're on the air with Governor Jim Pillen.
2: Yes, Governor Pillen. Nebraska National Forest, Halsey, Nebraska. Bessie Nursery, 4-H Camp. I've heard maybe a year ago or so, did that all burn down, or what happened up there?
0: Well, that would have been the spring. That would have been the spring before last. That would have been the spring. Let me get this here. That would have been the spring of 24 when we right. When we had a number of fires early in the spring with the snow. So there was part of Halsey that had burned, and the federal government's working hard to be able to get it back up to speed. So that. Since that's federal ground, I probably can't speak to great extents, but that did take place during the early spring in a fire.
2: Fire, okay. So there is a restoration effort to bring it back. I remember the 4-H camp, because as a kid, I'd go up to 4-H camp there.
0: Yeah, I tell you what, I could not tell you about if the 4-H, I don't think the 4-H camp, I think it was the 4-H camp was spared. I do not recall hearing about that. It was more some of the forests that took place. But there was work on a project for there, but couldn't tell you more about that one right now.
2: Okay.
1: All right, well, thank you for your call, Scott. 800-799-7696 is the number. And we do have time for several more calls, so if you want to give us a call, the number is 800-799-7696, or in Lincoln here, 402-479-1400. Governor, while we're waiting for our next call, another one of the big hot-button issues that a lot of people around the state are talking about is data centers. We've got, 10 or 12 county boards now working on possible policies or moratoriums. Are we getting to the point where the state needs to do something, or are we leaving that in the county?
0: Yeah, well, I think that I'm a believer in local control, Charlie. I think that one thing that when a lot of people are getting information, it's a challenge where it comes from. And so we have formed a task force where we're going to meet three different meetings and bringing people that are involved with building data centers, involved in that process, and understand, have experienced some of the good, some of the bad,

0: what might go on. You know, my position's really simple on the task force, Charlie. Just a little over 3 years ago, when we played up in Minnesota, Coach Rule's first game, I went up and visited with a company that does a lot of business here in Nebraska. Long story short, they said, we love doing business in Nebraska because it's the people and we want to grow, but we can't because we don't have enough electricity. We did work and figured out, okay, what the problem is that we grew so much early with data centers. So data centers, we were an early destination for them because we have public power in Nebraska. It's one of the things that we all take for granted. I live my, you know, my brothers worked for public power. You take it for granted. Well, data centers, tech companies came here because we had the cheapest electricity. So we said, time out. Gee whiz, we have to have electricity so we can grow businesses and create more jobs and grow our economy. So we were the first to say that over 3 years ago. I think it's really simple. Three things. Number one, we have to protect our water. Number two, we have to protect the advantage we have as ratepayers. We cannot grow data centers on the backs of ratepayers. And then number three, we don't need to give them tax credits. So we've said no tax credits, quite honestly. We would be encouraging from the task force if somebody decides to build a data center to talk about community enhancement programs. So we'll have conversations, and the goal is to get information out. When people are told moratoriums, usually that's kind of interesting. I'm not a moratorium person. I'm saying let's assess everything and make the best decisions for our community, for our part of the state, for our county and our state.
1: All right. Next, we're going to go to Howells, where Rex is on the line. Hello, Rex. Go ahead with your question for the governor.
2: Yeah, Jim, they send political flyers out in the mail, and the post office won't stop the political flyers, and the politicians won't stop mailing them. I was wondering what a person can do.
0: Well, it's called Rex. The only answer, I'm not a politician, so the only answer I can give you is it's silly season, and if you're tired of it, just put them in the trash, and then you don't have to worry about it. That's probably the best way you can control it. You know, I think what's key is we get up every morning. All we can do is stay positive, work hard, and control what we can control. So that'd be my advice to you.
2: That's kind of funny. That I mean, you know, I wish they would put a trash can by the mailbox then, so we wouldn't have to tote all that stuff to our houses.
0: Well, maybe
2: in our trash can.
0: Maybe you can grow some muscles by carrying it in and getting it there. So we got to keep a little levity, and it's not many days to go.
2: I'm saving that for bailing the hay.
0: There you go. All right.
2: Okay, bye.
1: Thanks for your call, Rex. And next we'll go to Lynch, where Courtney is standing by. Hello, Courtney. Go ahead with the governor.
3: Good afternoon, Governor. Yes, I was just calling about the cameras, and you thought that it might help, you know, catch drug smugglers or whatever.
0: Yes.
3: I think it's a really good idea for, you know, kidnapped children, the Amber Alerts, to be able to see who people are. And if you're not doing anything wrong, then what's the big deal?
0: Yeah.
3: Right?
0: Yeah, it's a fascinating conversation, Courtney. I will say this. I think almost all of us in Nebraska don't like to be told what to do.
3: Sure.
0: You know, I think what's important is that we find the spot. My belief is this. I don't like government. But I do believe government's calling is to keep us safe. And so when there's technological advancements that don't invade our personal space, but help us track what's going on, I think that makes a big difference. And that's why I'm an advocate of what our state patrol does by the technology of license plates. And, you know, if you're not, if you get pulled over and you're not a mule and you get pulled over because you've gone X, Y, and Z, I think you'll be okay. But all I know is a lot of my grandchildren and your children are safe because we got a whole bunch pulled over because of the technology of reading license plates across multiple states and helping each other out, get the bad guys off.
3: Amen. Anyway, the other thing I have is the Dan Osborne and the Pete Ricketts thing, whatever's going on there. They have the song about Dan Osborne, and he's a Democrat. And I just really think it's degrading for Nebraska and the radio stations that play the song and the fight back and forth, whatever they're running for. Come on. It's bullshit. We shouldn't have to listen to that. Excuse my French.
0: Yep. Well, you know, it's disgusting, kind of. Yeah, no, that's the way that I can use it. Silly season. I'm not a politician. This stuff. I'm with you. Easy. My life is easy when I don't. I don't listen to radio. I don't watch TV, and I don't read the paper. I've found a lot of good extra time for myself.
1: Now to Mark in rural Lancaster County. Hello, Mark. Go ahead. You're on with the governor.
4: Yes. Hi, Governor.
0: Hi, Mark. Thank you for calling.
4: Oh, you're welcome. I have a question on the homestead exemption.
0: Yes.
4: I filed for homestead exemption back in April, and it took forever to get anything back to me, and I got some, and I needed more information, and I waited and waited. It was almost over. It was getting close to when the timeline was deadline, and I called them up, the assessor, and what they could tell me was, no news is good news. You'll find out this fall if you got it. I thought that was totally unacceptable. They couldn't tell me. Give me any more information or tell me whether I got it or not.
0: Yeah, and who did you call? Did you call county, or who did you call for that?
4: It was out of Lincoln, tax assessor.
0: Yeah, so you called the county tax assessor, and you know, I think I wish that I could control Lancaster County to solve that for you, but I can't, and I think those are the discussions with some of the property tax crisis problems that we have. That we need a statewide valuation fix. We got to cap valuations. We need to have a cap on spending so that all of this local stuff, you know, I'm guilty. I never went to a county zoning meeting or a county board meeting. I never went to a school board meeting. I never went to a city council meeting. We have to be more involved in that process to make a difference. Couldn't encourage you more to get more involved.
1: Well, Governor, this hour has gone quickly and we are out of time, so I want to thank everybody who has called in from all over the state. Lots of good calls today, and thank you for your time coming out. You have a busy day, so we'll let you get on with that.
0: Hey, good to visit with you, Charlie. Great to see you. You look great, and keep on doing what you're doing.
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5: Here's your Hastings weather forecast on KHAS. Sunshine mixed with clouds at times this afternoon, with daytime highs approaching 70. North winds around 5 miles per hour. Cloudy skies tonight, slight chance for drizzle. Lows level off around 55. Get the extended forecast along with local news, sports, and more anytime at KHASradio.com. I'm staff meteorologist Jennifer Wojcicki. Right now, it's 70 degrees.

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6: Here's your Hastings weather forecast on KHAS. Sunshine mixed with clouds at times this afternoon, with daytime highs approaching 70. North winds around 5 miles per hour. Cloudy skies tonight, slight chance for drizzle. Lows level off around 55. Get the extended forecast along with local news, sports, and more anytime at khasradio.com. I'm staff meteorologist Jennifer Wojcicki. Right now, it's 70 degrees.

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1: ABC News, I'm Michelle Franzen. The FAA says crews shut down parts of the Northeast airspace to make repairs to air traffic control systems in Philadelphia and Newark. Flights grounded earlier at major airports in that area after an equipment issue.
2: The Federal Aviation Administrator says it all started with a blown circuit at a Philadelphia air traffic control facility. Soon after, aviation officials discovered the redundant backup line had been cut at a construction site in New Jersey. Earlier, the FAA paused flights into Philadelphia International Airport in Pennsylvania, as well as Teterboro and Newark Liberty International Airport in New Jersey due to the issue.
1: ABC's Mike Dubusky. President Trump in New York City this hour ahead of tomorrow's speech at the UN General Assembly. He's meeting with New York's Mayor Zoran Mamdani. But Pennsylvania's measles outbreak on the rise. The state health department showing 25 new confirmed measles cases since Friday. There are now 792 measles illnesses confirmed across 39 counties. This is ABC News. Three major news outlets are taking legal action after President Trump banned them from the White House, saying it's a direct assault on the First Amendment.
3: The president this morning was doubling down on his position on this. He wrote in a social media post that this is not an assault on the free press, as he puts it, but, quote, an assault on the fake news, similar to what he had said on Friday when he insisted that these outlets needed to be banned from the White House because of their content. He said that their reports were too negative, and if they just were more positive, then he would reconsider this.
1: ABC's Karen Travers. In California, police in Santa Monica tell ABC News the death of Cindy Crawford and Randy Gerber's son, Presley Gerber, is being investigated as an overdose. Authorities say there were no signs of foul play, and Gerber was at a high-end rehab center. The family has asked for privacy during this time. I'm Michelle Franzen, ABC News.
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9: Here's your Hastings weather forecast on KHAS. Cloudy tonight with a slight chance for drizzle. Lows around 55, northeast winds 5 to 10 miles per hour. Overcast skies again tomorrow, slight chance for drizzle. Highs around 65. Get the extended forecast along with local news, sports, and more anytime at khasradio.com. I'm staff meteorologist Jennifer Wojcicki. Right now, 71.

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Staff at the National Oceanic and Atmospheric Association's Southeast Fisheries Science Center in Panama City, Florida, say that 10 times, they got a surprise recently after hearing some taps at their door. They went and answered it, and there was a pelican standing at the door, had some fishing line wrapped around its wing, a deeply embedded fish hook, and cactus spine stuck in its left foot. Just so happens that animal handlers were in the building that day. They quickly snipped off the barb to remove the hook, plucked the spines out, and removed the fishing line. They say the pelican was very patient throughout the procedure and afterwards flew off. One of the handlers said the bird seemed to trust them, saying, to quote, "It must have known it was in good hands," end quote. Blows my mind. We know the animals understand us. We tell them or show them with hand signals, whatever, that certain things, and they understand, right? They do. Animals that we have around us all the time, kind of trained animals. We get out in the wild there, and you got a pelican flying around. Did it know to go to the Southeast Fisheries Science Center there in Panama City, Florida? Did it know that they deal with animals? And it was hurt? It was in need of assistance? Did it happen to know the animal handlers were in the building that day? What do animals really know? What do they really understand? Especially in the wild there, like that pelican. I mean, just blows my mind that it had the instinct to go to that building, and no matter what, somebody in there could help it. And just so happens the animal handlers were there. Is it coincidence? Is it? I mean, it makes you think, right? It's your daily pick-me-up, brought to you by Mary Lanning Healthcare.

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0: 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Heroes for Hunger begins Tuesday, September 29th at 8 a.m. That's when you can start bringing non-perishable food items to help out the Hastings Food Pantry. When you drop those non-perishable food items off, head over to the Heroes for Hunger table and register for the prizes we are giving away, including a pair of tickets to see the Huskers take on Indiana October 10th. Donate some food, help your neighbors, and you might be headed to Memorial Stadium. Heroes for Hunger begins Tuesday, September 29th at 8 a.m. with KHAS Radio.
1: 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I'm John Perkins with a Brownfield Market Update. 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Stein has yield. Soybeans and corn were higher, optimistic about what might happen in the trade meeting with China later this week. November beans were up 24.5 at 13.28. January was up 24 at 13.44. December corn is 15.5 higher at 5.43. March is up 15.25 at 5.56¾. Live and feeder cattle were supported by the midday strength in box beef and last week's on feed update. October live was up 5.02 at 2.2095. December was 5.37 higher at 2.22. October feeders are up 675 at 330.25. And with pork higher at midday, October hogs were up 5 at 78.15. December was $1.25 higher at 69.80. Now here's Megan Grebner with Cash Livestock. Megan?
2: Thanks, John. Direct cash cattle trade activity was quiet Monday. Bids and asking prices did not surface. Show lists for the week are mixed, lighter in Kansas and Nebraska, larger in Texas. Look for the bulk of the week's business to hold out until sometime Thursday or Friday. Estimated cattle slaughter was 105,000 head, up 2,000 on the week and down more than 4,000 on the year. The cash hog market has struggled with consistency as of late. The industry will have its eyes on this week's quarterly hogs and pigs report from the USDA as it looks to gauge available supplies of market-ready hogs in relation to demand. There have been some bright spots when it comes to demand in both global and domestic markets, but there are still lingering concerns about long-term strength. Estimated hog slaughter for Monday was 493,000 head, up 11,000 on the week and up about 8,000 on the year. With John Perkins, I'm Megan Grebner for Brownfield.
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8: Here's your Hastings weather forecast on KHAS. Cloudy tonight with a slight chance for drizzle. Lows around 55, northeast winds 5 to 10 miles per hour. Overcast skies again tomorrow, slight chance for drizzle.

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6: Here's your Hastings weather forecast on KHAS. Cloudy tonight with a slight chance for drizzle. Lows around 55, northeast winds 5 to 10 miles per hour. Overcast skies again tomorrow, slight chance for drizzle. Highs around 65. Get the extended forecast along with local news, sports, and more anytime at KHASradio.com. I'm staff meteorologist Jennifer Wojcicki. Right now, 72.
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0: 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The Billy Wolf Program heading out back tomorrow at 2. Up at 6, it is Sports Nightly. Have a great rest of your Monday evening, everybody. Adios. Sayonara. Auf Wiedersehen. Bye-bye.
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1: Here's your Hastings weather forecast on KHAS. Cloudy tonight with a slight chance for drizzle.
2: Lows around 55, northeast winds 5 to 10 miles per hour. Overcast skies again tomorrow.
1: Slight chance for drizzle.
2: Highs around 65.
1: 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I'm staff meteorologist Jennifer Wojcicki.
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0: 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Nebraska golfers Tommy Kelly and Jackson Benj produced Nebraska's top individual finishes, tying for 30th in an 84-player field at the second Swing Gopher Invitational in Minnesota today. The Big Ten and its television partners announced Monday that Nebraska's homecoming game against Maryland will kick off at 3 p.m. Central and will be televised on FS1 and carried right here on the Huskers radio network. Bears quarterback Caleb Williams is considered week-to-week with a right hamstring injury he sustained in a 9-3 loss to the Minnesota Vikings. However, Coach Ben Johnson said that he was not yet ruling Williams out for next Monday night's game against the Philadelphia Eagles, even though he does not expect the quarterback to practice this week. Tonight, the Los Angeles Rams host the New York Giants as Aaron Donald makes his long-awaited return to the gridiron. Kickoff is set for 7:15 on ESPN. 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
2: Slot left, single man right, Hunter motions right. Snap, turn left, handoff roll up the middle. Bounces left, shot out of McKinnon. Left numbers 40, 35, 30. Left sideline 20, 15, 10, 5. Three receivers right, one left. Showing pressure as Nebraska empty the backfield. Snap to Kaminsky. Free rusher, Dawson Merritt, untouched. He blew him up at the 31-yard line. Fourth black shirt sack.
3: Pump set to the left to Treya Sigler. Brock back. Great cover by Harper Murray. Leaney gets it over. How'd you do that?
2: Now the blue left side tip shot. Sorry, him.
3: And there's Olivia. Center's up for Yanani. It drops. That's volleyball. They love it in Lincoln. Everybody standing 10,200.
4: Pass by Lane, left side swing. Treya Sigler blocked back.
3: Great rescue by Laney. Goes over the net. Shot. Big block, Treya Sigler. I can't believe it. I just saw Laney Chowboy saves a ball. Ankle high. Goes over the net. A big shot by Laney Smith. And there's Treya with a block. 17-15 Nebraska.
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5: And welcome in, everybody. Happy Monday to you. Another W to talk about for Husker football as they finish up the non-conference 3-0. And Kyle survived the booth with Jeremiah Searles.
6: Yeah, he was about five energy drinks in. You say he was about two in.
5: I asked him because you've said eight, you've said nine, you've said six. I asked him. He said it was two. But they were the
6: 40 ounces.
5: They were the large,
6: the big gulps.
5: Certainly, like 3-1.
6: No, it was fun. He did awesome. He's a natural at it. It's no surprise. Mm-hmm. I mean, he does this every week with you, and he's done it before, and so none of that was a surprise. So it was cool to work with Searles in that specific environment. I know he had a good time. He's very passionate about this program. He's passionate about the sport and the X's and O's of it. So he did a great job. And excited to get Jay back as well this weekend at Michigan State. It's going to be the first road test. I think all of us are excited to get on the road, experience something a little bit different. My first time at East Lansing, Michigan State, just first glance at them. They're a pretty darn good football team with very good at the lines of scrimmage. They have good players on both sides, and we'll dive into more of that as we go. But it's going to be a really, really tough test, and one that, of course, Nebraska hasn't seen up until this point.
5: 402-413-2400 is that number if you want to call in. Let us know your thoughts on the weekend, on volleyball, on whatever it might be. We love to hear from you again. 402-413-2400 on our Sports Nightly hotline. The phone lines are open for you. What was I going to ask you? And I just blanked when I went to that. But no, I thought it was the way that Nebraska came out. You could tell there is a level of intensity. They made an emphasis both to start fast and at halftime as well. And I thought there were a lot of positives to take away. There was a lot of respect for that North Dakota team.
6: Yeah, there was. And they said it throughout the week. Doing the studies on that team, they were number six in the FCS for a reason. They're very good at the line of scrimmage. They have a potential NFL left tackle that's from this area. Really good players on the defensive side as well. But as we hoped would be the case, Nebraska inserted their will and their dominance in the game, and especially early. There was a moment where the run game hit a little bit of a lull after the first two drives. You know, the Huskers won a coin toss and actually elected to take the ball. I can't think of the last time that they actually took the ball after they won the coin toss. Usually, most cases, you want to defer to the second half. But those first two drives, you take it right down the field. You're up 14-0 right away. I think Calandria played really good. You think about it, there's some guys that haven't been all that big of a part of the offense, which would be the expectation for an Isaiah Hunter. I think there's a lot more left in the tank there. Luke Lindenmeyer had a big 33-yard gain up the seam. There's a lot more there in terms of him in the pass-catching game. Calandria, there's a whole lot there in terms of what he can do with his legs. We saw another one of those, like we said, how many times have we said the difference that he'll make in the red zone?
5: Yeah.
6: With his legs. And there's another run in the red zone that he takes around the edge for a touchdown.
5: We talked about this today on the TV show with Coach Rule, but you just on that, when he ran around and got into the end zone, you just saw his quickness. And that's what Coach Rule saying. It might not even show up if you just time his 40, right? But that quick burst, it's just, man, it's explosive, and it's hard to catch up to for a defender.
6: Yeah, it is. It's a whole different aspect that we could say the same thing a million times over and over again, but it's a whole different aspect to the offense that truly hasn't been the RPO game, truly hasn't been unlocked to the level that we're going to see it here, hopefully on Saturday and for the rest of conference play. But as a passer, we see, again, some throws that are elite. He made a throw down the left sideline to Ja'Cory Barney that was a great catch, a 30-yard gain, I think it was. It was a back-shoulder catch, but it was only in the place where Ja'Cory could catch it. The touchdown to Quinn Clark was a great throw in the back line of the end zone. That's another one of those guys. How many times we talk about Quinn and his preseason hype, and for him, just his second career touchdown, his first since week two of last year, trying to unlock him. And then how exciting is Jamal Rule, just his ability to be explosive on the ground, explosive in the screen game, and then Makai and Isaiah, they looked every bit the part. So all of it is rolling right now, but you also want to add the context to, yeah, North Dakota is a good football team, and there's good elements to Ohio and what they presented in Bowling Green, but it's nowhere near to what they're going to see with Michigan State, with some legit dudes on both sides of the ball.
5: I do want to go back to your coin toss reference, because I think the last time that I remember Nebraska winning the toss and taking the ball, it was another weather situation, which Coach Rule's big on. And, you know, I've talked about this a lot of times, that discussion is had with his captains. They know they are very aware of the decisions that they're going to make when that coin goes up in the air. And so there's no hesitation. They knew they wanted the ball. And again, he talked about it today, that, and I think he talked about it at his postgame presser too, but just that with the potential of weather and having the wind and all of that, it just felt like it was to their advantage to go ahead and take the ball first. So it was the first season, and he referenced that, just understanding how to manage that in the Big Ten and the importance of special teams and just the decision-making in that regard with weather when it comes to that in the Big Ten.
6: It's going to grow even more here in the coming months. It's even a lot different in October and November because the wind starts to really play a factor along with the cold. So you understand, especially the Michigan State, speaking of, you remember that game last year, it was a wind tunnel the entire field, and the Huskers had the wind at their back in the fourth quarter, and that was a huge reason why they won that game. So you have to be able to deal with the weather and specifically the wind here at Memorial Stadium. But there's everything's calculated with this staff, and it goes all the way at the start with the coin toss. And the Huskers, again, this week, when you look at it, I'm excited to see how, one, the run game continues some sort of success here against Michigan State, but also defensively, some of the great things we saw, 5 sacks, everyone wanted to get after the quarterback. Well, here you were with 5 sacks. What does that look like this week? And maybe not with the sack number, but the disruption rate this week against Michigan State.
5: So you've never been to Michigan State?
6: I have not.
5: I was asked today, actually, One of the guys that was working the TV show asked me, where does Michigan State rank? And honestly, it's probably for me. I haven't been to the Oregon's and Washington's yet, which everyone say it's those are great atmospheres and great to go to. But East Lansing or Michigan State and Lansing, the campus is really beautiful. It's probably up there for me for one of my top tier, I guess,
6: The
5: Big Ten, of the Big Ten visits, road trips.
6: Where's is the booth good? Is it big enough?
5: Yeah, it's a good booth too. It's a good sized booth.
6: I wonder if it's similar to Minnesota or something like that, but I know the grass surface will be something a little bit different too.
5: Yes.
6: They practice on grass, which helps, but there's not many grass surfaces around the conference anymore.
5: Yeah,
6: as you would imagine.
5: And the thing about Michigan State is their grass is longer than what Nebraska keeps there. So that will be something that...
6: Yeah, slow you down a bit.
5: Coach told me that the cleats, they'll maybe take different cleats in case guys want to, you know, change it up a little bit. But it is that that's to their advantage. We see some teams do that when you can. Iowa State has been known to do that, Notre Dame, when they had grass. But... we'll have to see if we can get a picture, even though he's not on the radio crew, of Damon checking out the grass.
6: Yes, please. Well, you'll still hopefully see him on the field, so you can talk some grass, because he usually goes down to one knee and he's like smelling the grass.
5: Yeah, he's a big grass connoisseur.
6: So is Ben.
5: Yes. Speaking of, I guess I'm taking on the responsibility of finding and booking restaurants.
6: Yes, it's your turn now, because Damon was the guy. I mean, he had things booked well in advance. You found a good spot, I think. We got a reservation.
5: I sent you the menu. You confirmed.
6: I don't know why I'm the one who has to approve here.
5: Because Ben will eat anything. He's pretty much good.
6: Are we sure?
5: Yes. There's only like one food group, I think, that he doesn't like. French or something like that.
6: French? But he eats French fries?
5: I don't think it's French food. French fries are not French food.
6: I know. I'm just kidding.
5: Oh.
6: Jay's not picky at all.
5: Yeah. So you're the picky one of the bunch.
6: Not as picky as you would think, because there's still outside of sushi, right? I mean, you can't go wrong with Italian or Tex-Mex or something like that. Like, I still like a large quantity of things that a lot of people like.
5: Yeah. Well, I think I found a good spot, so I sent it out, got confirmation. So we'll see how that goes. I got the reservation. So far, my duties that I'm taking on, I think I'm nailing it. We'll see.
6: I wonder how much red we'll see on Saturday. If you're going, text in.
5: I think quite a bit. I think, you know, and that's one thing I talked to Dawson Merritt about today. And while this is the first road test, and it feels weird that this is the first time that we're talking about going on the road. I don't know, just usually have one by now in the belt. But I think with this team, they know how to handle it. And when you travel, it's kind of that us against the world mentality. But then again, you feel that. But then also you look up and there's a lot of red no matter where you go. And that's what he was saying. He goes, yeah, I mean, you do feel that in a way, because you like to go into somebody else's house and quiet their crowd. But you know that you're always going to have a lot of people cheering for you as well because of the way that Husker Nation travels.
6: I'm trying to think of the road games last year. What was the hardest environment that the Huskers stepped into? Because UCLA certainly was not a true road environment.
5: No.
6: Based on the attendance, Maryland certainly was not a true road environment.
5: No, I mean, it was loud. It was loud in favor of the Huskers once they started coming back.
6: And even Penn State, right? The students were on Thanksgiving break. They were having a rough season, so it was not nearly as the student section was about a quarter full.
5: Yeah.
6: So I'm trying to think of, you know, when they actually truly faced one of those like elite road environments, they didn't have a whole lot of them. So we'll see what Saturday looks like.
5: I would say probably the last one would be right at Ohio State a couple years ago.
6: Yeah, I would think so. But that's a credit to the fan base, because even
5: Iowa that year.
6: Yeah, the last game of the year. It's just an incredible credit to the fan base how they can just take over stadiums on a completely different side of the country, like the Maryland's, and they'll probably do that with Rutgers this year, I would imagine.
5: The fan bases that allow them to, it's their fault. You know, I mean, that's the problem is, if you're going to allow Nebraska to do it, they're going to do it, which they do it anyways, but if it's going to be easy, it's going to be even more, and especially when they can get right behind the bench. That's another thing, too. You think about, well, a lot of times they try to delegate or send the opposing team's crowd to like a top far left corner or something of the end zone. But when they don't fill it out and then Nebraska fans are able, it was at Illinois a few years ago. It was the same thing. Nebraska was way like filled up the seats right behind the bench.
6: And you'd have a better thought than me just going through the schedule, because I was doing off the top of my mind, but at Minnesota, I think would probably be the closest to a true road environment they faced last year. Now the game off clearly didn't go the way that Nebraska wanted it, but I think from a fan perspective, that was the one true road environment, because the student section was pretty good.
5: Yeah, it was. And they get fired up to play Nebraska. And
6: sure.
5: It was a night game.
6: It was a night game. Friday night game.
5: Yep.
6: We like to forget about that day though. Everything about it.
5: I did. I had totally forgotten about that.
6: I would say that is probably the last one, the only one last year. And again, that's a credit to Husker fans.
5: All right. Well, coming up next, we're going to hear some clips from the head coach. He had his press conference today, as he always does on Monday. So we'll play you a few of the highlights from that. So we will get to that coming up next here on Sports Nightly. 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
24: Here's your Hastings weather forecast on KHAS. Slight chance for drizzle tonight. Otherwise, cloudy skies expected. Lows around 55. Northeast winds 5 to 10 miles per hour. Overcast skies again tomorrow. Slight chance for drizzle. Daytime highs approaching 65. Get the extended forecast, along with local news, sports, and more, anytime at khasradio.com. I'm staff meteorologist Laura Lockwood.
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5: 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You like the song?
6: It's a great song. You know the song?
5: I can't hear
6: Changes.
5: It.
6: Changes. That's the way it is. Nothing ever be the same.
5: Okay. On that note, let's get to some...
6: Tupac.
5: Let's get to some press conference clips from today. Again, our press conference recap is presented by Patriot, the head coach meeting with the media today. And Jamal Roll continues to be huge. He's a superstar and every single week. So Coach was asked, what's the next step for the freshman?
27: Yeah, I think, you know, just for Jamal, it's just stacking weeks. You know, I mean, we've been very intentional about not overrunning him early because I think the unique thing about Jamal is he has great running back instincts and he's got great burst. You know, even you know, my favorite play for him on Saturday was the screen because he's had some plays early in the year where he got to the sideline and just tried to outrun the guy to the sideline, and that can work, you know, sometimes, but not all the time. And he squared the guy up and he got an extra 15 yards. So he's just every week is learning from what he did the week before. I think for him, the key now is just to continue to stack weeks and just, you know, who can handle the, you know, everybody, and this is not about Jamal, just in general, all of us can do it for a short amount of time, like what teams can do it, just the competitive stamina to week after week after week. And this Big Ten and this travel, as the weather gets cold, as you're facing really good opponents, you know, and it's always pass protection as well. You know, I talked to Emmett quite a bit, right, and everyone sees the big time runs. Emmett told me, he's on the field because they told him if you want to make this team, you have to learn to pass pro at this level, and he's done a great job of that. I think it's the same thing, you know, which you certainly don't want. Most freshman running backs, they're kind of like ball carrying specialists. You put them in, they run the football, they come out. Jamal's been able to go in on third down and know where to go, then also win physically. So I think that's great. And, you know, obviously Isaiah Mackay, you know, they've had a ton of explosive plays as well and great runs. So we don't have to overuse anybody. And they all can kind of play and hopefully remain fresh. This won't be a game where you remain fresh. This will be a battle, a four-quarter war. But you know, I think he's coming into this game about as healthy as you could ask a freshman running back to be.
6: Yeah, how much do those rotations change now entering Big Ten play? Is it more of we're riding the hot hand, or is it more of now, or is it still more of the same of getting all three guys touches, which I would lean towards the first. If Rule's red hot to start, he ain't coming out of the game. So we might see the way those carries are divvied up between those trio of backs certainly change starting Saturday.
5: And Mekhi looked good too.
6: They all have.
5: You know, so yeah, they've all had certain flashes. But Jamal, it will be interesting too, which he's approached everything so well. And again, just being able to go through everything in the spring. But it is so different when you start growing through this grueling of a season. And I've heard it, you know, from freshmen and even guys when they get older. But having to learn how to manage your body and recover and all of that, it's not always been something that young guys have had to do. And so it'll be interesting to see how he attacks that and handles that as well. Because that is another probably new element he's going to have to manage during a football season that he has never had to do.
6: And you heard Coach Rule say it, they've managed his workload.
5: Yes.
6: Even through the first three games of the year. Does he necessarily need it managed here in the first three games? Probably not, but you're looking ahead towards October, November, and those carries and those hits you take also tend to add up. But he's also been good at that. You know, he hasn't taken a whole lot of big hits here in the first three games. He's almost 9 yards per carry. I mean, part of it's the explosives that he's had. He's had a couple of 50-plus yard runs, a 55-yard touchdown, so that certainly helps the average. But he's come and burst onto the scene as one of the best backs and one of the best running back-driven leagues in the country.
5: I think that run was my favorite score or touchdown for the offense of the season, because I've already said it, that defensive celebration was electric on the sideline. But that long run on Saturday, first of all, it was hilarious because we had made in the picks, would there be a plus 50-yard play, and nobody picked the Bitzer Earl. So I could tell by the way he was acting, he was just excited he got a point.
6: I didn't even know why that's why he was part of it. Yeah,
5: yes.
6: Nebraska scored, but he was so fired up hitting
5: he
6: the
5: got a point.
6: Over on that,
5: yes.
6: On the picks.
5: Yeah, but what I love too is the wide receiver blocking has been really good. It has been to kill shorts. He demands that. We've talked about that. But Kwazi Gilmer, I mean, we talked to him a couple of weeks ago about that. And he self-admittedly, he said that he likes to score. It's not been something that he's always loved to do, but that's what you have to do here. And that's the expectation. And so to see him basically escort Jamal Rule into the end zone, and then to see the way that Kwazi was celebrated on the sideline, as much, if not more, than Jamal Rule. It just was, I think, again, goes to show the way that this team is wired right now, and hopefully they can continue it going, just the selflessness and how they celebrate the guys that make the plays, even when it doesn't show up on the stat sheet.
6: Yeah, I don't know if that was the expectation at his previous stop.
5: Yeah.
6: You know, to do that, to have to block a guy 30 yards downfield and literally block him 30 yards downfield, right? That's what this team breeds, and we've saw it in all the Emmitt Johnson highlights, especially at UCLA, and Isaiah Hunter, Ja'Cory Barney getting downfield, blocking. Now, don't hold. You know, we've seen a touchdown call back on a hold with a wide receiver blocking downfield, but all of those guys, they click the chin straps in, and they're ready to hit somebody.
5: All right, how do things change? What's the difference in the prep now that you go into Big Ten play? Coach Rule answered that question.
27: Well, I haven't seen the guys yet, so I don't know. You know, I'm always of the belief that there shouldn't be, because that means you weren't preparing hard enough before. I'm sure there's added like energy, like, hey, we get to play in the Big Ten now, we get to go on the road. But all that emotional, psychological stuff kind of dies down, you know, after the first drive, right? Like, you know, why didn't we beat Michigan game one last year? Because we had four missed tackles led to four explosive runs because we couldn't block Barmore. And so I think for us, it's like, hey, Dana, go put together the best possible plan to attack them schematically and put our guys in the best position. Hey, Rob, go put the best defensive plan together to take advantage of what our guys do well and take away what they do well as best we can. Special teams-wise, you know, put together the best plan for our guys and then practice really well, meet really well, and do extra. So I think that's probably how I look at it, you know, kind of as much as anything is like, But I haven't seen them. You know, I'm sure they'll, you know, be excited. But if, you know, they play three Big Ten games, all of a sudden they're beat up. You know, I don't want them. I don't want to hear that they're not excited. I mean, you have a chance to play for the University of Nebraska and go to Michigan State. I mean, I'd hope they're. I hope they're, I know I'm excited, so I hope they are.
6: Yeah, I get the sentiment of the question because everything amps up from the level of athlete you're up against, from the level of execution that's needed on both sides of the ball, from the level of intensity that you have to bring there from the first play. Any mistake gets amplified and can lose you a game. Special teams now could probably lose you a game at this point in the season. So everything gets amplified. But I like his answer in the sense that it doesn't change the preparation. Nothing's different from week one to week two, from week two to three, now three to four. Because if you view it any different, then you're probably not looking at it the right way. That all of a sudden you have new habits in how you prepare just because it's an opponent that happens to be in your conference.
5: Searles was recruited by Pat Fitzgerald when he was at Northwestern. He always jokes he wasn't smart enough to get in there, but so he's got a lot of respect. A lot of people got a lot of respect for Pat Fitzgerald, but I asked Searles today if you can already see his fingerprints on this team. He said, absolutely you can, and you could just tell by the way Coach Rule was talking about Coach Fitzgerald and just, you know, the job that he's done throughout his entire career. There's a lot of respect there, so Coach Rule has just asked for a Michigan State outlook.
27: They have an excellent team, very balanced. They don't beat themselves. Lowest in the league in penalties. They don't turn the ball over. Run the football. Cam Edwards is a great back. They got a big, powerful offensive line, playmakers. You know, we had a chance to see the quarterback last year. He threw for two touchdowns against us. He's really good in this system. The Coach Sheridan's come in and brought, you know, what they did with Coach DeBoer at Alabama. And they had every chance to win on Saturday night. So they've certainly placed big-time competition. And we have our hands, our work cut out for us on defense and then offensively. I think Jordan Hall is one of the best players in the Big Ten. You know, I think their edge rush and their edge players are as good as we'll see all year. I have a lot of respect for Joe Rossi. I think he does a great job. And last year we played Michigan State. They certainly did a great job against us. Couldn't get anything started really till the fourth quarter with kind of a special teams play and some turnovers that, you know, allowed us to win the game. So. Well, we know the battle that it'll be. Our guys have to be ready to go, have to have our best week, and get out there and just play.
6: If you remember last year, going back to that game, they did face Alessio Milivojevic, who's their starting quarterback now. Aiden Childs went out with an injury. He did come back. But in that game against Nebraska, he had a threw for a touchdown. He had a quarterback sneak for a touchdown, but he was 6 of 7 passing. So that was really his first kind of extended run at this college level. They bring in Cam Edwards from UConn, who's a legit back. He does have a lot of tread on the tires, and they've utilized him at a high level. He has 60 carries this year. I was looking up, he's 10th in the FBS in the amount of rush attempts that he's had this year. So Jazzine Patterson they have in that room as well, who was played the Huskers last year with the Iowa Hawkeyes. And then he mentioned some of the pieces defensively. They have some consistency at the coordinator position. He retained the defensive coordinator, like you heard Matt Rule talk about, and Joe Rossi, who's somebody who was the DC at Minnesota for a long time. But the guy that he singled out was Jordan Hall, the Mike linebacker, who's kind of the straw that stirs the drink in the middle of that group. And they have two really solid safeties in Martinez and Vaught, Vaught being a transfer, FCS transfer from Maine. So they have a lot of guys. And then offensive line, I was looking through it too. They have an FCS All-American from North Dakota State, who we know how good that program is, just moving up to FBS, but playing in the center of their offensive line. They have a couple of really legit guys that could be playing on Sundays on the offensive line.
5: All right, quickly, let's get to the last clip we want to play for you from the head coach. How about the defensive outlook with that defensive coordinator, Joe Rossi?
27: No, I think it's Coach – I mean, I don't know what Coach Fitzgerald's done, but it's a lot of the same things. You know, I think they're maybe pressuring a little bit less, you know, but you know, Coach Rossi's going to, you know, I've listened to him talk. I mean, I know him. I've talked to him. I mean, he's going to, you know, limit explosives. He's going to stop the run. He's going to try to win the turnover battle. He's not afraid to play man. They're going to play press all day. They're going to play press outside all day. They're going to get their hands on you. It's going to be, we have good wideouts. They're going to have to win versus those things. And their front plays really, really hard. Again, going back to number five, you know, Jordan Hall, I think he's as good a player as there is in the Big Ten. So, when you can put Hall to the field and you can put Soares in the boundary, you have two dynamic players that really can anchor things. You know, one safety, too, is it's a tackling machine. He's all over the field. So, I mean, they know what they're doing. They know their system. this isn't one of those weeks. Like, you know, I talked a little bit last week for anyone that was really kind of listening to me. You know, I mean, and I say it to our players because it's like, hey, like North Dakota schematically was really, really, really challenging. These guys are challenging in a different way. Like they know everything they're going to get, right? You run a route on them, you know, they know what they're going to get to beat quarters. Like their off DBs are turning to the route before you even break. So like they just know their defense so well. And that's very similar to, you know, Iowa and Minnesota and all these, you know, all these guys are really these quarters based defenses. And so they all have their own slight variation on it, but they all kind of do the same thing. Rob Orich is kind of from that family. That's why we hired him, because we felt like in these games, we didn't want to be trying to reinvent the wheel. We wanted to kind of do what we do versus that stuff. So we've seen it all spring and all summer. It's just going to come down to making blocks, you know, and then for them, for getting off blocks, and for us making people miss, and for them making tackles and getting off press. And so it'll just be a physical, physical game. This won't be a schematic game. This will be a execution game.
6: That, for that last part, I think that clip was good, because it's not going to be about scheme. It's going to be about physicality in this specific game. I thought that was a good way to wrap that kind of session there for Coach Rhule.
5: 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TJ Lateef coming up next here on Sports Nightly.
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5: 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Well, each week I get a chance to sit down with one of the players for our Cornhusker conversation. And this past week, I had a chance to chat with TJ Lateef. Big fan of that guy, but big key piece, and they love him in that quarterback room. He's well loved by this team just overall. And so I had a chance to chat with him. Wanted to play you a portion of that conversation, the Cornhusker conversation presented by Woodhouse. Okay, so let's go back to the beginning for you, because we haven't really had a chance to chat about your early beginnings. Where does football start for you?
6: So I've been playing football since I was 4 years old. I started at a park called Mayfair Park. And at first I wasn't a quarterback. They tried to have me play receiver. And, you know, when you play receiver, you catch the ball and you throw it back to the coach. You know what I mean? So to get the ball back in line. And when I threw it back to the coach instantly said, oh, yeah, you're going to be the quarterback. And ever since then, I've just been playing quarterback, just trying to perfect my craft.
5: Was there any other sports along the way?
6: Yeah, I played basketball. It was a football-basketball thing. I played basketball growing up. I would say I was okay. I mean, I'll probably beat a lot of people in the facility in basketball. But, yeah.
5: Okay, so that's kind of funny, because Carter Nelson, Luke Lindemeyer seem to think they're the best basketball players on the team.
6: No, they're actually really good at basketball. there's levels. There's really good, and then there's okay. I'm one of those okay guys. Just put me on a team. I'm going to pass the ball around. I'm going to make my open shots. Uh-huh. You know what I mean? So,
5: play defense? Are you a good defense guy?
6: It depends on how the game's going. The team's not really that good. I'm not going to play defense, but they have a good guard. I like to guard whoever's bringing up the ball. So
5: when going back to football, why did you fall in love with that? Why did it become the path for you?
6: I mean, I've always just wanted to play football. Growing up, seeing, you know, watching football, watching RG3, watching guys like DeAnthony Thomas when he was at Oregon, like little things like that just made me fall in love. I really liked football when I seen Oregon because of their jerseys. I thought it was so cool to me. So I was like, yeah, I want to play football. I want to have a nice jersey on. and as I kept playing, I just fell in love with the sport. Just being able to just reset, just get my mind off other things. Like, I feel like football is like therapy to me. You know what I mean? I just get to just go out there and just do what I love. You know, a lot of people don't get to do what they love. So I feel like as if I'm doing what I love, it's just a blessing.
5: So I was going to ask you, in the sport, like, who did you look to? What did you maybe model your game after? Whose game?
6: Early in my years, I still have a fat head back at home of RG3 when he was at the Redskins.
5: Mm-hmm.
6: But then as time went on, he's a little older than me, but I love C.J. Stroud and Bryce Young. Those are some guys that – they're near me. I watched them just since Bryce Young was at Modern Day. I just watched him grow up to play at Bama, to go to North Carolina. I just watched his steps, and I always liked watching him play. I always felt like he was great in what he did.
5: What was it about RG3 that you liked?
6: I think he was just the best quarterback at the time.
5: Mm-hmm.
6: I didn't really know too much about him. I didn't really know too much about football at the time. I felt like he was one of the better quarterbacks around that time, so I just got a fat head of him.
5: So then take me back to when you start going through the recruiting process. Why was Nebraska the spot for you?
6: I felt like this was somewhere where I can grow as a man. Not too many other distractions going on around town. And I felt like Coach Thomas and Coach Satterfield really seen something in me as far as communicating with me. You know what I'm saying? I always wanted to go somewhere where I was wanted. You know what I mean? There's a lot of schools that offer me and never talk to me again. You know what I mean? I felt like Nebraska offered me and continued to talk to me. So I just feel like the little things like that is what really brought me here.
5: What did you feel like you did that you earned the trust and the love of this locker room so early as a young guy?
6: I felt

0: like just being confident and not letting the moment be too big. You know what I mean? I mean, at the end of the day, this is what I've been doing since I was a little kid. So now that I'm playing at the next level, doesn't mean I need to change anything that I've been doing. You know what I mean? Like, just because I'm out there on the field doesn't mean I need to make the big play. Just do what I've been coached to do. Do what I've been trained to do. You know what I mean?
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1: Did you not know what was happening when I handed you that?
12: No, I did.
1: You just forgot? In the last 30 seconds?
12: I dove back into my charts during commercial break, and then I forgot that we were doing something a little bit different there.
1: Oh, that's funny. All right, we got a text. John in Omaha on the text line. Not a fan of when they announce times just weeks in advance. I'm committed to a golf tournament on Saturday right at kickoff. This will be the only time I've ever golfed with earbuds. We'll be listening to you all. Have a great time. Go Big Red.
12: He said earbuds.
1: I know it's all for TV, but...
12: Yeah. Unfortunately, that money's pretty green.
1: Yes.
12: That money's very green. Sorry.
1: You and Jay Moore had the same problem last week.
12: That's right.
1: Committed to a golf tournament.
12: That's right. So we'll have Jay back. I don't know if he's going to bring his clubs to East Lansing.
1: Do we know how he did?
12: No idea. We'll have him back on the show next Monday, by the way.
1: To figure out how he played. We know he's good.
12: We can ask Ben will ask him in Husker Gate. They'll probably spend a whole segment on it. I would imagine.
1: So this was pretty interesting. Actually, I'm going to save this. We'll save it for when we come back.
12: Do I know? Do I know what this is?
1: I think you do. We were talking about it. Can I have my sheet back, please?
12: You sure can.
1: Thank you. Oh, man. One other note from the press conference today. Carter Nelson, you know, a kid that's very near and dear to a lot of Nebraskans' hearts. He went down. Hate to see it. He's just had a lot of injuries. He's had to battle through. Coach Rule announced today that didn't announce officially. He said he'd be out this week, but
12: didn't sound like
1: it was an ACL. So that's the good news.
12: So that's somewhat of a positive. They know what it is, but they haven't announced it.
1: Yes.
12: So we'll find out more news. Hopefully good news soon.
1: You know, sometimes it can look worse when you do we've talked about it. I tore my ACL and the initial tear doesn't hurt as bad. So sometimes when it hurts, it looks like it hurts. It's better news than, you know, the ACL. So hopefully we'll find out, and it won't be too long for Carter Nelson. He's not sidelined because, man, that kid does not deserve to miss any more football. All right, hour number two of Sports Nightly coming up next here on the Huskers Radio Network. Keep it here.
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17: Here's your Hastings weather forecast on KHAS. Slight chance for drizzle tonight, otherwise cloudy skies expected. Lows around 55, northeast winds 5 to 10 miles per hour. Overcast skies again tomorrow. Slight chance for drizzle, daytime highs approaching 65. Get the extended forecast, along with local news, sports, and more, anytime at khasradio.com. I'm staff meteorologist Laura Lockwood.